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1: Little Bros. Purin Canto's Group 1 Blue Diamond winning son standing at Little Evandale. First Australian 1200 metre Group 1 winning 2-year-old to ever debut at stud in New Zealand.
2: Dashed away Little Bros, and Little Bros has won it with 150 to go. Grabbed by Little Bros. Little Bros takes the lead from Arkansas Kid Don Corleone. Little Bros, it's Hayes again. Little Bros, 3/4 of a length.
1: Like father, like son. Little Bros. Standing at Little Evandale in 2026 for $15,000 plus GST.
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0: afternoon. We've hit Friday.
1: And of course it is Friday, which
0: NBC's
1: means it's
0: underway.
1: Our hunting
0: like I thought with a big win last
1: segment.
0: Night. What a big
1: the
0: first half,
1: Southern
0: actually.
1: Bluefin tuna have been running up the
0: eastern
1: half time,
0: Joe. Good to have you alongside
1: the season's always pretty
0: good,
1: much finished, but I have plenty, seen some commentary online that it's been
0: from
1: the
0: Waddy
1: best
0: at half-time,
1: season
0: really, in
1: so
0: the
1: far, and that is
0: out.
1: Obviously one of the best fisheries in the world for that Southern Bluefin tuna, that winter migration. So we catch up with Whakatane Sport Fishing Club president, Hayden Johnston. First up, we're talking
2: the Armed Forces Hunting and Rifle Shooting. What happens when your team just gets absolutely demolished? Roundup. What are you talking about? Under the post. You're down by
1: the biggest
2: 50,
1: overhaul
2: 60,
1: of gun regulations.
2: 70. It would have been 70 at one point last night for the Cowboys. What are you saying to each other?
1: New You're not looking at the ground. Oversight duties. Restrictions for gang members and a host of new offences and penalties.
0: I did mention about 20 minutes ago to
1: Associate Justice Minister Nicole McKee joins us now. Firstly, Minister, it would be remiss of me not to say congratulations because you have worked on this for years. And you have cross-party support for it.
0: The great man,
1: well.
0: The mountain warrior, who's...
3: Thanks, Aaron. Yes, it has been.
0: I think it's out. I've got one in my hands.
3: Clearly,
0: it's called Mountain Warrior, written in conjunction with Steve Kilgallen. Wonderful
3: week,
0: writer himself, so it'll be a good...
3: Royal assent from the Governor-General.
0: A good read. Well, it is a good read.
3: Then
0: I've read a little bit of it.
2: Yeah, I've got a copy at home. I haven't got to it yet.
3: I started working on that in 2020.
0: You're a book reader, too.
2: I'm a slow reader, as you know, so I'm still stuck on another book by Coach John Wooden.
3: Some of my staff said to me yesterday,
2: yes, I'm reading that one. I've got to finish one book before I start the next one.
0: So you were like,
3: quite a mission, but we got there, and I'm very proud of our team that's helped us achieve this.
0: The fight of the century.
1: Yeah, and we have discussed
2: it could be if I don't lock
1: in the show previously. So
2: I always read before I go to sleep,
1: but
2: so I'm always
1: knackered. But I do want to know what it felt like
2: for
1: you.
2: Some days I'll be lucky to get to the end of the page.
1: Standing in the house on Wednesday night as this bill passed
0: Shane Cameron at some stage in this first hour, hopefully, fingers crossed.
2: He's one of those guys, when you're a prolific boxer, you can show up when you want. Because no one's going to give him grief when he walks in.
0: Yeah,
3: and for me, this was absolutely huge.
0: Ollie Johnson is an Englishman.
3: Last night at the third reading,
0: I'm going to be honest with you, Joe, this
3: was gifted to me by the Council of Licensed Firearm Owners when I first entered into the race.
0: He's an Englishman.
3: The race
0: and I thought it was a Kiwi travelling in New Zealand doing a club crawl, a rugby club crawl.
3: They gifted it to me, they put it around my shoulders, and they told me, no pressure, you now carry the weight.
2: I think he's
3: going to
2: be a great yarn. I
3: want to
2: know about this mission and what he's doing. It's OJ Rugby on Instagram.
3: And I have had it in the office.
2: But he'll be here
3: at
2: 1 o'clock, I believe.
3: The Beehive for the last 3 years. So I look at it every single day. It's back up there now because the job's not over. We've still got to implement this law and do regulations. But every day I come into the office and I look at that kurawai to ground me and remind me my reasoning for coming into politics. So to stand there in the house wearing it, when the first time I wore it was at my maiden speech, was actually quite surreal. And I sort of thought, actually, I've achieved a lot in 6 years. Yeah, it was quite emotional. And when I delivered my speech yesterday, I did get a bit teary-eyed when I did some acknowledgements. I acknowledged my office. I acknowledged the supporters. And I acknowledged my family who have really received quite a bit of a hard time, especially on social media, threats, abuse, etc. So I got a bit emotional when talking about them because, of course, it's me that's in politics, not my family.
0: From a souvenir shop.
3: And when your family get attacked, and they have been for the last 6 years, it did get quite emotional. But I fired up pretty quickly after that, having a go at the opposition for not supporting the bill when they actually had supported all of the changes and everything that occurred throughout this morning. So I think that's more politicking as opposed to good law making. But that's on them rather than on us. We got this through.
1: Yeah, and
0: let's go to the lines until Shane Cameron turns up. First in, first serve, Josh in the West Coast. G'day, Josh.
1: Because one thing that I think many people probably don't know about you in particular is that you have represented New Zealand on the world stage in target rifle competition.

0: $5 a pop. So
1: that's I've been privileged to earn the silver fern, the pocket, as we call it, on your glazes a couple of times. And I've represented New Zealand in long range full bore target shooting, both nationally and internationally, having travelled to both Australia and South Africa to do that.
2: She'd been approached.
1: And I've also managed to represent New Zealand in service rifle competitions, including captaining a team for a Tri Nations match between Australia and South Africa as well. So, you know, I come from a background of safe, legitimate firearms use, as well as running my own business doing firearms safety courses. So I think that, along with working as a legal secretary for 12 years back in the day, has actually helped me to get here and progress this law so quickly. People might say 6 years isn't quick, but in the bigger scheme of things, it is.
3: The NZF class rifle team is heading to the UK for the World Championships. And given your experience representing on that world stage, what messages of support do you have for the team? We had PK on the show on Wednesday, yes, actually, as well. So that was a great chat.
1: Oh, excellent. I'm glad you had him on the show. Look, it's extraordinary to be able to get on a plane wearing a silver fern. As we mentioned before, you're all in your black jackets and your number ones, and you're going to represent your country on the world stage. And it's absolutely amazing. Actually, Bisley, which is where they're going, is on my bucket list of places that I'd love to go and compete in as well. So it's not just about being able to be on the world stage, but actually where you're going to, and the history around some of the ranges around the world would be extremely exciting. I actually sent the F-Class team a letter congratulating them, wishing them well, and also acknowledging their families, the team management and the supporters. It's been hard for people in New Zealand to actually say, you know what, I've represented my country and not be demonised for it. So it was great as a minister to

0: world stage.
1: On to our next topic. ACT has released its 9-point hunting policy if you're re-elected. Federated Farmers reckons it would be extremely concerning, some of the points that you've raised, such as transferring game animal management responsibility from DOC to the Game Animal Council. What's your response to some of the criticisms that you've received?
0: Well, I listened to Federated Farmers. They're worried that there would be, of course, hunters leading the game animal management, therefore not getting rid of some of the pests in the area in order for them to be able to actually eradicate them. And I think there's a fine balance here. I mean, effectively what we're saying is hunters already do a magnificent job, and many farmers are hunters. We're talking about what's happening on public land. They're talking about their farmland, which is private land. Of course, I understand their concern that if the animals are not managed properly on public land, that they will come into their private land. But what we're effectively saying is the animals are not being managed as it is. We've got DOC being not successful in being able to manage the game animals that are out there, and we have the Game Animal Council, a statutory body who are empowered to do this work but actually don't have the money or the funding to do it. So yes, it will be led by hunters. We will ensure that there is really good management there, but effectively it's not happening right now. It's being mismanaged or not managed at all, and we have in some areas out of control stocks of pests everywhere. So, you know, what's really important is to look at certain areas, be able to get hunters in to access many of these areas so that they can get rid of the pests that then would be going over into the farmland. So I think, you know, once we get back in and we start to put these policies into practice and into law, it will be important to get Federated Farmers around the table to have a discussion. But I don't think it's as bad as what they're portraying it to be, and I don't think that we'll be seeing animals not being taken just for the purpose of being able to have trophies. That's not how we operate here in New Zealand. We haven't done that in the past. I doubt we'll be doing that into the future.
1: Minister, you're a bit of a hunter yourself. What has been your best catch, your best hunt, most memorable, I should say?
0: Probably my most recent one. In November, I went hunting in the central North Island in the Kawekas with my daughter. And I've been hunting with a couple of my kids, but this one is my youngest daughter. She's in her early 20s. And we spent 3 days together. We shot 5 sika deer. Mm-hmm. We took one each and gave 3 to a food bank. So actually taking the next generation out, having successful hunt as well, being able to take some home, but also being able to contribute to food banks. I mean, I feel like I'm teaching that next generation of what and how to use their skill set to help others, as well as put food on her own table. So for me, that was quite rewarding, being able to take her out and be able to feed others as well.
1: Mm. And sika is the best meat, isn't it? I know biased in saying that. We speak about it on the show quite often, but it really is.
0: Yeah, it's beautiful. Sika and fallow, obviously my two favourite deer, but actually being able to be successful in hunting sika, because, gosh, they're pretty smart. There's amount of times I felt like I've been hunted by the sika. So to be able to get 5 of them was pretty special.
1: Yeah.
0: I recall taking the first shot at one of them and then seeing about 100 bums stand up and run. And I was like, what? They were all hiding there. And there was only one that I saw. But it's good fun getting outdoors.
1: It is. It's the one of the best parts of this country, isn't it? Is all of our outdoor offerings. Thank you so much, Nicole. I really appreciate your time today. That is Nicole McKee, Deputy Leader of the ACT Party and also Associate Minister of Justice.
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3: The Warriors have a point to prove after last week's disappointing 12-point loss to the Bulldogs. Now they head to the Gold Coast, looking to bounce back against the Titans side that's found some form with two straight wins. With a blockbuster clash against the top-of-the-table Panthers waiting back home next week, getting the momentum back is more important than ever. We've got you covered with all the action, thanks to our mates at SEN. The Warriors against the Titans. Kick

0: 5 p.m. tomorrow, live on Sport Nation. 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

0: What does it take to create a world-first new animal pharmaceutical product that tackles chemical resistance? Well, the answer is 2 decades of trials, papers and research. But that's exactly what one Australian family-owned and operated company has done, creating the world's first biological control for grazing animals. And it's been making waves here in New Zealand and across the world as well as we battle with chemical resistance. International Animal Health Operations Manager Shannon Lawler joins us now to tell us more. Welcome into the Rural Roundup, Shannon.
1: Thanks, Aaron. So, the BioWomen project started in the early 90s with the CSIRO. They were able to culture the fungus from manure of grazing animals in Australia, which is a fungus called Duddingtonia, which we commercialised into a product called into BioWomen. So in the late 90s, CSIRO was looking for a commercial partner, and International Animal Health became that commercial partner and decided to develop the product. So we had to look to how to grow the fungus in large amounts, as well as being able to deliver it to the animal in a feed, and what that dose rate would be for the animal. So from December 1997, basically through to 2018, we worked on the development of a commercial product here in Sydney. We developed it for Australia, New Zealand, and then the USA, and we've now commercialised the product for Europe as well. So come Christmas time, there'll be BioWomen available to the Europeans as well. So it's exciting to be a world first for Australia and New Zealand, but it's now going to be a world first for Europe as well.
0: Yeah, and chemical resistance is a huge problem for

0: Parasites is, you know, it's reasonably warm most of the year. 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So Bioerma is fed to grazing animals. 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One product's fed at 6 grams per 100 kilos of body weight, that's the Bioerma, and then 100 grams per 100 kilos of body weight for the Livermore with Bioerma. So it's available for horses, cattle, sheep, goats and alpacas, as well as zoo animals. And it's used in zoo animals around the world currently as well, so plenty of opportunities.
1: Interesting. What kind of zoo animals?
0: So it's actually used in giraffes in Disney Animal Kingdom in Florida, as well as a whole range of like gazelles and aardvarks. And yeah, so it's pretty exciting stuff.
1: When they started using it in the giraffes, did you manage to get a trip over there to Disney? What did you say? Disneyland?
0: Disney Animal Kingdom.
1: Animal Kingdom. Did you get a trip over there for that? Because that would have been epic.
0: So my dad and Kevin, who developed the product, actually stayed at Disney Animal Kingdom in their accommodation, and they got to meet the giraffes and actually pat the giraffes at the zoo.
1: That is so cool. You don't often hear of products that are used on the farm also being used in zoo animals as well. For your father as well, so family owned and operated company, International Animal Health. Your mother and father started this. Tell us what it takes to, you know, start a company that then becomes a family business and to keep it like that.
0: Bit of background on the business. Dad started out as a kid with potty raised calves. And one batch of calves they had, they lost them to scouring. So it was sort of his lifelong dream to come up with solutions to problems that he had had in the past, and losing those day-old or, you know, young calves to scours. He had a passion for animal health, and he wanted to develop products that he could utilise and farmers could utilise to better improve the health of their animals. So that's where his passion came from. We grew up on a small farm with chickens, sheep, goats, horses, cows, and that's where it all began. So it's all humble beginnings. And then they basically, in 1987, purchased a company, which they turned into International Animal Health. They've developed their own products over the years, but they've also picked up products along the way from other companies as well. Their biggest success has been in developing products of their own, like probiotics and the Bioerma product as well.
1: And you are big supporters of New Zealand industries as well. Can you tell us what you guys do here in New Zealand?
0: Yeah, so we sponsor a whole range of events over there. The last show we went to was the Canterbury AMP show.
1: Great show, that one.
0: It is phenomenal. And I mean, it's all about agriculture. There's no show bags, there's no rides. It's about agriculture, and that's what we really, really enjoyed. So, but we have been sponsoring the Livermore Classic at Hastings for the last 14 years, and we'll continue to do that for a very long time. It's a fantastic event. People love travelling to Hawke's Bay and being down there on the coast, and yeah, it's just a great event.
1: And you've also sponsored in the past as well the New Zealand FEI Dressage World Challenge, and the FEI champs are coming up in this month, actually, aren't they? So that's exciting.
0: Yeah, so we've been doing that for 10 years as well, so that's been a real success. New Zealand's done really well in that Asia-Pacific region, and we hope that they'll do the same again this year.
1: Mm. Arkin will be going in full force. Now, you do sponsor a lot of agricultural events as well, including goat and alpaca sections. Can you talk us through goats and alpacas? Because they're not, you know, your typical farming animal in New Zealand.
0: You tend to find that goats and alpacas are highly susceptible to worms, and we've just seen it as a good avenue to sponsor those events. And you know, people love coming home with a ribbon, but it's even better to come home with a bucket of products. So we've done that a fair bit in the past, and we'll continue to do that in New Zealand. And if we've got anyone that's interested in their local AMP show, that they've got a goat or an alpaca section or a sheep section, don't hesitate to send us an email, and we'll

0: actually look at sponsoring the event.
1: I love that. What a good plug. Hopefully you'll get some people contacting you from this. Now, where to next for International Animal Health?
0: So we've got, we're partners with NZB, the BODS in Karaka. So we'll be there for the Ready to Run sale in November. We'll try to get to the Canterbury AMP show again as well. Also the World Dressage Challenge, and then we've also got the Livermore Classic. So there's a fair amount of trips from Australia to New Zealand to be at those events.
1: I take it you're not complaining though.
0: No, we love coming to New Zealand. It's great fun.
1: Yeah, absolutely. Thank you so much for your time today, Shannon. Is there anything else you wanted to add or discuss?
0: No, if there's any questions about Bioworm or any of our products that we do, jump on our website, send us an email. We've got a free call number that you can call Australia for in business hours. So give us a call or send us an email and we're happy to help you out.
1: Awesome. That is Shannon Lawler, the Operations Manager for International Animal Health. Thank you so much for your time. I really appreciate it.
0: Thank you very much.
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0: Right, welcome back into the Rural Roundup. We're now heading into our Rural Sports Preview and Wrap. And how many times can we say rural in this segment? Let's make a count of it. Producer Craig is joining me from the booth. He's back in action today. Welcome back, Producer Craig.
1: Thanks, Beans. It's nice to be back. It's been an interesting, kind of tiring old week, but it's good to be back and put a bit of energy into the show. You know, something a little bit different.
0: Inject that energy into the show. That's what we like to see. Why don't I do rural sports and you can do rural news? How does that sound?
1: Yeah, that sounds great. I love that idea.
0: Okay, all right, sports from me, speeds. First up, NZ Fencing Competitions and Field Days Silver Spades representatives Jeff Joins and Wilton Weeks have come up second at the Tornado Wire UK and Ireland

at the Silver Spades comp at the Field Days are quite remarkable in that this was the first time that they have competed together in a competition, and now they've taken out second in an international comp, which is pretty cool. Tony Bauskill and his father Shane Bauskill, who we had on the show the other day, they were meant to head over there to represent New Zealand but couldn't quite make it. So how good is that to see Jeff and Wilton over there?

0: Championships, and he'll be hoping to clinch that title this weekend. Earlier this week at round 7 at Conondale in Queensland, he missed out on a podium finish as he was racing with the flu. So we're hoping that he is feeling better heading into this weekend. It's going to be a big race for him. One of the best, I think I say this every week, but he is a fantastic motocross rider. So it's going to be great to see him compete this weekend. At the round 7, he was beaten by Southland's Seth Morrow, who was fastest in qualifying and first in both races. He went 1-1. The 18-year-old sat in third for the first race. He didn't quite feel the need to get to the front, he said, so he scouted a couple of good lines to pass on, passed them both in the same lap, and then put a few good heaters down to get a good gap. He said he was stoked with that win, and he's currently fourth on the leaderboard with 223 points. So great to see two Kiwis there in the top 10. In the women's motocross, Ratahi's Karaitiana Horn is also in the top 10. She rode 9-8. She was marred by crashes and she was just off the pace of the lead group. Followed pretty closely behind by Taupo's Michaela Griffiths. She went 13-14. That is against the fastest women motocross riders in the world. You've got Australia competitors, US competitors. So to make that top 10 is pretty cool. Also in the top 10 in the MX3 is Maddox Dixon of Tauranga. And the Spates Taupo Marathon is coming up this weekend too. They actually got a shout out from Met Service to wrap up warm and bring a cosy jacket in case a few showers manage to sneak over the hills with a bit of a southerly change. So it's going to be cold in Taupo, so wrap up warm. That is about our rural sports preview and wrap. I've forgotten what it's called. If you have any rural sports to add to our list, text us 8833. Producer Craig, stop laughing at me and do some news.
1: We really are going to have to solidify a name, aren't we?
0: Yes. Yeah. We do need to solidify these names. Text us 8833.
1: Yes, in your news today, the top growers in New Zealand have been recognised at the Horticulture New Zealand Industry Awards this week. The Horticulture Bledisloe Cup, the premium industry award, was awarded to Pukekohe-based grower Peter Reynolds of TA Reynolds Limited for decades of leadership in vegetable growing, sustainable farming practices, improving soil health, reducing environmental impact, and strengthening grower capability. The President's Trophy, which aims to celebrate and develop inspiring leadership, to Ben Smith, General Manager of

0: Fruit Breeding Centre. And also in your news today, Hawke's Bay vegetable growers have withdrawn their bid to take over the closing McCain vegetable processing plant in Hastings. Without the processing equipment remaining as part of the sale, a purchase was unfortunately unfeasible. And that is your news.
1: That is not great news for those Hawke's Bay vegetable growers. They were really hoping to get that purchase of the processing plant over the line. They did so much research, had a really good cohort of people trying to get it. Yeah, very sad, really.
0: And actually reading that story today, or yesterday or today, about that not being able to go through, actually affected me quite a bit, because I know we've had quite a few people on the show talking about, firstly, the plan to close, but then the plans being put in place to try and save it, and just how many people have really tried to save this, and how much it is going to affect that area. When you get close to a story like this, it does, you can't help but have some sort of emotional attachment to it. So yeah, it was rough to read that.
1: And you know, I really just think that alarm bells should be ringing with these processing plants closing, but not just processing plants. We've got mills closing in Kaitaia, and here, you know, in my neck of the woods, we had two mills close. Massive knock-on effects, not just for those workers, but also for the truck drivers, for the local community as people moved out. You know, the impacts are massive. And then, you know, we have Malt Europe closing down as well, the country's only malting mill. Why are these international companies pulling out of New Zealand? I think there needs to be some kind of investigation or research done into this. You know, obviously not from someone like me, but more so from like the government, because why are these international companies moving out of New Zealand? What is it? Is it the cost? Is it the price of energy? That's often what we're seeing, is how expensive it is. And that has massive, massive knock-on effects for local communities, and then also for our stability as a country, to be able to feed our country, to be self-reliant, to be able to produce beer made from New Zealand-grown products, to be able to eat New Zealand-grown vegetables and processed vegetables instead of sending them overseas. It's crazy. It's crazy,
0: and that is the problem, isn't it? That we're now faced with all of these closures is, as it has been mentioned on the show before, we are going to become a country that is reliant on imports from other countries. And will that not, while we're talking about the cost of producing things in our own country and shutting everything down, what is the cost of importing everything from overseas going to cost us when you factor in all the added costs to bringing those imports in the first place? Like, yeah, it's an interesting time in New Zealand's landscape, and potentially one that we will look back on with a bit of, I don't know, what's the word? You'll look back on and go, how did we let that happen?
1: How did we let that happen? That's exactly going to be those questions, particularly when we produce enough food to feed about 40 million people. So that is 8 times our local population. So if we can produce that much food, yet we can't process it in New Zealand because of these high costs, what is the result of that, you know?
0: Yeah.
1: There is definitely alarm bells ringing in my head. And if you eat food, then probably should be ringing in your head too. Actually, I think that's probably our rant over, isn't it, Craig?
0: Yeah, I could continue, but no, we don't have enough. We don't have enough time, unfortunately.
1: Right. We don't have enough time to continue our Friday rant. Coming up on the show, Bush and Blue, we're heading outdoors to the East Coast, the Eastern Bay of Plenty, where the southern bluefin tuna have been running. So pretty excited to catch up with Hayden Johnston about that one. Stay tuned.
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4: The Warriors have a point to prove after last week's disappointing 12-point loss to the Bulldogs. Now they head to the Gold Coast, looking to bounce back against the Titans side that's found some form with 2 straight wins. With a blockbuster clash against the top-of-the-table Panthers waiting back home next week, getting the momentum back is more important than ever. 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The Warriors against the Titans. 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

0: Hamilton and Damon Hetter take on the best of Oceania. 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

0: Every Friday, we head outdoors with Bush and Blue, our dedicated hunting and fishing segment. Today, we're off to the east coast of Whakatane, to be exact, where the bluefin are running and the barrels are barreling. Whakatane Sport Fishing Club's president, Hayden Johnston, welcome into Bush and Blue.
1: Yeah, hi Erin. Look, it's a pleasure to be here and great to have the opportunity to come and talk about what is the fantastic world-class fisheries that we have sitting off outside of our east coast of New Zealand.
0: Yeah, and I've heard a lot about these fisheries. Can you tell us how often you manage to get out there and on the water and hook some of those big ones in?
1: Nowhere near as much as I'd like. The joys of being a volunteer and helping to look after the fishery and the resource and also our local club members.
0: I've actually seen some commentary online that this is the best southern bluefin season that we've seen, and the run, particularly that one, keeps getting better every year because of those conservation efforts.
1: Absolutely, it is, and it's because we're helping to look after that resource. That means that it's just going to get better and better for all of us. And as I say, it's great to see the wreck fishermen helping look after that resource, and the commercial fishermen are out there catching it, of course, as well. And they also help to look after it. They're taking, you know, what they need, and they're helping to assist us in looking after that fishery and ensuring that we can keep it consistent, make sure it's sustainable for another generation or more.
0: Yeah, absolutely. And if we look at some of that conservation efforts between Australia and New Zealand and other foreign fishing fleets as well, so not just recreational fishers, these fish were on the edge of extinction essentially not that long ago. Can you talk us through why a fishery like this is so important for the country?
1: It has obviously commercial benefits to the country. There's which has flow-on effects down through the commercial fishery sector. People are employed. There's maintenance and work that has to be done on those vessels. That is all good for our communities. Then above that, of course, on the recreational sector, when we're all looking after the resource, the recreational sector, we see fishing out of Waiheha Bay that maybe 200 vessels or more at a time on a good day. That's 200 boats that have been bought from all around New Zealand. They're all investing into the communities and these local East Coast communities like Whakatane right through to the Waiheha Bay, buying fuel, food, accommodation, all those things. It is such a beautiful resource to have, and seeing how it's only going to keep growing as well. And as long as we keep looking after it, that those investments will keep coming, and all those people around

0: what's the next season up around your neck of the woods?
1: So what we expect to see now is as the bluefin tuna move on and then move off their migratory paths, then we'll see the yellowfin tuna turn up. And so there's a bit of a respite for everyone. Can go home and mow the lawns and do the chores around the home for the wives rather than go fishing.

0: So it's heartwarming, good to see, and as long as we keep doing that, we will help hopefully see that yellowfin tuna fishery rebuild to what it was 20-odd years ago.
1: You are also Vice President of the Sport Fishing Council of New Zealand. Can you tell us how the Sport Fishing Council operates, how your clubs operate, and what you're seeing around the country at the moment? Because from my understanding and from some of the conversations that I've had with people, there's a lot more clubs popping up in areas where you wouldn't necessarily expect these clubs to be.
0: Sure. Look, we're seeing some, we have some clubs in the South Island, we're seeing more clubs open up in the southern areas of New Zealand. As climate change is happening, and we see a slow increase in water temperatures, we're also seeing a slow change in areas where we can expect fish to be caught. Snapper are getting caught more often in further south than they ever were before. We're seeing marlin and tuna being caught both the east and west coasts of New Zealand. So it is making a change, and as a New Zealand Sport Fishing Council, we're embracing that and make sure that we can help get these clubs affiliated and be part of what is a nationwide organisation that helps look after the resource. It's part of what we do to promote the resources to ensure that it's sustainable. We

0: boat, or to the boat. It was a bit hard getting into the boat. Once we headed for the boat, we took it back into the port of Whakatane and had it weighed. And the fish, while we had the front section of the fish mounted, which is now on the wall of the Whakatane Sport Fishing Club, that the remainder of the fish was all cut up, smoked, and eaten, and distributed amongst the community. So there was nothing wasted. Not one part of it was wasted. It was all eaten if it wasn't mounted. So yeah, that was a pretty special catch. But they're once in a life things like that are once in a lifetime events, and but very cool to be able to do that. Absolutely.
1: And there has been quite a few records set from off your coast as well. Have you played a part in any of those records?
0: Well, as I say, my son's Marlon there, and in general terms, there's been the odd one that we've been involved in over the years. But yeah, look, we other than being part of the fishing club, and of course being part of weighing them and looking after the fantastic anglers that we have, it's yeah, we go chasing them occasionally, but generally we're out there to enjoy ourselves and enjoy what the fisheries has to offer. So records sometimes can be hard to come by too, eh? You've got to go out there and spend a fair bit of time and effort to make it happen. So,
1: And my last question for you there, Hayden, it's yellow, as you mentioned before, it's yellowfin tuna coming up. They're going to start running soon. What is your top tip for any anglers wanting to go out and catch a yellowfin in terms of bait or

0: Craig. It's going to be a very, very wintry weekend for most of the country, so we hope you stay warm wherever you are and keep your fingers and toes crossed for me as well, because I still want to go hunting. I don't want to be stuck inside. I would prefer to go hunting in the snow, I think, rather than being stuck inside all weekend again. Also, the National Wild Goat Hunting Competition kicks off tomorrow. Are you heading out? Are you going out to get some goats? Text us 8833 or follow us on socials, The Rural Roundup. Send us some pickies as well. We'd love to see what you're getting over the weekend and what you are getting up to. That is us for today. Job done. Take it easy and we will talk to you on Monday.
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1: This is your voice, your opinions.

0: catch up. So to have the idea that your Henry Pollocks, your Ruben Loves, are these individuals almost above the team is frowned upon, especially within the team. No one wants that. That's not rugby culture. But that's exactly what's going to grow the game.
1: Mm.
0: And that's what the women's game gets right so much, is because I go to watch the Red Roses play, I get to see Ellie Kildun play. World Player of the Year, Personality of the Year. Like, she is an entity in herself. She's got an image, she's got a personality, and it's pushed. Because the women's game, in reality at this stage, is a bit of a creative space.
1: Mm.
0: You have the flexibility to trial new things, new laws, the new size of ball, for example. It's an open space because it's still growing.
1: Mm.
0: But rugby is so deep-rooted in that ancient philosophy of good values, good people, that any individual putting their head above the pit is going to get it taken off.
1: Mm.
0: And that's where I'd start.
2: Yeah. Big time.
0: Prime example.
2: Compare that to American sports.
0: Mm. And that's the one.
2: Complete contrast. Yeah.
0: Exactly.
1: See, Henry Pollock winds me up. He nothing personal, but I can't stand him in the way he peacocks. But I watch.
0: Yeah, and you talk about him.
1: And if he starts, Henry Pollock, if you start, I watch. Because you're a wounder and you're a punisher. But in a roundabout way, that's good. Because I watch.
0: Mm. It's creating characters.
1: Mm.
0: You don't have a movie without a villain.
1: Mm.
0: You know, you've got to have that guy who draws eyes to the game. And if you go over to like American sports, for example, basketball, American football, Tom Brady, for example, he can change a game individually, and pushing that personality, that draws people to the game. But a basketball game, for example, they're the ones who grow the biggest characters, in my opinion.
1: Dennis Rodman.
0: Prime example, LeBron, the King, like, it's five aside.
1: Mm. Yeah.
0: It's one person. I thought he's going to make a big difference. So you can say that he's carrying the team because there's not 15 people on the pitch, there's only five.
1: Yeah.
0: But that's the difficulty with rugby, is growing those personalities. But that's why I think rugby league gets a little bit better than union.
1: Mm. We've gone a little bit long. Can we take a break? Are you prepared to stay?
0: Oh, I'm beer all day if you want.
1: Take a break, back shortly.
3: 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The Warriors have a point to prove after last week's disappointing 12-point loss to the Bulldogs. Now they head to the Gold Coast looking to bounce back against the Titans side that's found some form with two straight wins. With a blockbuster clash against the top-of-the-table Panthers waiting back home next week, getting the momentum back is more important than ever. We've got you covered with all the action, thanks to our mates at SEN. The Warriors against the Titans. Kick off 5 p.m. tomorrow, live on Sport Nation. 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
8: 13:27, also known as 27 past one, text saying, I missed this guy's name at the beginning in that interview, and where do we follow him? I'm absolutely loving it. From Aaron, OJ Rugby.
9: That's the one. That's the personal brand, for want of a better word.
8: Let's just start there, eh? Let's just start there. So, you've been, someone said, Eden Park, question mark? Yeah, so he's been to an All Blacks game, and you've been to a Waikato game.
9: Sure have.
8: Are they the two you've been to?
9: Here, yes. I've been to All Blacks games back home, obviously, but not on home soil here. That was the first one against Ireland, what was it, a week or so ago?
8: Yeah.
9: And then Waikato to kick off the NPC last night.
8: Right, so what's on your itinerary? And have you got your departing flight?
9: We do.
8: What are you squeezing in between?
9: On the way in, we didn't realise that you had to have a flight out on our visa.
8: So yeah, you can't be staying here, especially from Mother England.
9: Just trying to help you out, lads. Just trying to help out here. You're trying to kick me out already. No, it was great. We're going back to Sydney. To go to the Shoot Shield out there on Monday.
8: Fantastic.
9: But before then, we've got a bit of a road trip. We're in the Juicy Wagon. And
8: shout out to Juicy?
9: No, not shout out. They haven't sponsored us yet. Okay. No shout out yet. But if you do want to sponsor the trip, we've got 3 days left. So, but no, it's been great. It's been a good crack going around the country, seeing some beautiful sights, might I add. Like, we went to East Coast, Maunganui, down to Palmerston North.
8: My hometown.
9: What a place.
10: Palmy.
8: It's a good place to arrive to, and it's not a bad place to be.
9: All we heard about it was just bad things.
8: it's a great city to grow up as a kid in, but you generally don't hang around.
9: Yeah, I could feel that a little bit.
8: But my links are there, and my team's Manawa too, and they're playing on Sunday up in Northland.
9: They sure are.
8: Yeah, so.
9: Links very nicely back into, what a segue, because we're going to Counties Manukau against Taranaki, which we also were the other day.
8: Nice.
9: On our tour. And then we're finishing up on Sunday at Northland against Manawa 2.
8: See you there.
9: Because my mate was supposed to be playing. That's the reason why I went to Palmerston North. He lives there now. He's playing for Manawa 2.
8: What's his name?
9: George Warboys.
8: Oh, yes.
9: GW10, the Warboys effect is what we call it, because this guy turns up and he tears up. But unfortunately, he's injured. So he is not even playing. I came all this way to watch him play, and he's not even going up there. He's not even getting the flight. So, yeah, disappointed to say the very least. But they got some big names there. They got like Gnarly Lamarpe playing.
10: Oh, yeah.
9: Oh, my, your man. Friend I am showing near him. He's not saying this to his face. He's not the tallest bloke in the world.
10: The Tongan Tank.
9: But my God, he is wide.
10: Yeah.
9: In a very athletic way. Yeah. The quads and that bloke.
8: Well, we've got the coach of Manawa 2 on.

0: just adds, and this is what we're just talking about just a minute ago off air, like creating these stories is one thing, like telling them is the most important thing, especially in a medium that makes sense to the demographic that's going to help grow the game into the future, being that younger demographic. Social media is how you talk to them. And if you can tell those stories, that's what's going to grow the game. Like telling perhaps not those less family friendly stories, but just the fact of the matter that like there's something else going on. Just more. Mm. More. That's what social media leans into.
1: Yeah, you got to make people care, don't you?
0: 100%. That's what it's about. Entertainment. It's about emotion. The reason why you care about a game, you care about a game compared to me, is very different reasons. I sit there silent in the stands. I just watch the game. I like analysing it as it goes on. Some people like to shout and scream. The reasons for turning up are different. You just got to cater to those people.
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2: The Warriors have a point to prove after last week's disappointing 12-point loss to the Bulldogs. Now they head to the Gold Coast, looking to bounce back against a Titans side that's found some form with two straight wins. With a blockbuster clash against the top-of-the-table Panthers waiting back home next week, getting the momentum back is more important than ever. We've got you covered with all the action, thanks to our mates at SEN. The Warriors against the Titans. Kick off 5 p.m. tomorrow, live on Sport Nation.
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0: I don't think we've ever had a 2 hours like we've just had. Jello, an hour with Shane Cameron, Mountain Warrior, get his book at all good bookstores, it's great read. And then Ollie, someone said what's his Instagram, it's OJ Rugby is his Instagram name, awesome content on there. It's, what a fulfilling 2 hours, Jello.
5: I can't believe it's been 2 hours. Mikey's just texted in. He said, give yourselves a pat on the back. Excellent last couple of hours. Excellent last couple of hours of radio. My afternoon has whizzed by. Closer to the time I can watch the can tabs.
0: Stuff the latte.
5: Latte drinkers. Oh, run at me, Mikey.
0: Yeah, and I love meeting.

0: getting people like that, like Ollie and his cameraman. Danny was the cameraman, I think, who didn't want to speak. But a couple of great fellas with all of the right intentions, rugby at their hearts.
1: Mm.
0: Makes it a little bit more difficult to dislike English rugby now.
1: I think that's the thing. When you're attached to a higher mission like that, a higher purpose, you can't really go wrong.
0: Yeah.
1: And he said the difference between that and just making it about himself.
0: Yeah.
1: Like, it's not just about him. It's about, you know, what he's showcasing, telling all these stories that are important and need to be told. I think it's awesome what he's doing.
0: Maggie texted in just after one, saying it was a great interview with Shane. Yeah, it's up to them whether it's a great interview or not, and he was fantastic. I'm off to buy Shane's book. By the way, is Ricardo on holiday? Yes, he is. Josh says, I love F-Bomb Friday. Jacob, you just let those ride, eh, Jacob?
2: Yeah.
0: They were all in context.
2: Yeah, exactly. Shane Cameron, it's kind of part of who he was or is, you know, so I just felt like it'd be rude to censor the man.
0: Who was the other F-Bombs we had the other day?
1: Frank Paul.
0: Frank Paul.
1: Frank Paul took the lid off and now it's just a free fall.
0: F-Bomb Friday. Oh, here's the one, Marshy in the Hawke's Bay. Did I hear someone calling Bay of Plenty the Bay yesterday, bro? Hawke's Bay is the Bay until we do battle again 9th of September. See who gets the title up the Mighty Magpies. There we go. Staff, great interview. How about a 30 for 30 on New Zealand boxing? That would be amazing.
1: Oh, yeah, man. Geez,
0: I'd chuck my hand up for that. I would chuck my
1: chuck
0: hand
1: two
0: up.
1: Two hands up.
0: Oh, I would love it, man. Go all the way back to Ted Morgan.
1: See, you lost me there. I don't know Ted Morgan.
0: New Zealand's first Olympic boxing gold medalist.
1: Okay, put that on my trivia list.
0: Had to go up two weight divisions to be able to fight. Broke his knuckle in his first fight, carried on one gold. Champion. Get a break.
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2: The Warriors have a point to prove after last week's disappointing 12-point loss to the Bulldogs. Now they head to the Gold Coast looking to bounce back against a Titans side that's found some form with two straight wins. With a blockbuster clash against the top-of-the-table Panthers waiting back home next week, getting the momentum back is more important than ever. We've got you covered with all the action thanks to our mates at SEN. The Warriors against the Titans. Kick off 5 p.m. tomorrow live on Sport Nation.

0: Just had a bit of a chat to him, so we're going to try and get him on in a couple of weeks after he's been to the Shoot Shield, seen some club grounds over there. And if he gets to Baltimore, he'll be our official correspondent for the All Blacks test in Baltimore. Great fella.
1: Yeah, great awesome, fella. Man. I love what he's doing.
0: Mm. Me too. Rightio, we've got an hour left in this hour. We'll have a quick TAB odds update somewhere. We'll catch up with Millsy or Guy to find out what is on their show. But earlier, I had a catch up with Manawatu coach Wes Clark in his second year. Have a listen to the great man. Rightio, folks, we can't go an NPC season without talking to the head coach, the greatest historical team in New Zealand provincial rugby, of course, Manawatu Rugby Union, and it is Wes Clark joins us. Wes, this is my favourite week of the year, and a game hasn't even been played. The anticipation for the NPC, the Hilux NPC this year, it's just palpable. Tell me about you, head coach of the Manawatu team again. Do you get excited this time of year as well?
2: Yeah, absolutely, I do. A bit nervous as well. Not quite sure if I've done a good enough job getting the boys ready or not. So a bit of nerves, but man, our boys are training well anyway. I think it's probably the same around the country. You can feel the excitement in the players. The intensity goes up, and you know, the week of game one. So can't wait.
0: There's not big pre-season camps, etc. for your guys. I guess you've got to get this big group of men up and running really, really quickly.
2: Yeah, look, we've been lucky. A couple of things in our favour. We've had more players in Super Rugby, I think up to 18 this year. So a lot of our boys have come back. Great nick. They've been training professionally. They've got better habits. They've got ideas from around the country, etc. So, you know, that's really helped out. And then, you know, we've also got a whole bunch of guys that have come back from last year that know me now, that know the systems well now, that know each other well, that have slipped straight into a routine again. So that's been really beneficial. And we also did have a small camp. We went to NZCIS in Wellington for a couple of days and had a pretty intense couple of days down there to help us prepare. We did that last Thursday and Friday. So now we're looking good.
0: TK Harden will be your captain again. I felt like at the start of last year he was not a reluctant captain, but an unsure sort of captain. Oh, okay, I'll be the skipper. He's really grown in 12 months.
2: Man, that's the best sort of captain, I reckon. I always get nervous around people that want to be the captain. One of the criteria for being a captain is someone who doesn't want to be the captain, but who naturally leads, who people naturally look to, so, and that's TK and Spades. Massive respect from the boys, always leads from the front, at trainings, etc. He's getting better at his communication with referees and opposition teams and that sort of stuff. He's really worked at it, so it's actually something he practices during the week. He's a great leader for us, and it's someone I really trust. He's definitely not scared to give me some direct feedback every now and then, so that's great.
0: And I'd assume, Braden Yosse, a wonderful leader of men, as well, and then you've got the likes of Nani in the middle of the back line, planted in the middle of the back line. Leadership wise and people taking keys off some senior players, you're not lacking there?
2: No, not at all, especially on the field. Like Drew Wild's really grown with his tactical knowledge. The Kane spoke very highly of him when their coaches had a meeting with us in the preseason. Geordie Fillion is a smart halfback, really understands defensive systems, etc. In particular, you've got a guy like

0: I'm not as in control, but we've got some great players and some great men and some great leaders. So I'm trying to hand over a bit of power to them.
1: Mm. Relative strength of the squad compared to last year, how do you feel it lines up?
0: Like I said before, we've got a bunch of players who are more experienced now. We've got more players with 50 games. So Drew got his last year. James Torfoe is getting his this Sunday. So there's a whole lot more experience in the group. So even though some of them are the same players, they're not the same people they were a year ago or even 2 years ago. So that's been a massive uptick for us. And then amongst that, we've brought some players in like a Rory Woods this weekend. We're starting at seven. He's played sevens for Ireland, was outstanding for OBM at eight. So he'll start at open side. So, you know,

0: left in New Zealand. I mean, there were props, but you don't want it to be dangerous because you're playing NPC, which is a high level of rugby, and they just run out of props.
1: Yeah.
0: And so they had to fly a guy in from I'm trying to remember the name, a university in Queensland, and he flew over, and a prop went down injured 5 minutes into the game, and old mate played 75 minutes off the plane from playing club rugby in Queensland.
1: They've just become a rare species, haven't they? Almost extinct and extinct.
0: Well, you need so many of them.
1: Species.
0: Every NPC side needs six. You might get away with five, but you probably need six. And multiply that across all of the NPC and the Heartland. That's the reason tight head props are the highest paid players in French rugby, French professional rugby, your tight head prop.
1: Yeah, yeah.
0: Because you build your team on his back and shoulders.
1: Yeah.
0: Before a break, Jello from Ken, I'd like to hear your opinion on the Dragons signing Nikarima. Club's building nicely, apparently after a couple more from the Bulldogs and Panthers that are backs. They are signing well, the Dragons.
1: Very well. Like, I wonder what the draw card's been, or kind of where this big cash injections come from. They're going to say, we're going to buy you, because they're signing very well. Nikarima, what he does at the Dolphins alongside Katoa, because he's been around now, you know, he's in his 30s, he's an experienced half, he's got experience with the Kiwis. That's exactly the kind of signing you want to be making, pairing him with a younger Luke Metcalf, pairing him with a big forward pack, these young guys that are there already, the Hamish Stewarts and the Dylan Egans and the likes of that, putting that with a Keon Kalua Matangi.
0: He's like a good player.
1: It's coming together for the Dragons.
0: It's a nice build. You got to get those first two signings to get the others to come as well, because people on the outside say, why would I go to the Dragons? Oh, they've signed him and him. And apparently they're after him and him. And then the dominoes start falling. And then players are saying, we could be part of something special here.
1: Yeah.
0: You know, last the first.
1: I think that's good recruitment as well. You make a signing and you make big news about it. And it's like pulling monkeys out the barrel. That monkey's holding hands with another monkey is holding hands, and before you know it, you've got eight monkeys going, woo! This is our year.
0: This is George Illawarra monkeys. Yeah, I don't think you'll win the comp next year, Ken, but geez, you won't get Wooden Spoon with it. Geez, the cattle you've got around you. Steffi. Afternoon team, yes, Steffi. Replying from last week, I couldn't reply as I was driving, and today's reminder. When you took the Shield and Namea Te Alata home to Wainui, that must have been the night / morning it ended up in my lounge. What an awesome couple of hours with Shane, the legend, and Ollie. Cheers, Wellington Dan, go the mighty Lions. Yeah, it's just one of the great 2 hours of the show. Right, we have to get a break away. We'll come back shortly.
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0: Because I could be completely wrong. It's just a guess, people. It's not a fact. It's just my guess.
1: It's funny with those records that stand for such a long time. People always go back and question the conditions and why that record has stood for so long. Because that's, you think, someone did a video actually, and it was, if you look at the 100 meter sprints, for the amount that the gear has changed, the equipment, the tracks, the quality that you're running in, the training, the diet, the exercise, the margin should be much bigger than what it is.
0: Mm.
1: And then they ask the question, are people actually getting slower? Because if you take away that gear and someone's running in, you know, bare feet or spikes or
0: And the interesting
1: whatever
0: it is, thing
1: should is they beat it by more?
0: In about the 80s, so all the times for everything was just one decimal point.
1: Yeah.
0: So like the world mile record, if I look here, 349. 349.4. So they just went to just one mark. And then when Seb Coe beat the world record, he's 348.53. So they've added an extra one because maybe they are faster because it only went to that one decimal point. Mm. Now they go to two. Usain Bolt's record, people say, oh, it'll never be broken. It will.
1: It will.
0: 958, I think, is his world record. Will eventually. Hashim El Garouj, 27 years to beat the world mile record.
1: I'm sceptical when it is. You go that far down the decimal points. How fast are they pushing the button?
0: Oh, no, it's all lasers now.
1: Oh, it's all lasers.
0: But back in the day, it was the old stopwatch.
1: Yeah.
0: When I was a young fella, I got a stopwatch for Christmas. That's what I wanted.
1: Mm.
0: I used to time every... I'd watch things on TV and time it. I love timing.
2: How do you think they, like... Got that guy to sign up for that job? Like, did they have like a competition of fastest finger wins or something like that?
1: Yeah,
2: like there has to be a few good stories back in the day of stop clock pushes.
1: Yeah,
2: you know,
1: qualify
2: of winning that prize. To be
0: so
2: that
0: you
2: person.
0: Guys weren't around in the days of Sebastian Coe. So they had the three best. Was there three? So there's Sebastian Coe, Steve Ovett, and Steve Cram. Three Brits, fastest milers in the world. Going at it, Commonwealth Games, Olympic Games, World Champs, halcyon days. You know, I talked about Hagler, Hearns, Sugar Ray Leonard, and that era of boxing. That era of track, of mile and middle distance was those guys. In fact, Steve Ovett moved to the 5,000 because the other guys were eating them up.
1: The golden age of running.
0: Glory days, glory days. We have a break, do we, Jacob? What should we do on the other side? We'll catch. I can see Lashes out there, Millsy and Guy probably out there. We'll catch up and find out what's happening after three.
3: 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Now they head to the Gold Coast, looking to bounce back against a Titans side that's found some form with two straight wins. With a blockbuster clash against the top-of-the-table Panthers waiting back home next week, getting the momentum back is more important than ever. We've got you covered with all the action, thanks to our mates at SEN. The Warriors against the Titans. Kick off 5 p.m. tomorrow, live on Sport Nation.
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5: Let's get some texts out of the way. Excuse me. Mic off. Mic on. It's going to be under 10 degrees on Stag Day tomorrow, Staff, says Deep South Mark. Doesn't look like there will be rain, but there's a 100% chance of Spates cans being pummeled on the terrace alongside a little of chips. Here's hoping Otago fans turn up and make a day of it. They're turning up. Buses are heading. Oh, it's a must-watch game, that one.
6: There's talk of a polar blast making its way across the country.
5: New Plymouth Boys High Gully Ground, the whole school doing the haka, is the best in the world. From Auntie Tony. Yes, Tony. School huckers, big car accident, sixth form, couldn't play rugby, so I led the haka party. And once a year we used to go, once a year we played Te Aoti, Māori Boys College, sort of in the southern Hawke's Bay area, and be home and away, like 1 year home, 1 year away. And there was an away trip. So one bus went with the team, and the other 15 seats, we sent a haka party. So I was the leader of haka party this one particular trip to Te Aoti Māori Boys College, which I thought was just going to be this amazing, huge boys college. But there was only about 150 students at Te Aoti in those days. And we had about 1,300 boys at our school. So we drive in on the bus into this hallowed ground. It was quite incredible, set back off the main road. And the teams ran out. And our 15 Lily Pākehā boys doing our haka thought we were pretty mean. And then all of the rest of Te Aoti College went down behind their dead ball line and did theirs to us. And it was the first time in my 16 years of life I'd felt an emotion I couldn't describe. Like, it wasn't fear. I think it was awe.
6: Yeah.
5: And I was just like, I felt like an imposter doing a haka at a Māori boys college and watching them do a haka. It was a real lesson for me. Yeah, it was an amazing moment.
6: That's awesome, man.
5: Yeah.
6: It's a big part of, you know, the culture, the game.
5: Oh, it's a big part of your school identity.
6: Yeah, it gets bigger every year. And a lot of people look forward to that and lean into that. Doesn't matter what school you're at either.
5: I remember there was a, don't like the word viral, but there was a social media post when one of the masters at Boys High passed away, and the hearse did a loop

0: incredible thing that just New Zealand has.
1: Yeah.
0: Which is pretty amazing.
1: We had that when I was at school. One of my good mates, I think we were 15, his old man passed away, and they had the they had his dad's coffin in the back of the hearse, and the first 15 done the haka as it drove up the hill, and my mate led the haka for his dad, and as the hearse went up the hill, the haka finished, and the boys kind of, you know, turned their back to walk off, and my mate just stood there watching his old man go up the hill. Man, I just, fire still stays with me today, eh?
0: It's powerful.
1: Heck yeah.
0: Josh from the West Coast says, Jacob, who are you backing tomorrow night between the Warriors and the Titans? Steffi and Jelly have both already declared the Titans.
2: I'm on the Warriors.
0: Think they will?
2: Nah, simply because I think Titans fullback isn't as good as the Warriors fullback. And we saw a couple games ago against the Panthers played the Titans. They weird Ollie Pascoe, who's been probably the Titans' best for the second half of the season, out in the middle. I think the Warriors will do the same, force him off early, earlier than expected, messing up the Titans' bench rotation, and I think the Warriors will come out on top. And I also predict a big game from Tamati Martin as well.
1: Yeah.
2: I think his run-first sort of mentality is going to be good against the Titans on a flat track up in Queensland.
1: They got to get the ruck speed right, because for the first half of the year, the Warriors were the best at controlling the ruck. It was nice and fast. It was clean. They gave away the least amount of penalties.
0: They were the most completions.
1: And they were rewarded the most amount of penalties and six agains and everything like that. The game's now changed. So you go back to that Bulldogs game last week. Bulldogs were so slow on the ground, and Warriors were very nice and very clean and let the Bulldogs just absolutely come through real fast. That game's not there anymore. Like, they got to not be nice. They got to slow it down and push the limits with the referee. Because if you want to play clean and nice, you'll get blown away. If you want to play fast, and the other team will slow you down.
0: If that
1: makes sense. I don't know if I articulated that.
2: No, it makes sense completely. Because yeah, you're right, the wrestle got us against the Bulldogs.
1: Yeah, big time.
0: Steph, you said the Dragons can't win the NRL next season. I didn't say they can't, I said they won't. And Ken says anything's possible. And as I've always said on this station, the Dragons will win another title before the Warriors even get one. I think that's 50-50. I think as it stands right now, the Warriors, well, for 2026, they're a much better chance of winning the comp than the Dragons. Next year, I think they're a better chance at winning the comp than the Dragons.
1: Yeah.
0: But the year after, I don't know, because we need different signings. Steffi, the 800-metre record is still held by an Eastern Bloc bodybuilder. Yeah, I looked that up, as is the women's discus. So in those 80s, those questionable 80s for the Eastern Bloc athletes, and it wasn't Bob Beamon, it's Mike Powell from 1991. I think he broke Bob Beamon's record. And shout out to Anna Grimaldi, who's just on our screens at the moment. She's a champion para athlete who picked up a bronze medal with the season's best time in the 100 metres in the para 100. We'll wrap it up after this.
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4: The Warriors have a point to prove after last week's disappointing 12-point loss to the Bulldogs. Now they head to the Gold Coast, looking to bounce back against the Titans side that's found some form with two straight wins. With a blockbuster clash against the top-of-the-table Panthers waiting back home next week, getting the momentum back is more important than ever. We've got you covered with all the action, thanks to our mates at SEN. The Warriors against the Titans. 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
2: Kia ora, Steffi, Jacob and Jello from Harlem Shine. I've played at Teoti College. My coach, Brian Morris, was Hawke's Bay's first five, and my teacher at Hawke's Bay High, and now he's the headmaster at Teoti. I know what you mean, up the waz. Brian Morris, he was handy. I reckon, this is Jamie, I reckon Barney, Fish and Clark are going to knock down the front door on Saturday against the Titans. Jeez, I hope they do. DWZ, two tries in the first half, $7.50. It's a full home crowd for the Warriors at Gold Coast. Playing Tipene at Tipene in the 80s was pretty intimidating when the whole sideline did the haka. That's from Fraser. Yes, it's Stevens. Huge matchup tomorrow in the final round of 1A Auckland comp. Top of the table clash, Kelson versus Auckland Grammar. Grammar 10 from 10 so far this season. That's a banger. I know Steve is going to that match as well. Harlem Shine, awesome. Jacob, you're the man. Mean listen to kick the weekend off. Steffi, how's your brush going? Did a painting. Finished the painting last night. Lovely lady from Gisborne's Three Kids. Finished that last
3: night.
2: With
3: the leaves?
2: With the leaves.
3: Oh, nice.
2: There's no leaves in the painting.
3: Yeah, I don't know how you're going to pull that out.
2: Yeah, up the Mighty Bay. Afternoon team, Steph, if you could only have one of these results this year, what would you choose? Turbos hold the Ranfurly Shield over summer. I'm not even going to read the second option because it doesn't matter. Or the Warriors win the grand final. What's your choice? It's the Ranfurly Shield. I'm sorry. The Ranfurly Shield for Manawatu is bigger than an All Blacks World Cup, a greatest rivalry clean sweep, a Warriors win, a Phoenix win, a Breakers win, anything. It is my World number peace. One bucket list in my life is a Manawatu Ranfurly Shield win. I'll take the week off after it happens. Good stuff, Jello. Love today, me.
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2: The Warriors have a point to prove after last week's disappointing 12-point loss to the Bulldogs. Now they head to the Gold Coast, looking to bounce back against a Titans side that's found some form with two straight wins. With a blockbuster clash against the top-of-the-table Panthers waiting back home next week, getting the momentum back is more important than ever. We've got you covered with all the action, thanks to our mates at SEN. The Warriors against the Titans. 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
1: The Warriors have a point to prove after last week's disappointing 12-point loss to the Bulldogs. Now they head to the Gold Coast, looking to bounce back against a Titans side that's found some form with two straight wins. With a blockbuster clash against the top-of-the-table Panthers waiting back home next week, getting the momentum back is more important than ever. We've got you covered with all the action, thanks to our mates at SEN. The Warriors against the Titans. 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

0: pretty heavily one-sided games throughout this season compared to seasons past where more than half the games in a round would be 12 and under and would be tightly contested games. I feel like it's gone the complete other way this year. And I'm not enjoying it as much as I used to. I still watch it because I like rugby league, but I'm not enjoying the product as much as I have in previous seasons by any stretch, really. I think there are big problems there, and they're going to have to change the rules back at least some way next season. As Millsy says, I think expansion-wise, that's going to dent them again.
1: When you look into other sports around the world, and that's what we should do as well. So you look at the NFL, 16 games in regular season plus playoffs. Okay. Yes, they have
2: 18, I think, potentially.
1: 16 is because wasn't the Sweet 16.
2: Yeah, 18 rounds maybe.
1: Because the Pats, when they won 16 in a row, I'm pretty sure I could be wrong. But anyway, plus a couple of preseason games. Compared to, are they playing 27 games of football now in the rugby league? But that piece of less is more when it comes to the NFL. Teams are fit and healthy every weekend.

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0: Coming up to 18 minutes away from 4 o'clock, Millsy and Guy on Sport Nation. Lash, mate, no chance. Half a hole bigger, I'm similar level to you and don't agree. Foot golf size, on the other hand, for sure I'd go all right.
13: Career lowest round of 71.
14: Yeah, but that's, you don't count that.
13: The question is, how big does a hole need to be for you to break par?
14: No, but you're going on your career best round. Just go on your normal rounds.
13: Okay, which when I play Wrigley.
15: This is like when
13: ask Greg O'Connor. He's a good golfer. He'll tell you. He's on the line.
15: Well, let's get to Greg O'Connor.

0: to see this horse Party Time. Strode by Nathan Williamson. He does not trek north on the state highway unless he believes he'll be competitive. So really interested to see what Party Time does. And the other one, Millsy, to watch out for, Horse of the Future, Sea Water Mickey, trained by Ken Barron. Might not win tonight, but put it in your black book.
1: All right. Hey, Chokin, what a horse. He was one of my favourite horses, Grego. How good was he?
0: Yeah. Oh, he's a great horse, mate. A winner of the Cup, of course. Yeah. A winner of both sides of the Tasman at the ultimate level. He was a machine.
1: Best on the card for you down south?
0: I'd probably say, let's go with Unico Rialta. We've made it the winter wipeout, so let's go with it. Race 6, number 2.
2: Good, man. All right, mate. Well, have a good night. I know it's going to be pretty tough over the next few hours off the back of the last race coming up for the Greyhounds down there.
0: You thought there were some people here at the races last night. They are here, packed to the gunnels it is tonight.
2: Brilliant.
0: And that last race not too far away for the last at Addington. So, yep, we'll get on with it.
2: Good, man. Greg O'Connor there out of Friday Night Lights. They will have the coverage from 4:30 on Trackside 1, and then they'll be right here on Sport Nation as soon as we are done and dusted. 11 and a bit away from 4 o'clock. We'll take a quick break, come back, wrap the hour. After 4, we chat some NPC with Sam McNichol from the Hawke's Bay Magpies.
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4: The Warriors have a point to prove after last week's disappointing 12-point loss to the Bulldogs. Now they head to the Gold Coast looking to bounce back against a Titans side that's found some form with 2 straight wins. With a blockbuster clash against the top-of-the-table Panthers waiting back home next week, getting the momentum back is more important than ever. We've got you covered with all the action, thanks to our mates at SEN. The Warriors against the Titans. Kick off 5 p.m. tomorrow, live on Sport Nation.
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2: 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One bloke took 240 ODI wickets. The other played around at Augusta. It's Millsy and Guy on Sport Nation.
3: 7 minutes away from 4 o'clock, Millsy and Guy, thanks to Kogan Mobile. Hi men, winning teams have less injuries as they're on the front foot most of the game. If you're defending all afternoon, you're going to get knocked around a lot more, says Billy. And that's probably part of the reason why they're thinking about bringing in the team that scores, kicks off, I would have thought.
4: Yeah, part of the reason. Potentially. But I mean, not that often it's, you know, more than 55% to 45%. You get guaranteed possession in the NRL, so. Mm.
5: But Lass, I've been down this path before with Super League.
4: Yeah, but I mean, it was probably a different game back then, you reckon?
5: Yeah. Yep. But for me, it's just like, just defend better. Get up off the line.
3: Show some intent.
4: Defense is attitude. You heard Jerome Hughes yesterday, and if what you read, he pretty much confirmed it, that I think it was after Origin, a whole lot of the biggest names in the game just pretty much said to Graham Annesley and Peter Volandis that something's got to give, and there's no two ways about it, that they've pulled the handbrake up.
5: Yeah, six against, without question. But maybe it's just, is it a society thing?
4: What?
3: In what sense?
5: Well, people are just a bit weaker now compared to the generations before.
6: He always looks at me when he does that, eh? I'd say throughout this whole hour, he'll say something, look me dead in the eyes, and just say something that I shouldn't know.
3: Do you know what? He then looks at me and starts laughing.
6: Yeah, because he sees me just in outrage.
5: Is that? No, people often say that people were tougher back in the day.
6: No, so, honestly, I do agree. My generation is actually really soft, Millsy.
5: Oh, weak
6: like
5: as
6: Gen Z is. No, we actually are. I'm myself an anomaly, though.
5: Yeah, no, you're tough. I like you. But I see it with my kids' sport. I see some kids coming off, like, injured. They're not injured. I tell you now, they haven't seen an injury. It's not injured. Get back out there. But now mum goes up there, raps, oh, are you all right, Johnny? Are you okay? What can we get you?
6: No blood, play on.
5: Why is Johnny's mum running out into the field?
3: I think the gym, the amount of weight and conditioning that these players do as well has to be a factor in it.
4: Oh, definitely.
3: They just live in the gym these days outside of training.
6: I feel like their bodies are moving faster and stronger than anybody ever should, and that's why they're always pulling ACLs, rupturing Achilles.
5: All right.
3: Okay. Sam McNichol is with us. He's the assistant coach out of the Hawke's Bay Magpies ahead of their start to the NPC season. Matt Markham as well next hour. Also chat to Devin Conway after 5 and Gauntlet Day. Text Gauntlet, your name and your TRB account number to 8833.
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6: The Warriors have a point to prove after last week's disappointing 12-point loss to the Bulldogs. Now they head to the Gold Coast, looking to bounce back against the Titans side that's found some form with two straight wins. With a blockbuster clash against the top-of-the-table Panthers waiting back home next week, getting the momentum back is more important than ever. We've got you covered with all the action, thanks to our mates at SEN. The Warriors against the Titans. 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

0: What's the feeling down the streets of Napier?
1: Yeah, it's really cool. We've got a passionate and unique bunch of supporters that really get in behind us. It's cool. We're somewhat isolated between the super sides, so the locals here just get stuck in because we're it. We're the team, and we're so fortunate to have such a loyal bunch of fans and also loyal sponsors too that get in behind us every year, and we do pretty well in regards to getting good numbers to the stadium, and it's always a really cool atmosphere.
0: Yeah, nice. All right, mate. Well, thoroughly enjoyed talking to you. Very best of luck for both your first game against Wellington, 5:05 on Sunday evening, and the season ahead as well. Appreciate your time, Sam. Go well.
1: Perfect, team. Thanks for having me on. Catch ya.
0: No, good man. You too. Sam McNichol there, one of the assistant coaches out of the Hawke's Bay Magpies. As I say, their season begins as the last game of the opening round of the NPC in Wellington against the Lions, 5:05 on Sunday. Coming up to 14 minutes after 4, Millsy and Guy on Sport Nation. Thanks to Kogan Mobile, Kogan.com. Clicking awesome. We'll take a break, come back, chat to Matt Markham about the odds of the sport and racing this weekend.
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0: Wayne Nay's fullback, I think. But that started in 1985 through this clash year, Canterbury versus Auckland.
1: Otago Southland, someone says. Blues Crusaders.
0: Oh, okay, super.
1: Yeah. But you're meaning like
2: this history.
1: Provincial, not franchise type sport.
0: Well, what is the biggest super game?
2: Probably that.
0: Is it the Chiefs Crusaders?
1: These days,
0: now?
1: I'd say Chiefs Crusaders.
0: Yeah, I'd say Chiefs Crusaders.
1: The hatred
0: right
1: there
0: now.
1: Is very real.
2: Yeah. Mm.
0: But NPC, would it be Auckland Canterbury or
1: Auckland Waikato, someone suggests? It might be up there. But yeah, probably still Auckland Canterbury. The Otago Southland game is.
3: Yeah,
1: that's got feeling.
3: Yep. I would have loved, as I've said before on the show, would have loved to have seen the crowd if Southland got a shield challenge against Otago instead of it being down there.
1: Mm.
3: That would have been very interesting. Saturday afternoon, 2:30. They could have got 20, Kyle.
0: Do you think it's good they're having these derbies in round one?
3: Yeah, I don't mind it.
1: Yeah, I don't mind it. Yeah, I think it probably gets you a bit more interest in the. Like, I'll watch NPC because I like rugby, but I think for people who are probably sitting on the fence of whether they'd watch a game, if they see a good derby and they see a potential for a good game, I think they'd probably opt to tune in. I don't mind it.
0: Todd Miller played fullback. Now, I remember this. Todd Miller, he is, I think, a relation to the Going family. You're right, and he was a kid at fullback. So where does Strawbridge play? Was he on the wing?
1: Brett will know.
3: I don't know. Kyle,
0: thank you for that text, because you're right. Todd Miller was a kid. Good footballer. I don't think he also didn't play Sundays.
3: Oh, really?
0: From memory, yep. Brett texts in. Did he play Sundays? Don't think so.
1: Tony says, Lash, you need to see a therapist. Your chip about Millsy needs dealing with.
3: Well, but it's fair, though, isn't it? I mean, that text just said, turn up at 2:55, answer a couple of questions, log off by 5:15. And you got everyday New Zealanders out there slogging it out. And Millsy's complaining about having to do a quiz. I'm sorry if I have a problem with that.
0: I just want to spell Lash from Scattergrease. That's what I'm saying.
1: Millsy, it's clear to see you are battling away. You're a 5-day test specialist surrounded by first-class cricketers who only work 4 days. You can have a week off the games next week and can be the host of them, says Matt.
0: Well, thank you. Thanks, Matt. Appreciate
1: He's
0: that.
1: He's made the executive decision. It used to be North versus South in terms of the biggest rivalry when it came to rugby. Mills versus Vittori, Aces versus Volts.
3: What sport was that?
0: Well, just a couple of the greats of the game.
3: See, that's how much of a joke that was. Oh dear.
1: 4:30. Millsy and Guy on Sport Nation. We'll take a quick break, come back and go around the grounds after 5 o'clock. As I say, Devin Conway is going to join us to chat about Stephen Fleming. Millsy and Guy, thanks to Kogan Mobile. Kogan.com, click and awesome.
4: The Warriors have a point to prove after last week's disappointing 12-point loss to the Bulldogs. Now they head to the Gold Coast looking to bounce back against the Titans side that's found some form with 2 straight wins. With a blockbuster clash against the top-of-the-table Panthers waiting back home next week, getting the momentum back is more important than ever. We've got you covered with all the action, thanks to our mates at SEN. The Warriors against the Titans. 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

0: tune in for live commentary of the Titans against the Warriors. 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
11: Devin Conway coming up with us after 5 o'clock. Stephen Fleming confirmed as the New England Test cricket coach. Devin played under him in T20 cricket anyway in the IPL for the Chennai Super Kings. So we'll chat to him about what kind of coach Stephen Fleming is. We'll also chat to Rando after five, find out what's on the Saturday session and your chance to win up to $500 of bonus cash with the gauntlet. Although these days it's Are You Smarter Than? So you'll go up against either myself or Millsy. Lashes will compile a few questions. And if you beat us, you get $500 bonus cash. If you don't, you get $100 bonus cash. Is it Kyle? Is it?
12: Just confirmed. Yeah, he was in. He was in past his contract at 2 PM time, so he's got to make up for the extra work.
13: Do you know where I was?
14: Go on then, Kyle. Tell us.
12: The Auckland Club Rugby Awards.
13: Yeah. It was lovely, actually, just to see the recognition of all the community and the participants who support the game throughout the region over the course of the year, to acknowledge the standout performers, teams and the players. And it was just a really nice environment to be in.
12: Yeah, I totally agree, Kyle. And do you agree with this text? Milsey, don't let those two wannabes steal your mojo. Both, like many of us would, give their left nut to represent New Zealand one time in sport, let alone multiple times with great success. It's kind from Di.
13: It's just, I've said it every day so far this week on the show.

0: It's Grammar and Kings would definitely be more important, like more watched than like Westlake versus Rosmini is a great North Shore fixture. Like they used to pack out for every sport they played against.
1: Yeah, but I've got issues. You went to Westlake, eh?
0: Yeah,
1: I've got issues with Westlake.
0: Why is that?
1: Because they take all the talent on the shore. And it diminishes the cricket competition over there, and it diminishes the rugby competition over there.
0: Just a good school, Millsy.
1: Yeah, but it's just not right.
0: Yeah, they take all the talent. That's why I went there.
2: Who was McLean's College biggest rivalry?
1: Hout College was always a big fixture.
2: Yeah, that's that's who you just charged in off the back fence against.
0: Oh,
2: Hout
0: East
2: College.
0: Auckland, East Auckland rivalry. Oh, nothing like it.
2: Gee.
1: Played the Curtin Racer before the French All Black game, 1994, where we lost.
2: The curtains wouldn't be open.
1: Played the curtain raiser.
2: After that fixture.
1: We genuinely did play the curtain raiser on that day.
2: Oh, dear.
1: And
3: the curtains wouldn't be open.
1: It's a very high-performing school, actually. A lot of athletes have come out of McLean's College.
2: Yeah.
1: 1992, there were five athletes at the Barcelona, the Olympics.
2: Barb.
1: Yep.
2: Yep.
1: Amazing, yeah. It's produced a lot.
2: Yeah.
3: Devin Conway's coming up shortly. He'll chat Stephen Fleming being the new test coach of the England cricket
2: side. McLean's versus Howick. Just a time-honoured rivalry. Blood will not be spilled.
3: Rando's with us as well. And the gauntlet. Keep those texts coming through. 8833 gauntlet, your name and your TAB account number if you want to win up to $500 of bonus cash. Millsy and Guy on Sport Nation, there's a lot going on.
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4: The Warriors have a point to prove after last week's disappointing 12-point loss to the Bulldogs. Now they head to the Gold Coast, looking to bounce back against the Titans side that's found some form with two straight wins. With a blockbuster clash against the top-of-the-table Panthers waiting back home next week, getting the momentum back is more important than ever. We've got you covered with all the action, thanks to our mates at SEN. 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
4: Do you reckon she knows she's in the category, Millsy? Do you reckon she has any idea that she's in the infamous category on Millsy and Guy?
5: Or, you know,
4: whatever, media minders, media secretaries, whatever they call them.
5: Yeah, she's maybe gone into the fridge and opening up the lettuce drawer for her lunch.
6: I'm putting lashes in the...
4: Oh, you've done the job for me.
6: And that's for waking me up at 2 a.m. on, I'm going to say, Saturday morning with a FaceTime while he was absolutely intoxicated.
4: Unbelievable.
5: You what?
4: Are you serious?
6: I'm being dead serious.
4: Ken says lashes probably will have young Tia on his arm for that wedding. Could be another 1:16 a.m. finish.
7: Well, if she's not on my arm, she'll be on speed dial.

0: gentlemen, this is Democracy Manifest.
1: 7th 40-point game of these playoffs. Steps, tries it again, puts it in! As the shot clock expires, LeBron James with 44. Timeout, Boston.
2: Back-to-back dagger threes by LeBron James, the best player in the land. That's good defense, but better offense. Mama, there goes that man. All we hear is
3: Radio Gaga. 2 minutes after five, Millsy and Guy on Sport Nation, an hour to come of the show for this week, and there is still plenty to come in the next 60 minutes. Stephen Conway joins us very, very shortly to chat about Stephen Fleming as a coach after being named the new head coach of the England Test side, but also find out about what Devin's been up to lately, probably a chance for him to put his feet up for a month or so before he really ramps things up as they head towards their home summer. And a big summer it is, obviously India, and then the big tests against Australia across the ditch. So Devin Conway in just a couple of seconds. Rando as well to chat all the stats for the weekend. We'll find out what's on the Saturday session. And as I keep saying, the gauntlet, are you smarter than Millsy today? Get your texts in for that. Gauntlet, your name and your TAB account number to 8833 if you want to try to win up to $500 of bonus cash. 3 minutes after five, Millsy and Guy on Sport Nation, thanks to Kogan Mobile.
4: Millsy and Guy.
3: Black Cap Devin Conway with us on the show. We'll chat about Stephen Fleming shortly, mate. Thanks for your time, but how are you? Chance to put the feet up perhaps for a month or so?
5: Yeah, g'day guys. Yeah, very nice to have some time off and be at home for an extended period, which is yeah, it hasn't been, I've absolutely loved it, to be honest.
3: Is the body buggered? You guys have been on the road and playing a ton of cricket for, it seems like, the best part of the last 12 months.
5: It was a little bit battered, admittedly, after coming back from that England tour. We've sort of been busy, as you say, for the last 12 months or so, but Chris Donaldson, our fitness trainer, has got us into another program, so it gives us the opportunity to try and build back up for the cricket coming up.
6: Yeah, but Devon's a batter, so their bodies don't really get battered. It's more the bowlers that do the grunt of the work, isn't it, Devon? But
5: totally, Millsy, sure.
6: Hey, so what does time off look like for you now that you are a lot older? So I'm sure, back in the day, some people would have time off, now still be, you know,

0: Evan Conway there out of the Black Cats, but obviously we wanted to get him to talk about his time under Stephen Fleming, and we learnt plenty outside of that as well. 18 after 5, Millsy and Guy on Sport Nation will come back, hear from Rando, and find out what's on the Saturday session as well before we do the gauntlet after 5:30.
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14: 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One bloke took 240 ODI wickets. The other played around at Augusta. It's Millsy and Guy on Sport Nation.
0: 22 and a half after 5, Millsy and Guy on Sport Nation. Earlier on today, Lashes and I caught up with Rando to get all the stats ahead of the weekend. But first of all, we started by asking him if he's okay off the back of the Cowboys' heavy defeat to the Roosters.
3: Appreciate the welfare check, boys. Not doing too well, but I guess, you know, we're still in the top eight. Just the Bulldogs probably coming knocking on us. So

0: The Saturday Session is, of course, internationally renowned as the morality police, especially on matters of cheating in sport. So we will give the extraordinary Clicky Ponting cheating scandal the respect it deserves. As far as guests, fellas, we're going to go inside the Tasman camp, catch up with their head coach, Jono Phillips. He said it would be a pivotal moment for the province this season. They kick off tonight against North Harbour. You'd expect them to get the chocolates there. And the NRL, can anyone explain what happened last night? Seriously, 80-plus points. The walk of shame should have been the Roosters player who missed the only conversion.
1: Yeah, and a result like that, that's about the only thing that you can point at as a negative side of their performance. That was crazy, though. I don't know how you're going to explain that, because it was absolutely out of control.
0: Yeah, bonkers. 14 tries, incredible stuff. Wires play Titans tomorrow night. I don't know about you, Guy. Where are you on the panic scale? It started to tick upwards for them.
1: Yeah, a little bit, but I'm still in the confident line, I guess, that they can be certainly in the four and push towards the grand final.
0: Oh, I need to continue to speak to Lash to get the truth then.
1: Yeah, he'll tell you, don't you worry, when it comes to that team from Penrose.
2: It's a slippery slug.
1: There he goes.
0: Any chance. Isn't it just?
1: Any chance. All right, mate. Well, you enjoy that tomorrow. Appreciate you jumping on.
0: Anytime, guys. Take it easy.
1: Good man. Daniel McCarty there. He'll have the Saturday session for you straight after the mail run tomorrow morning from 10 a.m. It is 25 and a half away from 6 o'clock. On the other side of this break, we will find out if a listener is smarter than Kyle Mills for $500 of bonus cash. Millsy and Guy on Sport Nation, coming to you live from the Kogan Mobile Studio. 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
3: The Warriors have a point to prove after last week's disappointing 12-point loss to the Bulldogs. Now they head to the Gold Coast, looking to bounce back against a Titans side that's found some form with two straight wins. With a blockbuster clash against the top-of-the-table Panthers waiting back home next week, getting the momentum back is more important than ever. We've got you covered with all the action, thanks to our mates at SEN. The Warriors against the Titans. 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

0: One Blue Diamond winning son standing at Little Evandale. 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
1: Dashed away Little Bros, and Little Bros has won it with 150 to go. Grabbed by Little Bros. Little Bros takes the lead from Arkansas Kid Don Corleone. Little Bros, it's Hayes again. Little Bros, 3/4 of a length.
0: Like father, like son. Little Bros. 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

0: his mum and dad are good people. What happened to Lashes? All from the same, the same water.
1: Are we sure he was actually born in Dunedin? I think is the question.
0: Yeah.
2: Oh, I was born on the mighty Darfield and land from Texas.
0: There you go.
2: It does. Okay, Kyle. So basically what you're saying is I'm a right mug.
1: Yep.
0: You are.
2: No, that's all good.
0: That was good.
1: You did excellently. Kimmy Antonelli was the driver.
0: Antonelli.
2: Yeah.
0: You didn't come back to me with that question.
2: Sorry, I didn't, Kyle. I didn't. Kimmy Antonelli, the driver. Stephen Bates and Jared Hoyata were the, you know, the two All Blacks. Canada was, the host country. I think I did mention that. But that was all, I think. Yeah. Play on.
1: No, I was very impressed.
2: Oh, no, I didn't even get through one question in time. What number did Tim Southee wear on his jersey?
1: Was he 30?
0: He's a 30, I think. 38?
2: 38. Well done, Kyle.
1: Well done, Millsy. Okay.
2: What number were you?
0: 37.
2: Did you play cricket for New Zealand?
0: Many times.
2: Many times. See, he can't even hold a straight face.
0: Well, why are you giving me that question for? Why are you giving me that question?
2: Well, I honestly just didn't know.
3: 10 away from 6. Tune in for live commentary of the Broncos against the Knights. Kick off 9:30 tomorrow night. Thanks to our mates at ECN. 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

0: 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I might forget.
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2: The Warriors have a point to prove after last week's disappointing 12-point loss to the Bulldogs. Now they head to the Gold Coast, looking to bounce back against the Titans side that's found some form with two straight wins. With a blockbuster clash against the top-of-the-table Panthers waiting back home next week, getting the momentum back is more important than ever. We've got you covered with all the action, thanks to our mates at SEN. The Warriors against the Titans. 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
15: Rewards final, and I thought she was okay, all things considered. That was behind Almighty, so this is a good drop back in class. That was a 41 to 50. This is a 35 to 40. So it's a quantum drop back. In regards to, I guess, her best pattern, I'm just hoping she can begin quickly. It looks a good position to start from in this 2,000 metre starting point. Find a little bit of cover, and from there, she looks hard to beat.
0: And John Dunn does get on very well with her. Royal Dell, heard what was said about not only at stablemate DJ's gamble, but Royal Dell from Matt Cross suggesting dropping Miles back here, and the best version would see him right in this.
15: Well, from that same race behind Almighty that Waihemo Hannah comes through, he's won 14 races. So to get back into a race of this nature, he won't know himself. As a rule, he's a

0: to the favourite on the other side. $12 about Kenny Hill, Sans Au Revoir, $8.50. President Flinton, a good third last time out of Cambridge Raceway. Tactical Approach, Elizabeth Hill, all well in the market here as we build to a start in race number four. But let's hear from the driver of President Flinton, Kate Coppins.
1: Well, Kate, great to have you back on board after that tumble here 2 weeks ago. And you've got two nice chances for Jill here tonight. Let's start with President Flinton. I noticed some gear changes. What was the thinking there?
2: Well, he's a bit of an old-timer, like he's been around a few times, and we just thought maybe a bit of change might get him to put a bit more in at the finish.
1: How has he been working?
2: Well, Dad works him for me, and Nana. They all say that he's working great, so I just jump on race day, and hopefully I've got the hands to get him around.
1: They're nice races, these ones, aren't they, when there's a bit of money up and everyone can get involved, the winter rewards, and great for horses like this horse, who's been so honest each and every start.
2: Yeah, no, definitely. It's great to be able to get into a race like this and get a bit of money. Hopefully you can be there at the end.
1: You've also got Raven Shadow in the maiden in the last, and you've drawn one. So ideally, what would you like to see from her out the gate?
2: Well, she definitely has a bit of gate speed that she might be able to hold her own, so hopefully we can either be in the lead or in the trail and just stay out of trouble this time, and she should be there.
1: You're pretty happy with how the season's going. You got some exciting times coming up as well with, obviously, the drivers' series with the juniors, so that's something to really look forward to.
2: Yeah, definitely. Yeah, it was a great privilege to get in there, and hopefully it's a good time down there and we get a bit of luck.
1: Good luck here tonight, and good luck down there as well.
2: Perfect, thanks.
0: Yeah, going really well, isn't she, Kate Coppins? 23 wins for the season for her. 3 minutes out from a start. There's Tactical Approach and James Stormont looking for a double.
3: Lovely horse on the way up. This is only start number 10, but already has 3 wins to his name. Quite a few runs back from a lengthy spell also. So starting not only to get ringcraft, but fitness on his side. He's chased home the likes of Hillbilly, It Ain't Me Babe, Viscount McKendon at his last couple. I think this is a nice sliding grade, and I can understand why the market likes him.
0: And of course, Graham Rogerson looking for that double as well. Sharp and Smooth, the winner of race number 2. There's Maurice McKendry and Elizabeth Hill, $5.50. She's racing very tractably and races well here at Cambridge.
3: She sure does. She's really found her groove again recently, hasn't she? That last start effort I thought was huge when wide throughout behind Hillbilly Bundy. She's dangerous with the right run. My one concern with her tonight is that the recent efforts have been from behind the mobile, comes back to the standing start this evening, and that's been a little challenge for her in the past.
0: Third favourite is Sans Au Revoir. Royden Downey trains and drives. It is Sans Au Revoir's type of race.
3: Sure is, and back to the front tape is key. Came off 15 metres last time out and wasn't too bad, but I think returning to the front tape, she can certainly take advantage.
0: Yeah, Royden with a duo, of course, Santa Pazienza. Gee, I got it right for a change on a Friday night. Brooke Wilkins doing the driving.
3: Was so tough last week winning at Alexandra Park. Looked under pressure and under sufferance on a few occasions, but just kept sticking his nose out. Moves back 10 metres here in the big field, probably dents his chances somewhat.
0: Eagle Hanover back in form, likes these types of races this type of year as well, time of year rather. Jay Abernethy trains and drives.
3: An improved effort last time out as well when second, but conversely gets up in grade once more.
0: By Elder Baron Eagle is Eagle Hanover as we continue our look at the starters in the TFS horse transport. Of course, Tony Francis Short, the man who drove the mighty Yule Star. What about your top four?
3: I think Tactical Approach, particularly early on, was great value, but I think he's a class runner here. And at $4.40, I still expect him to be a bet. I thought She's All Legs. I always like to find one off the front tape that you can back in these kind of races in big full fields that has good manners. And She's All Legs is that for me at a nice price. Elizabeth Hill, I think her race could be won and lost at the start, so all eyes on her. And Sans Au Revoir, another off the front tape. We know that she's got good quality. She won on a Premier night not all that long ago.
0: Excellent, Brittany. Thanks for that. I actually went with President Flinton, probably sentimentally more than anything, but he is racing well, and they have mucked around with a wee bit of gear and put the blinds on tonight, so that might be the difference for him on an each-way basis. Obviously, Tactical Approach will be very hard to beat, and the Big Fish has found that on top as well. Let's get to Bruce Sherwin for the TFS Horse Transport North Island Winter Awards. A great stake of $25,000. Very open over the 2200 here, Bruce.
4: Cracking race, isn't it, Craig? They're just about to be called up into Lynham with

0: Brittany here, tactical approach. A big open contest, just about set. Jasanova, just back a touch, they're off. The big field's underway. Jasanova stepped away nicely enough off the back. No decisive leader early. Through on the inside, Kenny Hill is using that inside position to hold out Ski Princess. She's all legs slots in for the trail, followed then by Rise to the Occasion, getting down to the peg line. Back on the inside is Sans Au Revoir from President Flinton. She's all legs went into a break on that first corners, getting ease to the outside of the track. Kiss My Pixels about midfield, followed by Brother Johnson, then back in the field to Eagle Hanover. Santa Pazienza getting back into its trotting gait is She's All Legs. Going ahead of it though is Tactical Approach, back third to last Elizabeth Hill, there followed by Tinkerbell, and Jasanova off the back mark, and the unruly mark is tagged on at the tail. Lead out time off the stand was a 47.6 for the trotters, and Kenny Hill leads them to the end of the back straight at the Cambridge Raceway by more than a length. Nearly 2 lengths in advance is Ski Princess in the trail. Sans Au Revoir going ahead of it is its stablemate Santa Pazienza. It's circumnavigating to get outside the leader. Back on the inside, Rise to the Occasion is three back pegs. Tempo's been good. To its outside is President Flinton. Or Tactical Approach, something must have gone amiss there. It's now detached by 10 lengths at the tail. Brother Johnson is four back on the marker line. President Flinton to its outside. Kiss My Pixel follows that. Back to the inside, She's All Legs and Eagle Hanover. Elizabeth Hill, Tinkerbell, second to last of the main bunch with Jasanova. And Tactical Approach, the race favourite after that error, has got an impossible task ahead of it. It's 10 lengths detached as they work out towards the 800 metre marker. First quarter of the last mile was 31.3. They went through the second quarter in 30.9. So the trotters are stepping it out strongly. And the speed has been dictated by Kenny Hill to its outside Santa Pazienza. Ski Princess has had a lovely trip in the trail from Sans Au Revoir. President Flinton outside of Rise to the Occasion. It's three back markers, no moves. Brother Johnson going ahead of it. Kiss My Pixel. Eagle Hanover's a long way back with She's All Legs. Tinkerbell and Jasanova. Tactical Approach unable to tag on. There's been another mistake maker. That was Elizabeth Hill. Across the top they come. 300 to travel. And it is Santa Pazienza serving it up to Kenny Hill, and it's surged to the front on straightening. Santa Pazienza, Kenny Hill down the passing lane comes Rise to the Occasion. Ski Princess is there in the fight with Sans Au Revoir, but Santa Pazienza goes on to win strongly. Second Ski Princess, Sans Au Revoir up for third ahead of President Flinton. Rise to the Occasion, Eagle Hanover, Brother Johnson, followed by Kiss My Pixel, She's All Legs. The next on crossing then would have been Tinkerbell, Kenny Hill, Kiss My Pixel pulling up quickly with Jasanova, and after the error, Tactical Approach will be one of the last time with Elizabeth Hill did not complete the course. Lovely big striding son of a wishing stone, Santa Pazienza under Brooke Wilkins. That mid-race move to get outside speed. There was no loitering through those middle stages. It was a good, genuinely run contest. And Santa Pazienza opened up really nicely in the run home to hold off Ski Princess, who had a lovely run back at the speed. And Sans Au Revoir, stablemate of the winner, home for third. 14-3, 6-4 after race four here at the raceway.
1: Thanks for that, Bruce. And yeah, really positively driven. Gets the lead, back-to-back wins. Santa Pazienza, yeah, great effort. Well done to Royden Downey. All right, let's have a look at our market for race number four out of Addington. Favourite is Franco and Cara, part of the strong team brought by Kentuckiana Lodge, Cran and Chrissy Dalgetty. Cara to do the driving, 155 the price. Poseidon at 550, Suspicious Captain also at 550, also from the Kentuckiana Lodge barn. What about that Friday feeling tonight? Starts here, right now. It is Franco and Cara into Sammy Lincoln in race number five, which is obviously well in the market as well. Let's get to Matt Cross, your thoughts around our next here at Addington.
2: Short enough, Greg. Franco Ancara. I thought Poseidon earlier on when he was paying about $1.70, $1.75 to run top three was the bet. They've brought that in now to $1.50. So you have to be a little bit mindful around.

0: done that. Thought you could maybe kick off a wee multi with him here tonight to run top three. Poseidon, he's racing well. Nice barrier draw. Franco Ancara's trialled up well. Does have work to do from the draw. 55-4 the last half when winning that trial park from the last 8.50. Should be a stronger proposition now physically. Flying Home, I thought his first up run was excellent. Run his last mile and sub 158 and Suspicious Captain top four all day around him. A little bit of a decent break in between runs, but as we generally see from the Kentuckiana team, two trials to prepare. Here we're ready to rock and roll. Poseidon, a little bit of value here, I thought, in race four.
1: Thanks for that, Matthew. Here is the favourite, Franco Ancara. What did you make of the trial?
2: I thought the trials, both of them, in fact, have been really solid, particularly the second. He looked quite comfortable in a 55-4, 27-3 closing set of sectionals. He had the five starts as a two-year-old. He was placed in three of them, but probably the only little query that I have is that even in those trials, and probably the best of him at two was when he was driven for one run at them. So if he's driven like that tonight, he could be having a bit of a task in front of him.
1: What about his stablemate, Suspicious Captain, Bob Butt, doing the driving? Looking for another win.
2: He's bringing that same mould. Two trials. He's been around Franco Ancara in the second of them at least. I thought he was probably better in his first trial than his second, just visually. But he's another. His best runs as a two-year-old were with one run at them. So, of course, he being a relation, a brother to Millwood Nike. He's got a bit of breeding on his side, but I think, yes, same sort of set of circumstances. Speed is his asset.
1: Yeah, this horse is racing well. Poseidon, I think Bord de la Mer is going places, and he was good enough to run second to him and get close enough too.
2: He's been runner-up at his last three. We're still waiting to see if he can get that killer punch and get past the post first, because he has loomed on a few occasions, but I still think he's just awfully green, this guy. But I think he's growing in confidence, and he might just be able to get across the one here early, take a trail and be really dangerous.
1: Flying Home for the barn of Ken Barron's, very much informed Sam Thornley doing the driving. Good effort last time, win third, and that was in a fresh condition.
2: Yeah, it sure was. And I think he's a horse who's going to keep improving. He's got a big scopey style about him, and he just kept coming last time out after being left parked. Second up improvement, maybe a more conservative run, or there was a possibility, I thought, if he pressed forward, he might get really forward.
1: Better be a Lou. What do we make of her? Her first two runs good. Yep, okay, things didn't pan out. Third start and was finding the line okay, albeit that was on a Sunday, I think, from memory.
2: Yeah, the Sunday just gone. But sectionally, and I watched the race and she caught my eye when she made her move around the turn. Probably peaked the last 50, but 56.8, 27.5 herself. I don't think probably a maiden so early on in her career, you could get home a whole lot faster. So she showed some gate speed on debut. I have some time for her. I'm actually looking forward to her racing in maybe a stronger contest where the tempo is more genuine. I'm with the two on top over the 3, 9 and 8. I'm including a couple at a little bit of odds, including Better Be Lou. But Poseidon on top, I think he gets his opportunity to follow pace and be dangerous late here. Better Be Lou, I think, is the each way play, including Franco Ancara and Flying Home. But this could be a maiden race with a little bit of form through it. Even a horse like Nansana is racing extra well. So you've included her.
1: Yeah, slided it into my top three. Racing in super form. I think this would be a good form race. Good reference for the month of August. Franco Ancara on top for Craig Thompson. Gate is rolling. Members winner, John Blatchford. He won the race name as part of the members draw a wee while ago now. But congratulations to you, John. Great to have your name associated with race number four at Addington tonight. Here's Matthew Cross with his call over the 1980.
0: The gate heads to the 1980 start point. Thank you, Greg. The night lights here with Woodland Stud. Our good friends at Woodland Stud, we wish them all the very best for the upcoming breeding season. Things will be starting to get pretty busy, I would imagine. Down to the start, Lilac Sicano off the gate. Ready, and they're racing. Poseidon crosses Lilac Sicano. Suspicious Captain showed a fair bit of early hustle in the middle. Goes forward to take the lead off Poseidon, who was happy to let it go. Nansana rolls forward, one off, and out three wide. Kiwi Can Do up into third. Lilac Sicano next along the inside, Flying Home out three wide, pressing on. Franco Ancara follows it out there. So he's going to get into the race early here, the favourite. A couple of lengths away to Better Be Lou, and two and a half off at the tail end of the field is Living the Kiwi Dream. Round the corner, the harness link lead time, 27.5. It's Suspicious.

Portland Fonzie's Waterloo Cup sitting atop the list for Aaron White when reflecting on his time in the sport of greyhound racing only a few months ago now for Tracy and Lisa Craik. But that was a memorable moment in the career of Aaron White, and he's going to call home race number 8, which is only 4.5 minutes away. Being detained is all of the rage. 270 was the opening price into a nice short odds on quote now of $1.65. Tasted defeat last time out, brought that picket fence form line of ones to a close, but punters expecting a bounce back here. The opening favourite was Wet Blanket, 235 out to 250, and then we're getting to Save Time at 750. Pick the gap at 11, and the outsider Mystic Luna at $51. This being the 8th

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1: There's speed, there's Swain-esque speed, and lucky Swain-esque by four.
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still think his level here is very good. I love the map tonight for him. He's got more airflow to his outside. We know more airflow won't cause him any problems at all. And the dogs under him here need an Uber, lighting space all over Rover. They're all inclined to sort of get out and go and probably cut in a bit, particularly all over Rover. Shows Promise has just

The 700 metres, Artful Bromac in front. By a length on Major Henry, second quarter, 30 and 5, 59, 8 the half. The sectional say everybody should get their chance with a bit of luck. Driven up in the park spot now, Major Henry not taking heaven into it, so came up three wide. It's followed forward by Crackle and Crunch, trying to get on the train. Smoking Ashes held up Melton Magnate. Artful Bromac leads. Heaven goes to second from Moonlight CC, Crackle and Crunch. Wider out, Smoking Ashes is getting a grand run into it. Unico Rialta's in traffic. Third quarter, 31.8. It's Artful Bromac. Heaven driven up. Crackle and Crunch now. Smoking Ashes presented wider. Moonlight CC got the run. Unico Rialta's run into a wall. 150 to go. Heaven, Crackle and Crunch, Smoking Ashes. Then Moonlight CC, 100 to go. Heaven, Crackle and Crunch, Smoking Ashes over the top. Heaven's in front though. Here's the post and he got up. Heaven will win a half ahead. Beat Smoking Ashes third. I've got no idea. Artful Bromac was right there with Melton Magnate and Crackle and Crunch. Then came Moonlight CC. He was stiff, Unico Rialta. And Major Henry will be last. He's so tough, this horse, Heaven. He just keeps trucking along. Tim Williams and Peter and Mitch Robertson. Number 10, Heaven. Smoking Ashes, the outside number 9's come at him. He's clinging on, Heaven. And he's going to win it by a nose or a half ahead.

0: Charlie. Two from two. Glenn Hodgson goes out a winner. Big nine for Glenn. Fergie's Girl and now Don't Ask Charlie has got the money straight to the lead. It's the Roos out pretty well. Big Time London missed the kick. Sprinkle Jean again missed the kick. You need to tip better than that, Ella. Come on. So, she's got her head in her hands. Don't Ask Charlie has raced away with this on the turn, and she's off and gone, the little girl from Itzaroo's Big Time London and Sprinkle Jean. 6-4-3-7. She won it at the start. She's run a 17.70 has Don't Ask Charlie a 6-4-3-7 after the second on this extra code, which means I have got one more to go. So very much looking forward to that before we get close to the end. And of course, Mark Rosanowski to take us home. But I will be back with my final Greyhound call, which sounds a little surreal to be saying. But anyway, we're back in about 18 minutes with that.
1: Thanks, Justin. 5, 6, 3, and 8, your numbers in the third there. Short break for us on Friday Night Lights before we head back to Cambridge.
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4: Foxes claims Classic in the run to the line, and it's up for the Foxes.
5: The Foxes in front. The Foxes digging deep here for Oisin Murphy, and the Foxes just hangs on to with a Dante.
4: And the Foxes comes out thick, half the pair of them, and the Foxes win.

0: 18 bit responsibly.
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down into single file. Yeejit Yar is in fourth position, followed then by She's Bella and the Rogerson Red. Very majestic, the back of that bunch. Pantani, after the slow beginning, is endeavouring to tag on. It's in seventh position. Then there's a gap of about 12 metres away to American Muscle, 12 lengths away to American Muscle, and a further 8 lengths back to Faith in Manchester, who now probably faces an impossible task. It stands the lead of 25 lengths as they work down the back of the raceway. They're about to reach the 1600 metres. Our lead out time is about to come up, and it was in a 128.9. Kink, after the really good beginning, is now in an ominous role, leading them from Neve in second. Regal Girls in third position. The first to come off cover is Yeejit Yar, and it's surging around the field. Pantani from the back's flushed out three wide. It's coming up to have a look as well. She's Bella forced that three wide there, followed by Very Majestic. A break back to American Muscle, who's still 5 lengths off the main body of the field, and still a dozen lengths away to Faith in Manchester. Coming down the home straight here at the raceway, the first quarter was a 31.5. Kink about to bring them to the bell, and the judge around out from home. Pantani did work, got outside the leader. Yeejit Yar's getting all fired up at the leader's back. Tempo's only been steady through the second quarter.

0: Dragon Scopey. They rush it back towards their own 40, trailing by six.
1: Yeah, do we have a referee on debut here? Sure, we're trying to find. I was just looking at the team list on the NRL website, and we don't have a name for the referee, so we may have a referee on debut here.
0: I think it was Ziggy originally, so Ziggy being a late withdrawal potentially. Gibbo's on the case. Here they come, the Dragons, like a King Tonga. Goes to the left-hand side, set, restart, Scopey.
1: Big Ziggy's a touchy, so he's a touchy. I think we've got a rookie out here, mate.
0: Okay, all right.
1: Trying to find that out for the listeners as well. So big call already there for the referee.
0: Okay, Gibbo, he is feverishly working with the Boffins to find out who is at the helm here. Gutherson to the right-hand side. Cobbo rushed in and got the ball back from the Dolphins. Was it touched? Play on to the referee.
2: Touch from the Dolphins. Jeez, I thought that could have been danger signs there. A big Cobbo was able to scoop that up and streak away. Dragons with a nice shift to the right-hand side here. Try to get the ball out the back, and it's good defence from Cobbo there. He's up in the passing lane, shuts down the shift. I think for me, the Dragons here probably need to try and target in and around that Cody Nikorima channel, get some of their big, young, athletic back rowers in there and try and double up on the short side. I don't think trying to target their centres or those wider channels is going to have too much joy for them.
0: Kieran Irons, he's the referee on debut. A bit of a Freddie Mercury lookalike, boys. And it is the Dragons who are defending the Dolphins. The red and white versus the red and white. The primary red is that of Herbie Farmworth and the Dolphins. And he's 5 metres short of the halfway line. Dolphins 6 lead the Dragons 0. 10 gone in the first half. Fini Fawaki, he might have some fun out there. That's where Lycan Kintongia is alongside Valentine Holmes. They might target that, but for the time being, they're targeting the left-hand side. Cody Nikorima loses the ball, and the Dragons get a reprieve. So 30 metres out from their own goal line, referee Kieran Irons, or Jeremy Irons, calls it up, and it'll be a scrum feed the way of the Dragons.
1: That's why you probably confused him with Ziggy, because Ziggy Prescasa, he's got a nice mole as well. Yes. He's got a bit of Freddie Mercury about him as well. You'll be disappointed there, Cody Nikorima. He come up with a try assist not long ago with Hamise Tabuai-Vaitoa, and that far out with a nice 3-on-2 opportunity, he might have missed out on another one.
0: So Dunny's on the call, Lloyd, Will, Timmy, Michael, Andrew, Azza. Great to have your company for roll call. Kramer from Brisbane getting ready to watch his daughter play under 10s. Dolphins by 22, says Kramer. Keeping the text coming in, 0457-736-736. Set restart is the hand being waved by Bailey Simonson, confirmed by the bell you hear in the background. 32 metres out from the goal line, the Dragons have a rare opportunity at the northern end of Wynn Stadium. Upfield they go, Lycan Kintongia. He's liking the pass, and it goes back inside to Toby Couchman. So now, yet to be inside the 20 of the Dolphins, but they're about to do so now on the right-hand side. They do through Flanagan, back inside, away, and there goes Egan, a bullocking charge. 10 metres out from the goal line, 11 gone in the first half. 6-0, the Dolphins leading the Dragons. Left-hand side, Cook, away to Ryan Couchman. Kintongia away to Gutherson. Gutherson, they got the pass to Valentine Holmes, but that was classy wingmanship, Bailey Simonson, wasn't it, from Asako?
2: Yeah, awesome defence there from Jermaine Asako, much like his wing partner Selwyn Cobber on the other side, just up in that passing lane and shutting it down.
0: Kintongia goes for a charge. Now that takes him out of play on the last play. So they look to the right-hand side where Flanagan is. Pacifici Junior got it first. Now Flanagan, they're going to run it. Gutherson got it away to two. And try number two of the match is set to two. He scores, the Dolphins 6, Dragons 4, and a kick to come.
1: Yeah, they're unable to have some joy down here early on, come up with the error attacking that same edge. But this is something quite common in the NRL now, isn't it, Bailey? Running in the ball on the last tackle. It just gets the opposing winger in Selwyn Cobbo just sitting back in the pocket, expecting the kick, and therefore not unable to get on the end of the line like he normally would on Clint Gutherson and shut the ball down before it gets down to set to two.
2: Yeah, exactly right there, Scope. I think it's so common these days. We see teams running the ball on the last tackle, and as you touched them, what that does is often for the last tackle, we see a kick to the corner. So your winger's set position back nice and deep to try and get that run up to compete in that contest. And what that does when you run the ball, you bring that winger forward really late, and he's got to make a rush decision. Does he jam? Does he hold off? It's actually really hard to do, and looks a lot harder than it is, but that Dragon's good enough to execute there. One try apiece, boys, and I think this could be a lot closer than we've probably given credit for this game. The Dragons started really strongly. I know the Dolphins scored an early try, but they've got right back on the horse here and could be all locked up in a moment.
0: 12 and a half gone in the first half. Dolphins 6 lead the Dragons 4. Liquorland Legendary, choose to drink wise. Valentine Holmes has a kick about 12 metres in from the eastern touchline. It's a recognised difficult place to kick, being so close to the ocean. The breeze that you get is a tough place to kick. So whilst it looks like a pretty regulation kick for Valentine Holmes,

0: Game. We're seeing Herbie Farm with some great runs, one-on-one strips, some big plays in there, and then Jack Bostock with the try assist and some strong carries too.
1: A couple of try assists for Gutho as well for the Dragons.
0: Yeah.
1: He's gone all right. So, yeah, good contest so far.
2: They tell me with Gutho, it's almost bone on bone with his knee. He's a tough bugger, isn't he?
0: Gutho's been like that for years. Yeah. Honestly, he's one of the toughest players I've ever played with. Just continuously finds a way to keep turning up.
2: So, Finifawaki for the Dolphins. Quickly, they get it back to the Dragons, 30. So they're on the attack here, the Dolphins at 10, all 8 remaining in the first half. The Dragons pushing with them for now. Flat pass away, and Conley Lemuelu, they're really asking questions again of this right-hand side for the Dragons. At that stage, they're up to a Plath, Nikarima to Cobbo, and over the touch, the thrive touchline it goes. So things not quite clicking for the Dolphins, 10 all.
0: Yeah.

0: I won't say there you go, do your best. Well, there was nothing
1: little,
0: there, was it?
1: He just got a little bit excited. I don't know, he's sort of blowing up at Selwyn Cobbo. Yeah. Selwyn had nowhere to go.
0: Yeah. He used to play cricket with his kid, Darren, and he occasionally loses his head, and his daddy, you know, rush of blood, Darren, rush of blood. Well, that was the case for Cody. There was nothing Pepe Le Pewing, and now it is the Dragons who have got the ball 25 out from their own goal on upfield. They go Lycan, King, Tongia to Gutho again involved. Over the top, he volleyballs the pass. Now to Valentine Holmes, but Bostock goes for a piggyback ride before being dragged down.

0: England coach Stuart Barrow's out. So he's on the hunt to try and get Jasmine Strange, Taylor Preston, Caitlin Turnbull and Jocelyn Kelleher into that England side. I think it'd be good for the world game if they do that. The Gillaroos, of course, so dominant as the Dragons trailing by six here on the host plus scoreboard. Jacob Halangahu, he's got the ball about 32 metres out away. Right-hand side, and it comes here to Flanagan. Puts a little chipping kick through. They're going to have to chase here. Nikarima will escort it, and the hammer will be taken into touch, and that'll be halftime. Halftime, the Dragons putting up a fight. Dolphins with the lead on the host plus scoreboard, 16 points to 10. But I think Coach Dean Young, he'll be happy, much happier than what he saw last week in the Dolphins clash. And we've just heard two sirens. Was there a, is the Phantom siren back?
1: Yeah, the Phantom's back out on the, out on the hill.

0: first half. The Dolphins 16 lead the Dragons 10. How does that play out for Bendix Brakes when it comes to braking? Bendix are the best. 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Pat from Petersburg in South Australia writes, "G'day fellas, thanks for another great call. Sitting out the back with a fire going, a beer, and Dave my galah. Cheers up the Dogs and the Wenty Magpie," says Pat. Good on you, Pat. Pat, who's on his pat, listening to us on this Friday afternoon. 0457 736 736 is the way to do that. It is 16 points to 10. The tries for the Dolphins, the hammer, it has been, they have been rewarded attacking that right-hand side of the Dragons, but we'll talk about that at the halftime break. 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Justin Horro, Bailey Simonson, Joel Kane, all here for 4 and 20 Pies, original Australia's original fan food. We might dive into a couple of 4 and 20 Pies right now. I'm back to mop up the first half.
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0: They hasn't even getting to nice points of the field. Just think the Dolphins need to hold onto the ball a bit more and they'll come up with some more points.
1: Cobbo has the most run meters for the Dolphins, but a lot of that would be in that run that he supported.
0: Yep.
1: Beautiful. Hit the hole beautifully off Jack Bostock. He's been running hot for Ream. And Val Holmes is having a busy day as well. He's around the 100-meter mark for the Dragons. He's been their best contributor in the forwards. Ryan Couchman, 77 meters

0: Little Bros. Her and Kento's Group 1 Blue Diamond winning son standing at Little Avondale. First Australian 1200 metre Group 1 winning 2-year old to ever debut at stud in New Zealand.
1: Dashed away Little Bros, and Little Bros has won it with 150 to go. Grabbed by Little Bros. Little Bros takes the lead from Arkansas kid Don Corleone. Little Bros, it's Hayes again. Little Bros, 3/4 of a length.
0: Like father, like son. Little Bros. 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
8: Very, very lucky to begin the show out of Glasgow. Luke Clearbit, how are you, my friend?
9: Hey, good, thanks. How are you?
8: Mate, I'm bloody well. I'd assume you're a lot better than me. Let's run through the last few days to know you've not just won, but defended those titles from 4 years ago. How satisfying is that all?
9: It's pretty cool. And obviously, like, to get the silver in the 2IM and then to back it up and do the gold in the turn of butterfly was a pretty special feeling. Can't complain at all of the week of swimming that I've just had.
8: We saw that punch of the water at the end in the 200 fly. What was that release of emotion? Because you know I'll always back you, but I'll be honest, mate, I was sitting there going, what on earth are you doing?
9: Yeah, look, I think I must have fallen asleep, eh? We call it frame logging in the world of swimming, because I was literally out of frame for 99% of that race. And I apologize to New Zealand, because I think I gave just about everyone a heart attack, but at least I kept everyone on their seats waiting.
10: Yeah, Lou, I've got a question for you, mate, and I think I might be able to make you rich here. I've got an ad campaign. It's Come Back Clearbit. Is my ad campaign for you, brother. So it goes like this. Something is happening on the TV screen and Lewis Clearbit pops up out of nowhere to save the day. I want to ask you about your mentality during that race. How do you stay calm and how do you know when the right moment to take over is?
9: I guess I was sort of just on my own path. By the way, love the little ad campaign. We're just going to have to figure out which brands we're going to target for that.
8: Maybe a watch.
9: I might have to hire you. Yeah, a watch would be nice. Yeah. I was actually 0.03 off getting a free watch from the Commonwealth Games Committee. So that was unfortunate, but yeah, maybe next time. I think for that race, you know, I just honestly just had to back myself, trust my own race. race. I knew that he was going to go out fast. Well, they were all going to go out fast, and I knew it was going to be a tough finish for them. But yeah, like I got asked from a South African coach if I was stressing during that race, and I.

0: you know, they have been getting better. Still far behind the rest of the world, but my over top of the water speed swimming is great. So, yeah, look, so much to work on moving into the next few years. I'm also not getting any younger every year, so it's a time. It's like a race against the body clock, but I still feel like I'm 18. So that's not a problem.
1: No, I've heard you say that a few times over the last few days. This whole retirement chat needs to stop, thank you, mate, because that actually makes me, as someone that's covered you your entire career, that makes me feel too old. How much does it reaffirm this move to Australia, though, mate? I'm sure you already felt really positive about it, and when we caught up about a month ago, you felt real good about it. But to now be seeing these tangible results with two gold medals and a silver.
0: Yeah, I definitely think it has... It helps get along over the line through, you know, all the people that have support me. And it gives me confidence knowing that, you know, the people that are behind me, you know, on my team, are happy for me with the move, you know. And obviously the swimming hasn't lied. My freestyle has gotten significantly better this year, which is massive. You know, my freestyle was already one of my strengths, but for some reason it's gotten even stronger. So it's been great. And yeah, Melbourne's been awesome. You know, I wish I could do it back home in New Zealand, but there's just like the reality is of the situation. So no, I'm happy that I'm just across the ditch. I didn't have to go too far, so I can come home, you know, often.
1: I know what you're like. You'll sit and celebrate for a bit, but you got Pan Pacs in a couple of weeks' time, and you'll already be looking at the rest of the world and comparing yourself to the rest of the world. And, you know, as many times as you can say comparison to the thief of joy, you want to win an Olympic medal. Where do you feel those opportunities and those improvements are as we look ahead to LA 28?
0: Yeah, look, I think, well, particularly in terms of my improvements and my specific event, the front half probably needs to be faster, and to be able to back it up with the same come home, like back end speed would be amazing. And I think I just need to learn to trust myself. I've had so much sodium bicarbonate the last 3 days, so I feel ill every single day. But you know, there's those little things that we've been adding into what I've been doing, and I think they're slowly starting to work. Yeah,
1: mate, I know it's late over there, so thanks so much for staying up for us. Congratulations once again. Heck of an enjoyable watch over the last few days, and yeah, I know you don't have much rest before Pan Pac, so go get them.
2: Come back, Clairbert. That's the ad campaign. Let's do it.
0: Let's go. Let's get a brand behind it.
2: Thanks, you're a legend, mate. Well done.
0: Yes. Thanks, guys.
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4: The Warriors have a point to prove after last week's disappointing 12-point loss to the Bulldogs. Now they head to the Gold Coast looking to bounce back against the Titans side that's found some form with two straight wins. 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We've got you covered with all the action thanks to our mates at SEN. The Warriors against the Titans. 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
1: The New Zealand swimming team has wrapped up its Commonwealth Games campaign with a record 10 medals, 2 golds and a silver for Lewis Clairbert, 5 medals in total for Erica Fairweather, a silver for Josh Wilmer and a bronze for Hazel Overhand and the women's 4x200 freestyle team. Let's wrap it up. We'll stick a bow on it as well with 2006 Commonwealth Games gold medalist, former world champion Moss Burmester. How are you, mate?
15: Thank you. It's been very exciting watching the swimming.
1: It's been bloody good, hasn't it? How would you assess that performance at these games by the New Zealand swimmers?
15: It's obviously Erica and Lewis really led the way. And Josh, you know, they've got multiple medals each, so they, you know, they are truly world class swimmers, and they were performing, you know, at or slightly better than their what they were capable of. They, you know, they were on form, so that showed, and they obviously got a massive medal haul between them. It would have been good to see some of the other swimmers there that were, say, most of them are first timers, but be swimming at their best times. And if they had been swimming at their best times or slightly better, would have been cool to, you know, hopefully they could have brought in a couple more of the minor medals. That's other than that, you know, it's still super exciting and they swim really well.
1: If we look at Lewis defending his 200 fly title, a title that you won, not to aid you, 20 years ago, by the way. He was 7 at the time, Moss. I'm sure that makes you feel super young. Also, gold in the 400 IM. What sort of statement does it send that this man can not only win gold medals, he can defend them as well?
15: It's massive, yeah. To come back like that, because it's always hard to defend them because everyone knows where the benchmark's at and there's more expectation on you. So very impressive that he was able to successfully defend them like that. I think it's clear that his shift to Australia has brought the reaped rewards for him and that he's got back to his best, and I'm glad he did that. And I was remember looking at what he was doing and just thinking he should have done that much sooner. And like even a couple of years ago, he was kind of jumping around clubs and his shift winning really, I guess, away from Wellington. He should have just looked to go overseas then and not mucked around, because you've got to, you know, New Zealand is really ever the central hub of excellence for a sport. I mean, you could argue that rugby has been in the past, absolutely. Rowing has been sort of under, you know, Dick Tonks, and was at the centre in sailing. You would say again, New Zealand has been for a long time in sailing. But other and maybe running back in the, you know, the eras of, you know, the 70s and 80s when they were dominating the middle distance running. But other than those four sports, it's never really, and swimming has never been that center of excellence where, you know, sort of America, Australia and Europe is the powerhouses. So for swimmers, you've got to constantly seek and train with the best in the world. I'm a big believer in that, and get that level of exposure, and you're just not going to get it in New Zealand. So once you get sort of past that stage where you've

0: weigh in, and it's all about, you know, how many eyeballs can we get watching this, because that's the money. And decisions that they're making directly impact the performances of the athletes, and the athletes regardless are going to go on and carry on doing what they're doing. So if you took away the, you know, you need an organizing committee to make it happen, but at the end of the day, they're kind of leveraging the fact that these athletes want to do this, and they're motivated to do it, and they're going to carry on doing it. So eventually, they're finally paying them, which is good to see. But I think the Comm Games, you know, if you look right now, how good it's been, how much we've enjoyed watching it, and how much we've got out of it, I think then you go, if you just took it away, what else would we do? What else would we replace it with? And how important is the concept of, you know, that has to make money and it has to be sort of financially viable to, you know, how many eyeballs is it getting versus going, can we create something like scale back, like it has been, that is sustainable and are going to keep working? Because it's hugely important, you know, I think, to not to everyone, but to a lot of the country.
1: Before we let you go, mate, we touched on it a couple of times, 20 years since your marvellous Melbourne medal, and Mitch mentioned that front page of the paper. I remember it so distinctly, that gob of yours just emerging from the water being the front page of the paper. How do you reflect on it now, mate?
0: Yeah, it's funny because I look at it and I think it doesn't feel that long ago. And when you say 20 years or two decades, I mean, man. And then I look at someone like Erica, who I think is 23, and I think she was 3 years old when I won that, you know? And it was almost, she's almost not been around as long ago as I won it. So when I put it into that context, I'm like, well, that's a long time ago, but it doesn't feel that long ago. It was, you know, I was in the studio last night, you know, with Kirsty Stanaway talking on TV, 3 in Sky, and it's just all those memories come flooding back, and still hugely passionate about the sport and wanting to help those that are, you know, in there doing, chasing the dream, and I get a buzz out of it and a kick from watching these guys and girls and what they're doing and getting inspired by them now. So, yeah, it's nice to look back and, you know, have to get the medals out again and look at them, and I quickly polished them up last night before I took them into the studio because they were pretty tarnished, and they just sit in a bag in the top of a cupboard. And to her,
2: every 4 years they get a polish, eh?
0: Oh yeah, sometimes yeah.
1: Mate, it's always a pleasure. I always really much enjoy chatting with you about swimming and about the bigger issues that face the sport. We don't have time for those today, but I'm sure we will be in touch at some stage about the Moss Burmester. As always, mate, an absolute pleasure. Thanks so much for joining us.
0: Thanks, guys. Anytime.
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7: Cam Mitchell, the boss of Athletics New Zealand, has jumped on the phone. Cam, morning, mate. How are you?
8: Yeah, pretty well after this morning, thank you.
7: I'm surprised you've still got a voice. How special was that? I don't know about you, mate. I was fighting back tears watching that.
8: Oh, it was amazing, wasn't it? What a special moment for New Zealand sport. Yeah, I was a bit worried when I saw her out in lane 7 out there by herself. But I think, you know, Zoe's renowned for starting race as well, but she really held her own and almost accelerated through that middle phase and finished strongly. So, yeah, just an unbelievable day for sport. But to have a sprinting Commonwealth Games gold medalist, you know, a female from Taranaki, it's pretty impressive. It's really exceptional.
7: What would it do for New Zealand's recognition on the global stage? She's already got so much respect, Zoe, but for her to do this, in a way, this is a statement performance, right?
8: Oh, look, it's great for Zoe, and hopefully it enables her to get into bigger meets, you know, the Ultimate Championships later the year in September. So I'm sure that performance enables her to probably get close to making the start line for that as well, which is awesome. I think the other great thing for athletics more broadly is, you know, recently we've had a high jumper, we've had middle distance runners, we've had shot putters, you know, we've now got a sprinter. So we're becoming an athletics nation, and not just focused on middle distance as we were in the 80s, but a wide range of different events within the sport. We've got the three girls in the pole vault final, the Comm Games, you know, this Saturday morning. So, yeah, the fact that we've got that depth is incredible. And to have a sprinter, you know, winning the 100-metre final, it's just amazing.
9: Cam, thanks for joining us at such short notice on what I'm assuming is a very hectic day for you. Obviously, Zoe.

0: you know, they're probably a couple of steps ahead of us at the moment. You know, we've got to have that base and that competition for our girls to be able to, you know, compete at that level, you know, with that those Northern Hemisphere sides. So, yep, we definitely need that, TJ, but we're slowly getting there. But once again, it's just that time factor that, you know, we don't have a lot of time with these girls at the moment.
1: Time is so precious, Hannah, and I think Maya Joseph was doing her PhD while playing Super Rugby Open again, being one of the best players in the competition. How do we give these players and these teams more time together? Because they've still got so many of them lives away from footy.
2: Yeah, and again, certainly the intention. But I think, I know we all jump to a full-time model and that's the best thing to potentially grow rugby players. I'm not quite sure about that. I think in the women's game, we've got some awesome leaders. We've got some, as you just mentioned, Maya doing a PhD, which actually when she fronts up to the team and has a different skill set than what we do in the men's game, which is typically we have, you know, if you're going to be full-time, you're full-time since you leave school, and that other side of your life is a little bit harder to go in unison with rugby. So there's a balance there, but I certainly don't disagree with Talos's statements around time in the campaign, and I think we're slowly getting there from a model perspective in regards to allowing players to be supported and trained across the 12 months of the year. So that's, again, that was a shift for this year. So by the time they turn up next year, they would have kind of had 16 months under that model, and I think you'll find when they turn up for pre-season, they're all going to be in pretty good shape, and the time to then focus on team-related and game plan and how they want to play the game, that will all fall into place. But it's still a young model. I think we've still got quite a high turnover within Super Rugby Aupiki. I think that will start to even itself out as well, so we won't have a whole lot of new players come into the competition each year. But yeah, I think just an evolution of where the game's going.
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11: Like father, like son. 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
5: The All Blacks have got their 44. I guess we start with Adi Savia. The reason given for his late arrival with the squad is he's had a huge workload, as Dave Rennie attested to yesterday in the press conference, which is fair enough. You probably want to make sure that he is rearing to go for those test matches. And there's enough leaders and experience in that squad to cover for your captain. But were you surprised that he'd been given a breather, given the magnitude of this series, that the guy that you've named as captain, and this wouldn't have been a decision they made last week, this has probably been in the planning right from the get-go, surprised that he won't be with the squad on the plane when they depart for the Republic?
6: Yeah, it was probably a little bit of a surprise, if I'm honest, Sumo, but, you know, hearing it and seeing what he's been up to for the last couple of years, you know, Japan, he was very influential over there and big. And just watching him throughout this test series too, like he was in the thick of everything and his body would have been battered and bruised. So, yeah, probably surprised, but I think it's probably a great decision and a great call knowing that, you know, you want to, yes, the midweek games are important, but would Artie have played those midweek games? Definitely not, probably. So you get him for the test matches and you ensure he's fresh and he's ready to rip in. Like, his body will be thanking him last couple of weeks of recovery. So, yeah, that probably is a good decision for the ABs and it allows other players to give it an opportunity as well. We get a look at an Ethan Blackadder, you know, recalled into this All Black side. And I love the theme that is consistently spoken about with Dave Rennie and all of this coaching staff. They want physically fit athletes that can go for long periods and work their absolute butts off. And that's Ethan Blackadder. Yeah, probably. If his body is fit and able, and his body has let him down last couple of years.
5: He feels like he's constantly being recalled from injury, doesn't he, Ethan Blackadder? Yeah. And I do. He'd have no luck at all if he didn't have bad luck.

0: it too, and I have to give a massive shout out to Te Ōrere Piwhairangi. He's doing a lot of content creating for social media, and he's, you know, showing us a real deeper understanding of Zoe Hobbs and the work that she does, and an up close look at, you know, some of the things that she's done. So, mate, I just really, you talk about the Comm Games, and yesterday was a day for the wahine. Not only Zoe Hobbs, you got Lauren Bruce, who we've got coming up on the show, you know, silver medal in the hammer throw, and how amazing that was. You got the 3x3 basketballers winning bronze over Jamaica just not so long ago. You know, your Erica Fairweather, who's dominating in the pool. So, you know, it's just an awesome moment to sit back and reflect, and I'm listening and I'm watching one of the greatest of all time, Dame Sophie Pascoe, wax lyrics on Sky TV at the moment. So, yeah, just a massive shout out to everyone that is over there competing, and in particular, Zoe Hobbs. And you can only imagine what this has done, not only for her confidence, her belief, but going forward, what else she can achieve in the 100 meters.
1: Yeah, it's a pretty cool story. I mean, I remember getting told that I shouldn't run the 100 metres, and I listened. I didn't. And, you know, look how my life's turned out. So if only I had said to them, look, don't underestimate me. I might be chunky, but, you know, if you train me right, I could be there. I could be there lining up in Glasgow in 30
0: years'
1: time.
0: I don't want to get ahead of myself, Sumo, but you look at the way that she did it.
1: You could beat Zoe Hobbs?
0: No, I'm not. There's no way I could beat Zoe Hobbs. I did run 11.1 and bare feet at high school, but that's okay. We won't go there. And I did beat, this guy that was training for it, but that's okay. We won't even go there. But you look at the conditions, the way that she did it, and you know, running a national record. Imagine where she can go now. Like, the future. I'm not saying she's going to go to the Olympics and beat the best of the best, but knowing that she can run quick in all conditions, and how training in New Zealand, up in Auckland, in horrible North Shore conditions, rain, hail, sunshine, whatever it is, no matter what is thrown at Zoe Hobbs in and around the globe, she's going to be competitive. Now, I think this was going to do so much for her, and more's on the horizon for young Zoe Hobbs, who's been chomping away
1: amazing?
0: For a wee while now.
1: And, you know, again, what does it say about those who write these events off, who look down their nose at the Commonwealth Games and say, it doesn't mean anything, it's not a World Champs, it's not an Olympic Games. You know, for Zoe Hobbs, that is the singular highlight of her athletic life.
0: She's a gold medal, Comm Games 100-meter sprint winner. The only person in New Zealand who could say that.
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3: The Warriors have a point to prove after last week's disappointing 12-point loss to the Bulldogs. Now they head to the Gold Coast, looking to bounce back against a Titans side that's found some form with two straight wins. With a blockbuster clash against the top-of-the-table Panthers waiting back home next week, getting the momentum back is more important than ever. We've got you covered with all the action, thanks to our mates at SEN. The Warriors against the Titans. 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

0: New Zealand Darts Masters Light Up Spark Arena on Friday the 14th and Saturday the 15th of August. 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
8: Well, let's turn our attention, shall we, to the big appointment that we have seen coming from the day before previously, but it doesn't mean it's any less conversationable. I'm big on Stephen Fleming for England Test Coach.
9: Are you?
8: I'm big on this.
9: For the Fujitsu?
8: I am really, really eager to see how this plays out. And I tell you, a man who would be just as eager, a man who loves anything to do with a ball being thrown at a bat.
9: And surgical instruments as well.
8: Yes, as well. Oh, your ball thrown at bat, but also, you know, stumps and humans as well, is probably more to the case than the bat.
9: Yeah, that's Neil Wagner. And Wags is on the line. Good morning, Wags.
10: G'day, fellas. How are you?
9: Mate, we're good. Flem, coaching England's Test cricket team. Thoughts, please, sir?
10: Well, a little bit surprised. Not in a bad way. I mean, yeah, I think, you know, I thought, you know, he had a long stint, obviously, with Chennai and, what was it, 16, 17 years of T20 cricket, a lot of success. I thought he might just take a bit of a break and, you know, sort of assess, but he gets straight into, I guess, arguably one of the toughest jobs going around the world right now.
9: Yeah, you expect him to go to sleep on all his coins in the vault like Scrooge McDuck?

0: so much talk around there, and the English media, I think, the whole decision is driven by the media pretty much. And as soon as they, you know, don't get their way or their say, they get someone fired and pushed out. It's pretty easy and brutal over there. But in hindsight, you look at what Brendan created, what he did. He did create something where English cricket and their test team was dying completely. They didn't really play any good cricket and then sort of had some success. But I think the onus comes down always in the players. It's easy to blame the coach, but as a playing group, you've got to drive, you know, I guess the culture and what you're trying to achieve as a team, and also respect what the coach has given you. And I mean, you know, Baz is a pretty relaxed guy. He loves the social, you know, ness of it and enjoying a bit of golf and a drink, to have that, I guess, team camaraderie and a team gelling together. But when you abuse the system, it's ultimately up to the players. I mean, Baz isn't sitting 12 o'clock in the evening in a pub in London. I mean, I think, you know, the Black Caps enjoy having a beer and having, you know, celebrate a test win, but no one goes out after midnight in, I guess, one of the biggest cities in the world. You're asking for trouble. And, and those decisions come from your leadership group and it comes from the players within. So, you know, no matter what the coach does, I think sometimes you give a little string and it gets abused by players. You sort of need to point the finger back at yourself and find a way. So there's something else, I think, in that group that's going on at the moment. And that's going to be the toughest thing, I guess, to try and sort, I guess, and have, I guess, the same, I guess, success out of it, or actually consistent success out of it.
1: Neil Wagner joining us. Hey, Wags, thanks so much, mate. Short and sharp with you today, but we really appreciate your thoughts and some salient points made by you as always, buddy. Have a great day today. Thanks, Matt.
0: Thanks, guys. Have a good one.
1: See you, Wags.
2: Tony Johnson, Izzy Dagg, Kyle Mills and the team, bringing you sport with a Kiwi lens. This is Sport Nation, live on sportnation.nz and the app. The Warriors have a point to prove after last week's disappointing 12-point loss to the Bulldogs. Now they head to the Gold Coast, looking to bounce back against the Titans side that's found some form with two straight wins. With a blockbuster clash against the top-of-the-table Panthers waiting back home next week, getting the momentum back is more important than ever. We've got you covered with all the action, thanks to our mates at SEN. The Warriors against the Titans. Kick off 5 p.m. tomorrow, live on Sport Nation.
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5: 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Little Bros takes the lead from Arkansas kid Don Corleone. Little Bros, it's Hayes again. Little Bros, 3/4 of a length.
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8: A big talking point is Auckland FC and a brand new coach, and Nick Becker, CEO, joins us. Nick, lovely to have you on the show. Good morning, mate.
9: Morning, boys. How you doing?
8: We're doing really well. I'm sure you're feeling pretty happy to have settled on the right candidate for the job. Can you tell us a bit about the new gaffer?
9: Yeah, absolutely. No, we're really happy, and to be honest, it's a pretty long and extensive process that we went through. We talked to a lot of people, but Pedro Moreira joins us. He's been in Portugal for the post his stint in Uzbekistan, but the guy's got a great pedigree in European clubs. He comes with a whole bunch of, you know, quite fresh, I guess, global ideas into the A-League, which is really exciting. He's worked at some big clubs. You know, he's worked at FC Porto. He came up through the Portuguese, coached a lot of the youth players there, and a lot of that kind of golden sort of

0: see able to make the most of that as maiden coach for the club. But Pedro Moreira with different challenges. He and Terry McFlynn with some work to do.
1: Yeah, look, I don't want to write off Pedro in the slightest, but I think that the players, say, within the A-League or already within those circles who move in between clubs, Auckland would have stayed quite an attractive proposition for a number of years to come because of the achievements in these first two seasons with Corica there.
0: Yes.
1: Without him, they need to now get in a position where they are going to check out how he's going to sit. Will it work out well? I don't know, it's a very important year, I think, for Auckland.

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1: From late December through to next March, a group called Team Connect will hand cycle nearly 3,000 miles or 4,828 kilometres across America. Part of the team is Dame Katarina Williams. Look, I'll say what many are thinking, and I don't think I've ever said this to a Dame. You are utterly mad.
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13: And me,

0: but defended those titles from 4 years ago. How satisfying is that all?
1: It's pretty cool, and obviously, like, to get the silver in the 2IM, and then to back it up and do the gold in the turn of butterfly was a pretty special feeling. So look, yeah, can't complain at all of the week of swimming that I've just had.
0: We saw that punch of the water at the end in the 200 fly. What was that release of emotion? Because you know I'll always back you, but I'll be honest, mate, I was sitting there going, "What on earth are you doing?"
1: Yeah, look, I think I must have fallen asleep, eh? We call it frame logging in the world of swimming, because I was literally out of frame for 99% of that race. And I apologize to New Zealand, because I think I gave just about everyone a heart attack, but at least I kept everyone on their seats waiting.
2: Yeah, Lou, I've got a question for you, mate, and I think I might be able to make you rich here. I've got an ad campaign. It's Come Back Clear, but... is my ad campaign for you, brother. So it goes like this. Something is happening on the TV screen and Lewis Clearbert pops up out of nowhere to save the day. I want to ask you about your mentality during that race. How do you stay calm, and how do you know when the right moment to take over is?
1: I guess I was sort of just on my own path. By the way, love the little ad campaign. We're just going to have to figure out which brands we're going to target for that.
0: Maybe a watch.
1: I might have to hire you. Yeah, a watch would be nice. Yeah. I was actually 0.03 off getting a free watch from the Commonwealth Games Committee. So
2: it
1: was unfortunate, but yeah, maybe next time. But yeah, like I think for that race, you know, I just honestly just had to back myself, trust my own race. I knew that he was going to go out fast. Well, they were all going to go out fast, and I knew it was going to be a tough finish for them. But yeah, like I got asked from a South African coach if I was stressing during that race, and I told him I didn't have one stress in my bone, because I was so confident that it was the way that the race played out was going to play out. And yeah, look, I don't know. It was just such a wild ending, and the celebration of the end was probably just a whole bunch of emotion coming out at once. You know, I'm not a crazy emotional person, but to get that touch on the wall was pretty special.
2: Mate, you timed it to absolute perfection, and I want to bring back yesterday as well in the IM. Me and Chappie were watching it in the office, and it seemed like, again, that mentality was just very calm, cool, collected, and it was the breaststroke where you made the move and started to really gun it down. But in the freestyle, it was just clinical at the end there. And knowing you were up against your training partner, how were the confidence levels coming into those last two legs?
1: Yeah, it was definitely, I was a little bit nervous, because I knew that Will, my training partner, he's significantly better than me at breaststroke. So I was stressing a little bit in terms of my backstroke. I wanted to be, you know, comfortably ahead of him going into the breaststroke. We actually ended up splitting pretty much the same. I think he was 0.04 faster than me in the breaststroke. So we're super even. We've been going head and tong all year. And I was confident that if I was next to him going into that last 100 freestyle, that, you know, my freestyle has been firing so well this year that, you know, I was confident that I was going to get one over him, and I was lucky I did. Yeah.
0: It has been a big focus for you there, right, Lou? Probably for the last, 4 years, that breaststroke.

0: back end speed would be amazing. And I think I just need to learn to trust myself. I've had so much sodium bicarbonate the last 3 days. So I feel ill every single day, but, you know, there's those little things that we've been adding into what I've been doing. And I think they're slowly starting to work. Yeah.
1: Mate, I know it's late over there. So thanks so much for staying up for us. Congratulations once again, heck of an enjoyable watch over the last few days. And yeah, I know you don't have much rest before Pan Pack, so go get them.
2: Come back, Clearbit. That's the ad campaign. Let's do it.
0: Let's go. Let's get a brand behind it.
2: Thanks, you're a legend, mate. Well done. Appreciate it. Well done.
0: Cheers. Thanks, guys.
3: 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This is Sport Nation, the Kiwi voice of sport. The Warriors have a point to prove after last week's disappointing 12-point loss to the Bulldogs. Now they head to the Gold Coast looking to bounce back against a Titans side that's found some form with two straight wins. With a blockbuster clash against the top-of-the-table Panthers waiting back home next week, getting the momentum back is more important than ever. We've got you covered with all the action, thanks to our mates at SEN. The Warriors are

0: from the All Blacks to the grassroots heroes, cricket, league, football, golf, Olympics and more, Sport Nation covers the stories New Zealanders care about. 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

0: hitter take on the best of Oceania. 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
1: Cap off your sporting week with big laughs and unserious takes as we cover the big stories with friends and occasionally experts. This Saturday

0: years of sacrifice, you know, as she said, 20 years in the making.
1: Yeah, I couldn't agree with you more there, Moss. I wanted to ask you personally, there's been a lot of discourse about the Commonwealth Games and the reduced format and the importance that they hold. How important do you feel, as a former gold medalist, that the Commonwealth Games hold importance in this current day and age?
0: Massively, yeah. I think, you know, everyone loves to talk and chat before an Olympics or a Com Games or anything happens, because there's kind of nothing to talk about. And, you know, clearly the model, if you're caring about the financials so much, which these days I believe is sport is all about making money, even at the by the IOC, I think they've lost their way, and it's all about, you know, how many eyeballs can we get watching this, because that's the money. And decisions that they're making directly impact the performances of the athletes, and the athletes regardless are going to go on and carry on doing what they're doing. So if you took away the, you know, you need an organizing committee to make it happen, but at the end of the day they're kind of leveraging the fact that these athletes want to do this and they're motivated to do it and they're going to carry on doing it. So eventually they're finally paying them, which is good to see. But I think the Com Games, you know, if you look right now how good it's been, how much we've enjoyed watching it and how much we've got out of it, I think then you go, if you just took it away, what else would we do? What else would we replace it with? And how important is the concept of, you know, that has to make money and it has to be sort of financially viable to, you know, how many eyeballs is it getting versus going, can we create something like scale back like it has been,
2: yeah,
0: that is sustainable and are going to keep working? Because it is, it's hugely important, you know, I think, to not to everyone, but to a lot of the country.
2: Before we let you go, mate, we've touched on it a couple of times, 20 years since your marvellous Melbourne medal, and Mitch mentioned that front page of the paper. I remember it so distinctly, that gob of yours just emerging from the water being the front page of the paper. How do you reflect on it now, mate?
0: Yeah, it's funny because I look at it and I think it doesn't feel that long ago. And when you say 20 years or two decades, I mean, man. And then I look at someone like Erica, who I think is 23, and I think she was 3 years old when I won that, you know? And it was almost, she's almost not been around as long ago as I won it. So when I put it into that context, I'm like, well, that's a long time ago, but it doesn't feel that long ago. It was, you know, I was in the studio last night, you know, with Kirsty Stanaway talking on TV3 and Sky, and it's just all those memories come flooding back, and still hugely passionate about the sport and wanting to help those that are, you know, in there doing, chasing the dream. And I still get a buzz out of it and kick from watching these guys and girls and what they're doing and getting inspired by them now. So, yeah, it's nice to look back and, you know, have to get the medals out again and look at them. And I quickly polished them up last night before I took them into the studio because they were pretty tarnished, and they just sit in a bag in the top of a cupboard. And
1: every 4 years they get a polish, eh?
0: Oh, yeah, sometimes, yeah. So,
2: mate, it's always a pleasure. I always really much enjoy chatting with you about swimming and about the bigger issues that face the sport. We don't have time for those today, but I'm sure we will be in touch at some stage about them. Moss Burmester, as always, mate, an absolute pleasure. Thanks so much for joining us.
0: Thanks, guys. Any time.
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8: Cam Mitchell, the boss of Athletics New Zealand, has jumped on the phone. Cam, morning, mate. How are you?
9: Yeah, pretty well after this morning, thank you.
8: I'm surprised you've still got a voice. How special was that? I don't know about you, mate. I was fighting back tears watching that.
9: Oh, it was amazing, wasn't it? What a special moment for New Zealand sport. I was a bit worried when I saw her out in lane 7 out there by herself, but I think, you know, Zoe's renowned for starting race as well, but she really held her own and almost accelerated through that middle phase and finished strongly. So, yeah, just an unbelievable day for sport. But to have a sprinting Commonwealth Games gold medalist, a female from Taranaki, it's pretty impressive. It's really exceptional.
8: What would it do for New Zealand's recognition on the global stage? She's already got so much respect, Zoe, but for her to do this, in a way, this is a statement performance, right?
9: Oh, look, it's great for Zoe, and hopefully it enables her to get into bigger meets, you know, the Ultimate Championships later the year in September. So I'm sure that performance enables her to probably get close to making the start line for that as well, which is awesome. I think the other great thing for athletics more broadly is, you know, recently we've had a high jumper, we've had middle distance runners, we've had shot putters, you know, we've now got a sprinter. So we're becoming an athletics nation and not just focused on middle distance as we were in the 80s, but a wide range of different events within the sport. We've got the three girls in the pole vault final, the Com Games, this Saturday morning. So, yeah, the fact that we've got that depth is incredible. And to have a sprinter, you know, winning the 100-metre final, it's just amazing.
10: Cam, thanks for joining us at such short notice on what I'm assuming is a very hectic day for you. Obviously, Zoe is spectacular, and what a performance. Like Chappie just mentioned, we were emotional in the office here watching. It was such a brilliant moment. But also Lauren Bruce getting a silver medal in the hammer throw as well.

0: Another thing with her performance is she got better. I think if you saw her last row, that was her best row of the night. So, you know, when you're competing in those conditions in a competition like that, to keep improving, it just shows what a competitor she is. So, yeah, that's really good for her. She's had a couple of difficult years, but to see her back picking up a silver medal, really delighted for Lauren.
1: I'm sure you'll say yes to this, but I have to ask you it. Did you ever think you'd see the day where a Kiwi won a 100-metre gold medal?
0: No.
1: Wow.
0: So delighted. I mean, look, Zoe was a good prospect for a medal, but to have a gold is just incredible. So, yeah, delighted for her. You know, she works so hard. It's such a tough sport. Every country in the world has a fastest 100-metre female in their country. So it's probably, you know, well, it's probably the most competitive sport, male and female sprinting globally, when you actually think about it in that way. So for her to come out on top, it's just incredible. You know, these athletes work really hard. It's challenging when you're from outside of the world, because you have to peak at our summer but also go up to Europe, try and get into races. And these performances, yes, great to get a gold medal, obviously, but it's what it means for them individually. You know, it helps with their own commercial opportunities, but it also helps them get into other bigger meets, and that is really important for their ongoing development. So, yeah, delighted, and let's see what Zoe can do heading into LA in 2 years' time.
1: Very quickly, what does this do for your funding?
0: Our funding's pretty locked in. You know, there are some performance bonuses that Zoe may be eligible for.
1: Right.
0: So, you know, that's really important for her. But, you know, we have a funding cycle that's for the LA Olympics, and, you know, we've kind of locked that a lot of that funding in. But it's positive. You know, we've obviously launched TrackStars last year, the TV1 product. So, you know, Zoe ran the celebrity race in that. So, you know, it just builds interest in the sport. And that's the positive thing for us, is how do we capitalize on that? How do we make sure that we're getting more kids involved in our sport? And, you know, we're profiling these athletes in the summer. So, you know, Zoe and the rest of the team will be back in New Zealand running the summer circuit in February and March. And that's a great opportunity for people to get out and watch them live in their communities and neighbourhoods.
1: Mate, thanks so much for jumping on for the
2: Legend,
1: call
2: brother.
1: At such short notice. Enjoy the celebratory mimosas.
0: I appreciate it. Thanks, guys.
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3: There's so much life that happens on your

0: But I'm not quite sure where that's going to land. The Waratahs didn't start particularly strongly, but much like the Blues, actually, they've had a really similar season to the Blues in regards to a little bit of a slow start, but certainly finishing strong.
1: The on-field product as well, it was, as I say, sensational. People loved it. There's obviously, though, clear steps that we can take with that. We had Carlos Spencer on yesterday, obviously, Blues assistant coach. I just want to play this clip quickly because I think this is also maybe a progressive step we can make.
2: The fitness and the conditioning side still needs to be stepped up a bit, and that'll come down to more time, TJ. We just don't have a lot of time with them. So to build on that conditioning part in a pre-season where you only sort of get 3 weeks is tough. Because you've got so much other stuff to worry about as well, alongside the conditioning. So I think the conditioning part needs a big improvement to be made there, I think, overall. But like I said, you just need time to be able to do that. We need that in the women's space right now. And, you know, if we want to, you know, be honest and be able to compete with the likes of England, where I just think, you know, they're probably a couple of steps ahead of us at the moment. You know, we've got to have that base and that competition for our girls to be able to, you know, compete at that level, you know, with those Northern Hemisphere sides. So, yep, we definitely need that, TJ, but we're slowly getting there. But once again, it's just that time factor that, you know, we don't have a lot of time with these girls at the moment.
1: Time is so precious, Hannah, and I think Maya Joseph is doing her PhD playing Super Rugby Open again, being one of the best players in the competition. How do we give these players and these teams more time together? Because they've still got so many of them lives away from footy.
0: Yeah, and again, certainly the intention. But I think, I know we all jump to a full-time model and that's the best thing to potentially grow rugby players. I'm not quite sure about that. I think in the women's game, we've got some awesome leaders. We've got some, as you just mentioned, Maya, doing a PhD, which actually when she fronts up to the team and has a different skill set than what we do in the men's game, which is typically we have, you know, if you're going to be full-time, you're full-time since you leave school, and that other side of your life is a little bit harder to go in unison with rugby. So there's a balance there. I certainly don't disagree with Carlos' statements around time in the campaign, and I think we're slowly getting there from a model perspective in regards to allowing players to be supported and trained across the 12 months of the year. So that's, again, that was a shift for this year. So by the time they turn up next year, they would have kind of had 16 months under that model. And I think you'll find when they turn up for pre-season, they're all going to be in pretty good shape. And the time to then focus on team-related and game plan, now they want to play the game, that will all fall into place. But it's still a young model, I think. We've still got quite a high turnover within Super Rugby Aupiki. I think that will start to even itself out as well, so we won't have a whole lot of new players come into the competition each year. But yeah, I think just an evolution of where the game's going.
3: The Warriors have a point to prove after last week's disappointing 12-point loss to the Bulldogs. Now they head to the Gold Coast, looking to bounce back against a Titans side that's found some form with two straight wins. With a blockbuster clash against the top-of-the-table Panthers waiting back home next week, getting the momentum back is more important than ever. We've got you covered with all the action, thanks to our mates at SEN. The Warriors against the Titans. Kick off 5 p.m. today, live on Sport Nation.
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8: Even in the Tua Cameron fight, which I know hurt you for quite a long time.
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9: You know, just because of the hurt that it gave. And I've talked about the hurt that it gave me, and I'm thinking, why the hurt?

a whole new leadership crew this year. Rivers Rahane is going to be captain, Sam Knock vice captain, and Alan Craig is going to be vice captain as well. So it's a changing of the guard up here. The young fellas have come through and they've earned that. And you know, you look at those names and you can see some like really mature athletes, you know, who are still young in terms of the age number, but you know, all of them have played a lot of Super Rugby games. Sam Knock's going

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3: The Warriors have a point to prove after last week's disappointing 12-point loss to the Bulldogs. Now they head to the Gold Coast looking to bounce back against a Titans side that's found some form with two straight wins. With a blockbuster clash against the top of the table Panthers waiting back home next week, getting the momentum back is more important than ever. We've got you covered with all the action thanks to our mates at SEN. The Warriors against the Titans. Kick off 5 p.m. today live on Sport Nation. 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
4: Brilliant now to go inside the camp of the Melbourne Storm and chat to their superstar halfback and Kiwis halfback. His name is, of course, Jerome Hughes. Jerome, really appreciate your time, mate. Welcome to the show. First question I have for you, the Purple Pride, the Melbourne Storm, find themselves in somewhat foreign territory this season. I think every game from here on in is a must-win game. What's the feeling like there in Melbourne at the moment in regards to the 26th season?
5: Yeah, hey boys, thanks for having me on the show today. Really appreciate it. It's been a tough season for us. I think it's been unfamiliar territory for some of us boys. But we're still confident in making a push towards the finals. And I think if you look at it, not sugarcoating it, we've got to win every game. So, we're just looking at it week by week, don't want to look too far ahead, but just putting our best foot forward and preparing as well as we can for each game. So, the boys still up and about and confident, and hopefully we can get the job done this weekend.
6: Jerome, this weekend you meet a team in the Doggies who potentially played their best game last week against the Warriors. So how does the build-up go up this week in preparing for a team that's in really good form?
5: Yeah, they played really well in last week against a good Warriors team, and I think their defense was really highlighted in that game. They really got back to the way they can defend and held out the Warriors pretty well. So I think it's for us just not looking at them too much. Look at a few of their places that we think we can do well on, and but I think for us, we're just preparing the best we can and taking our strengths into the game. And I think if we can do that, it gives us a good chance of winning the game.
4: I think the Melbourne Storm started off with a couple of wins at the start of the season, Jerome, and then they went through a little bit of a bad patch.

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12: Storm halfback and Kiwis halfback Jerome Hughes with us. Jerome, speaking of the Kiwis, I know you said your full focus is with the Storm, and rightly so, but do you find yourself sometimes seeing some NRL over the weekend outside of your games or opposition that you come up against and get a little bit excited by the prospect of what this Kiwi side may look like? Because there's a fair bit of excitement across the Tasman as just how good we could go at this Rugby League World Cup due to the amount of talent that we've got floating around at the moment.
13: Yeah, I'll be lying if I said I haven't been, thinking about it or having the World Cup in the back of my mind, and I've probably had it there since the last World Cup, just having that hunger.

0: and then the 20th team, wherever that may be. But it seems as though almost at the moment, like, teams get a couple of key injuries and all of a sudden, you know, they struggle to win footy matches. Do you think there's a depth issue potentially evolving in the NRL in the short term with the fact that, you know, there's three more teams potentially to be added? Does that concern you at all with the quality of competition and quality of games with these extra teams coming in?
1: I think at the moment there probably is, but I think the more, like for us, for example, we've had a lot of young guys debut this year due to injuries, and our depth's been tested, but they've come a long way as well. So I think with at the beginning, at the start of these new teams, it's a bit tough finding depth. But I think when you give these you know, less experienced guys more experience, they're going to be better for it and might find you know, some really good players come out of it. So it's probably happening a bit too quick for me, the amount of teams that are coming in. I think they're talking about adding a third team in 2030 it is. So it is happening pretty quick. I think the squads and the teams at the moment need a bit of time to build themselves up. But yeah, at the moment it's probably a bit of a depth issue. But I think with the right coaching and getting more experience, I think I reckon we'll be able to find some more NRL quality players for sure.
0: For sure. And Jerome, just lastly, mate, a question I'm interested to get your thoughts on. A friend of our show is Geordie Barrett, All Black second 5'8". I know he spent a lot of time or a few instances with the Melbourne Storm training and learning off you guys and Craig and what have you. And I know you're a Hurricanes man and enjoy your union. Geordie tells me that he picks up a lot of little wee nuances in the game of rugby league and stuff that he looks to bring into his game in union. Do you ever sit there and sort of watch the game of rugby union and think, okay, maybe I could add that into my game? Do you know what I'm trying to say there?
1: Yeah, for sure. I know what Geordie's like, and, you know, we spent a bit of time together when he was here, and, you know, always message here and there about different stuff. So, I definitely look at when he was over here, I was asking different questions about, you know, what they do and how rugby union players prepare. And I try to do that with AFL as well. I try to find different things that I can, I guess, help my game, whether that's, you know, on the field or off the field. So always trying to learn new things and try to implement into my game. If it doesn't work, it doesn't work. But I think that's a good thing. And I know Geordie does as well. He you know, keeps trying to find ways to get better. So, I definitely try to do that. And it's good to know, you know, different people from different sports to, I guess, lean on for those times as well.
0: Definitely as well, Jerome Hughes. Babe, we really appreciate you taking some time this afternoon to join the show and talk a little bit of footy. All the best to you and the Storm for the rest of the season. And, of course, the Kiwis going forward to the World Cup, mate. Go well.
1: All good. Thanks, guys. Thanks for having me. Really appreciate it.
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7: 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Little Bros takes the lead from Arkansas kid Don Corleone. Little Bros, it's Hayes again. Little Bros, 3/4 of a length.
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7: The All Blacks have got their 44. I guess we start with Adi Savia. The reason given for his late arrival with the squad is he's had a huge workload, as Dave Rennie attested to yesterday in the press conference, which is fair enough. You probably want to make sure that he is rearing to go for those test matches. And there's enough leaders and experience in that squad to cover for your captain. But were you surprised that he'd been given a breather, given the magnitude of this series, that the guy that you've named as captain, and this wouldn't have been a decision they made last week, this has probably been in the planning right from the get-go, surprised that he won't be with the squad on the plane when they depart for the Republic?
8: Yeah, it was probably a little bit of a surprise, if I'm honest, Sumo, but, you know, hearing it and seeing what he's been up to for the last couple of years, you know, Japan, he was very influential over there and big. And just watching him throughout this test series too, like he was in the thick of everything and his body would have been battered and bruised. So, yeah, probably surprised, but I think it's probably a great decision and a great call knowing that, you know, you want to, yes, the midweek games are important, but would Artie have played those midweek games? Definitely not, probably. So you get him for the test matches and you ensure he's fresh and he's ready to rip in. Like, his body will be thanking him last couple of weeks of recovery. So, yeah, that probably is a good decision for the ABs, and it allows other players to give it an opportunity as well. We get a look at an Ethan Blackadder, you know, recalled into this All Black side. And I love the theme that is consistently spoken about with Dave Rennie and all of this coaching staff. They want physically fit athletes that can go for long periods and work their absolute butts off. And that's Ethan Blackadder. Yeah, probably. If his body is fit and able, and his body has let him down last couple of years.
7: He feels like he's constantly being recalled from injury, doesn't he, Ethan Blackadder? Yeah. And I do. He'd have no luck at all if he didn't have bad luck. But, you know, again, I know he's been there, done that, and I'm a big believer in what he offers a team. He is gritty. He is flinty. He is aggressive. He's what the team is about now under Rennie.

0: emotions on her face. She's crying. She's in tears. The whole lead up to it too. And I have to give a massive shout out to Te Ōrere Piwhairangi. He's doing a lot of content creating for social media, and he's, you know, showing us a real deeper understanding of Zoe Hobbs and the work that she does, and an up close look at, you know, some of the things that she's done. So, mate, I just really, you talk about the Comm Games, and yesterday was a day for the wahine. Not only Zoe Hobbs, you got Lauren Bruce, who we've got coming up on the show, you know, silver medal in the hammer throw. And how amazing that was. You got the 3x3 basketballers winning bronze over Jamaica just not so long ago. You know, your Erica Fairweather, who's dominating in the pool. So, you know, it's just an awesome moment to sit back and reflect. And I'm listening and I'm watching one of the greatest of all time, Dame Sophie Pascoe, which, you know, wax lyrics on Sky TV at the moment. So, yeah, just a massive shout-out to everyone that is over there competing, and in particular Zoe Hobbs. And you can only imagine what this has done, not only for her confidence, her belief, but going forward, what else she can achieve in the 100 metres.
1: Yeah, it's a pretty cool story. I mean, I remember getting told that I shouldn't run the 100 metres, and I listened. I didn't. And, you know, look how my life's turned out. So if only I had said to them, look, don't underestimate me. I might be chunky, but, you know, if you train me right, I could be there. I could be there lining up in Glasgow in 30
0: years'
1: time.
0: I don't want to get ahead of myself, Sumo, but you look at the way that she did it.
1: You could be Zoe Hobbs?
0: No, I'm not. There's no way I could beat Zoe Hobbs. I did run 11-1 and bare feet at high school, but that's okay. We won't go there. And I did beat, you know, this guy that was training for it. But that's okay. We won't even go there. But you can, like, you look at the conditions, the way that she did it, and you know, running a national record. Imagine
1: and
0: where
1: an
0: she
1: area
0: can go.
1: Record.
0: Yeah. You imagine where she can go now. Like, the future. I'm not saying
1: that's
0: she's going to go to the Olympics and beat the best of the best, but knowing that she can run quick in all conditions, and how training in New Zealand, up in Auckland, in horrible North Shore conditions, rain, hail, sunshine, whatever it is, no matter what is thrown at Zoe Hobbs in and around the globe, she's going to be competitive. Now, I think this was going to do so much for her, and more's on the horizon for young Zoe Hobbs, who's been chomping away
1: amazing?
0: For a wee while now.
1: And, you know, again, what does it say about those who write these events off, who look down their nose at the Commonwealth Games and say, ah, it doesn't mean anything, it's not a World Champs, it's not an Olympic Games. You know, for Zoe Hobbs, that is the singular highlight of her athletic
0: life.
1: She's a
0: gold medal, Comm Games 100-meter sprint winner. The only person in New Zealand who could say that.
2: 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Sport Nation, the Kiwi voice of sport. The Warriors have a point to prove after last week's disappointing 12-point loss to the Bulldogs. Now they head to the Gold Coast looking to bounce back against a Titans side that's found some form with two straight wins. With a blockbuster clash against the top of the table Panthers waiting back home next week, getting the momentum back is more important than ever. We've got you covered with all the action thanks to our mates at SEN. The Warriors against the Titans. Kick off 5 p.m. today, live on Sport Nation. Wherever sport takes you, Sport Nation is right there with you. 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

0: really big long grace period with that. But when a coach goes, when the captain goes, and they were so ingrained into the style of what the England cricket team was playing, when it's a reset like this, the players who have kind of been there throughout, is it hard for them to go, right, I need to understand what we're doing now? Is it an easy situation to play in where you go, right, we've got the new tactics, we can go with it? How much adjustment will be needed?
1: Well, it's only been, four or so odd years, but, you got to look at it and go, sometimes when you had a coach for 7, probably 8 years, sort of the likes we had with Mike Hess and Gary Steed, then it's a bit of adapting that first little period. It's sort of quite a big change that you're trying to get used to and get on the same page again and find your feet. But when it's been so quick and there's been so much going on, I think a reset is just finding your feet quickly and then, I guess, buying into the bigger picture. I don't think it's too much. I think, like I said, it's a hell of a job to go into. I think, there's so much talk around there and the English media. I think, the whole decision is driven by the media pretty much. And as soon as they, don't get their way or their say, they get someone fired and pushed out. It's pretty easy and brutal over there. But in hindsight, you look at what Brendan created, what he did. He did create something where English cricket and their test team was dying completely. They didn't really play any good cricket and then sort of had some success. But I think the onus comes down always in the players. It's easy to blame the coach, but as a playing group, you've got to drive, I guess, the culture and what you're trying to achieve as a team and also respect what the coach has given you. And I mean, Baz is a pretty relaxed guy. He loves the social, ness of it and enjoying a bit of golf and a drink to have that, team camaraderie and a team gelling together. But when you abuse the system, it's ultimately up to the players. I mean, Baz isn't sitting 12 o'clock in the evening in a pub in London. I mean, I think, the Black Caps enjoy having a beer and having, celebrate a test win, but no one goes out after midnight in, one of the biggest cities in the world, you're asking for trouble. And those decisions come from your leadership group and it comes from the players within. So, no matter what the coach does, I think sometimes you give a little string and it gets abused by players. You sort of need to point the finger back at yourself and find a way. So there's something else, I think, in that group that's going on at the moment. And that's going to be the toughest thing, to try and sort, and have, the same, success out of works your consistent success out of it.
2: 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Have a great day today. Thanks, Matt.
1: Thanks, guys. Everyone.
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0: surprise even you? I know you're the most ambitious man for the club, but did that surprise you to see how many fans wanted to be a part of that?
1: Do you know, it surprised me that 40,000, over 40,000 turned up on such a wet and windy day.
0: Yeah,
1: and
0: right?
1: You know, there's, Aucklanders have got a bit of a reputation as fair weather fans, but they really showed that to be wrong last weekend. No, I was, that's exactly what we want to be doing, right? In the pre-season, we want to be playing the big teams. We want to be going overseas ourselves. Bringing someone like Spurs down to Auckland was a huge coup for us, but it was also a huge thing for the whole football community and for sports fans in Auckland. And it also shows that, you know, like kind of major events, whether they're football or other codes or concerts, they really work for the city. And it's something that we should be really pushing hard to see more of, you know, as a collective. We know that our grand final, I'm sure the Spurs match did something similar. I know that 9,000 people came from outside Auckland into Auckland for that game. So our grand final generated over $2.5 million in economic value for the city. So something like that Spurs game probably did more. And we need to see where that value is. It's great because, you know, Aucklanders are proud of their city. They get to show it off. It gets a global platform. You know, Spurs has got tens of millions of followers across their socials, and they're sharing content of their time in Auckland, and people are standing up and noticing it. So it can only be good for us. It's great for the club. It's great for the city, and we'd love to see more of it.
2: Nick, is there a coaching pathway system coming through for, I mean, obviously you can't deny the credentials of either of those coaches that you've had in the head coaching role, Steve, and on to Pedro, as well as great to see, you know, Luke being brought through the system from Pro League and up as well. But as far as New Zealand coaches working to find the next ones to hopefully one day have a New Zealander at the helm?
1: Absolutely, and it's a really good question, because one of the things that we've identified is, you know, there's the need for player pathways, but there's also the need for coaching pathways. It's the reality is there's not a huge number of Kiwi coaches who are ready to step up to the plate. And that's, you know, down to a large range of factors. You know, New Zealand's only had one professional team for the last 17 years. With Wellington, we came in, doubled that, and have created a whole bunch of new opportunities for coaches that simply weren't there beforehand. So we've got a policy to bring New Zealand coaches into our development squad, into our reserve team, make sure that if they're not at the head coach position, they're in that assistant role. Same with the sort of sports science side and that kind of performance side of developing Kiwis here, because, you know, like, even it's not just a problem with the coaches, it's also across the performance side with the trainers. You know, they're all used to kind of rugby and rugby league. There's not that many actual world-class football trainers here who are such an essential part of the game as well. You know, you can have the best coach, but if his players are all slow and unfit, that they're not going to be able to do much. So, there's a lot of work to do, and we're certainly playing our part. We're also working with New Zealand Football to kind of look at how we can kind of help upskill local clubs and integrate ourselves into that kind of national pathway as well.
0: Head coach settled for you, mate, which is great news. But also, you mentioned Luke and the OFC team. What are the next stages there too? Because we've got to consider it's not just about the A-League for this club.
1: No, it's you know, the world. Since we won the OFC, we're now obviously champions of Oceania, and we actually go to Jeddah in Saudi Arabia in a few weeks' time, later in August, a game there on the 26th of August against the Asian champions. So that's a really exciting opportunity for all of our players, and there's a mix of A-League and some of the OFC squad who will be travelling for that. And then the OFC kicks off again in January 27, but that squad will come together. So we'll have to, obviously with Luke moving into the A-League men's squad, we'll have to bring in a new head coach for that. We'll do a whole new recruitment of, majority of the players will be fresh. And a lot of them will come through our reserves team and hopefully some of our development centre players as well. So that idea of promotion and bringing players up through that pathway is really working well for us. Last season we had, I think it was something like 9 players who played for our reserves team, our OFC team and our A-League men's team in terms of that kind of progression is already there.
0: Wonderful to see, Nick, and looking forward to catching up at some stage soon, buddy. Thanks for joining us this morning, giving us your time, and best of luck as the season approaches.
1: Cheers, guys. Great to chat.
0: Thanks, mate. So Nick Becker, see

0: Warriors have a point to prove after last week's disappointing 12-point loss to the Bulldogs. Now they head to the Gold Coast, looking to bounce back against a Titans side that's found some form with two straight wins. With a blockbuster clash against the top-of-the-table Panthers waiting back home next week, getting the momentum back is more important than ever. We've got you covered with all the action, thanks to our mates at SEN. The Warriors against the Titans. Kick off 5 p.m. today, live on Sport Nation.
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2: 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Little Bros, it's Hayes again. Little Bros 3/4 of a length.
1: Like father, like son. 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
6: 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This Saturday.

The New Zealand swimming team has wrapped up its Commonwealth Games campaign with a record 10 medals, 2 golds and a silver for Lewis Clairbert, 5 medals in total for Erica Fairweather, a silver for Josh Wilmer and a bronze for Hazel Overhand and the women's 4x200 freestyle team. Let's wrap it up. We'll stick a bow on it as well with 2006 Commonwealth Games gold medalist.

0: model. If you're caring about the financials so much, which these days I believe is sport is all about making money, even at the by the IOC, I think they've lost their way, and it's all about, you know, how many eyeballs can we get watching this, because that's the money, and decisions that they're making directly impact the performances of the athletes, and the athletes regardless are going to go on and carry on doing what they're doing. So if you took away the, you know, you need an organizing committee to make it happen, but at the end of the day, they're kind of leveraging the fact that these athletes want to do this and they're motivated to do it and they're going to carry on doing it. So eventually, they're finally paying them, which is good to see. But I think the Comm Games, you know, if you look right now, how good it's been, how much we've enjoyed watching it and how much we've got out of it, I think then you go, if you just took it away, what else would we do? What else would we replace it with? And how important is the concept of, you know, that has to make money and it has to be sort of financially viable to, you know, how many eyeballs is it getting versus going, can we create something like scale back, like it has been, that is sustainable and are going to keep working, because it is, it's hugely important, you know, I think, to not to everyone, but to a lot of the country.
1: Before I let you go, mate, we've touched on it a couple of times, 20 years since your marvellous Melbourne medal, and Mitch mentioned that front page of the paper. I remember it so distinctly, that gob of yours just emerging from the water being the front page of the paper. How do you reflect on it now, mate?
0: Yeah, it's funny because I look at it and I think it doesn't feel that long ago. And when you say 20 years or two decades, I mean, man. And then I look at someone like Erica, who I think is 23, and I think she was 3 years old when I won that, you know? And it's almost, she's almost not been around as long ago as I won it. So when I put it into that context, I'm like, well, that's a long time ago, but it doesn't feel that long ago. It was, you know, I was in the studio last night, you know, with Kirsty Stanaway talking on TV3 and Sky, and it's just all those memories come flooding back, and still hugely passionate about the sport and wanting to help those that are, you know, in there doing, chasing the dream, and I still get a buzz out of it and kick from watching these guys and girls and what they're doing and getting inspired by them now. So yeah, it's nice to look back and, you know, have to get the medals out again and look at them, and I quickly polished them up last night before I took them into the studio because they were pretty tarnished, and they just sit in a bag in the top of a cupboard, and
2: every 4 years they get a polish, eh?
0: Oh yeah, sometimes yeah.
1: So mate, it's always a pleasure. I always really much enjoy chatting with you about swimming and about the bigger issues that face the sport. We don't have time for those today, but I'm sure we will be in touch at some stage about the Moss Burmester. As always, mate, an absolute pleasure. Thanks so much for joining us.
0: Thanks, guys. Anytime.
3: The Warriors have a point to prove after last week's disappointing 12-point loss to the Bulldogs. Now they head to the Gold Coast looking to bounce back against the Titans side that's found some form with two straight wins. With a blockbuster clash against the top of the table Panthers waiting back home next week, getting the momentum back is more important than ever. We've got you covered with all the action thanks to our mates at SEN. The Warriors against the Titans. Kick off 5 p.m. today, live on Sport Nation. Purin Canto's 2026 yearling sale average, $201,000 for 32 yearlings sold over the four major sales. 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
7: Cam Mitchell, the boss of Athletics New Zealand, has jumped on the phone. Cam, morning, mate. How are you?
8: Yeah, pretty well after this morning, thank you.
7: I'm surprised you've still got a voice. How special was that? I don't know about you, mate. I was fighting back tears watching that.
8: Oh, it was amazing, wasn't it? What a special moment for New Zealand sport. Yeah, I was a bit worried when I saw her out in lane 7 out there by herself. But I think, you know, Zoe's renowned for starting races well, but she really held her own and almost accelerated through that middle phase and finished strongly. So, yeah, just an unbelievable day for sport. But to have a sprinting Commonwealth Games gold medalist, you know, a female from Taranaki, is pretty impressive. It's really exceptional.
7: What would it do for New Zealand's recognition on the global stage? She's already got so much respect, Zoe, but for her to do this, in a way, this is a statement performance, right?
8: Oh, look, it's great for Zoe, and hopefully it enables her to get into bigger meets, you know, the Ultimate Championships later the year in September. So I'm sure that performance enables her to probably get close to making the start line for that as well, which is awesome. I think the other great thing for athletics more broadly is, you know, recently we've had a high jumper, we've had middle distance runners, we've had shot putters, you know, and now got a sprinter. So we're becoming an athletics nation, and not just focused on middle distance as we were in the 80s, but a wide range of different events within the sport. We've got the three girls in the pole vault final, the Comm Games, you know, this Saturday morning. So, yeah, the fact that we've got that depth is incredible. And to have a sprinter, you know, winning the 100-metre final, it's just amazing.
9: Cam, thanks for joining us at such short notice on what I'm assuming is a very hectic day for you. Obviously, Zoe is spectacular, and what a performance. Like Chappie just mentioned, we were emotional in the office here watching. It was such a brilliant moment. But also Lauren Bruce getting a silver medal in the hammer throw as well.
8: Yeah, look, I was really delighted for Lauren, and she performed so well. You know, very difficult conditions to spin around a circle holding a weight and then get it 70 metres out. But the other thing with her performance is she got better. I think if you saw her last throw, that was her best throw of the night. So, you know, when you're competing in those conditions in a competition like that, to keep improving, it just shows what a competitor she is. So, yeah, that's really good for her. She's had a couple of difficult years, but to see her back picking up a silver medal, really delighted for Lauren.
7: I'm sure you'll say yes to this, but I have to ask you, did you ever think you'd see the day where a Kiwi won a 100-metre gold medal?
8: No.
7: Wow.
8: So delighted. I mean, yeah, look, Zoe was a good prospect for

0: medal. But to have a gold is just incredible. So yeah, delighted for her. You know, she works so hard. It's such a tough sport. Every country in the world has a fastest 100 meter female in their country. So it's probably, you know, well, it's probably the most competitive sport, male and female sprinting globally, when you actually think about it in that way. So for her to come out on top is just incredible. You know, these athletes work really hard. It's challenging when you're from outside of the world, because you have to peak in our summer but also go up to Europe, try and get into races. And these performances, yes, great to get a gold medal, obviously, but it's what it means for them individually. You know, it helps with their own commercial opportunities, but it also helps them get into other bigger meets, and that is really important for their ongoing development. So, yeah, delighted, and let's see what Zoe can do heading into LA in 2 years' time.
1: Very quickly, what does this do for your funding?
0: Our funding's pretty locked in. You know, there are some performance bonuses that Zoe may be eligible for.
1: Right.
0: So, you know, that's really important for her. But, you know, we have a funding cycle that's for the LA Olympics, and, you know, we've kind of locked that a lot of that funding in. But it's positive. You know, we've obviously launched TrackStars last year, the TV1 product. So, you know, Zoe ran the celebrity race in that. So, you know, it just builds interest in the sport. And that's the positive thing for us, is how do we capitalize on that? How do we make sure that we're getting more kids involved in our sport? And, you know, we're profiling these athletes in the summer. So, you know, Zoe and the rest of the team will be back in New Zealand running the summer circuit in February and March. And that's a great opportunity for people to get out and watch them live in their communities and neighborhoods.
1: Mate, thanks so much for jumping on for the call at such short notice. Enjoy the celebratory mimosas.
0: I appreciate it. Thanks, guys.
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6: Let's change tack a little bit. Super Rugby Aupiki went to another level this season. Bigger crowds, engaging styles of play, and a step forward for how the women's game is being run and viewed in this country. So what are the reflections? What's the next step? And are the coaches being listened to with their recommendations? Joining us now out of New Zealand Rugby is the head of women's high performance, Hannah Porter. How are you, mate?
7: Very well. How are you guys?
6: We're great, thank you. You've had a couple of days to digest it all now. How would you reflect on the Aupiki season?
7: Yeah, look, really pleased with how it's gone. I think it's been a step up from previous seasons we've had. And so special to get down to Christchurch and have a really close tight foot match down in Christchurch in the new stadium. So overall, really pleased.
6: The big one I noticed, the big area, was there are now these clear identities with these teams, right? You know what you're going to get when you tune in. You get that thrilling style of play that the Blues have, and then there's almost the antithesis of it with Matatu, physical grinding. You're a former player, Hannah. You've been

0: there's a big improvement to be made there, I think, overall. But like I said, you just need time to be able to do that. We need that in the women's space right now. And, you know, if we want to, you know, be honest and be able to compete with the likes of England, where I just think, you know, they're probably a couple of steps ahead of us at the moment. You know, we've got to have that base and that competition for our girls to be able to, you know, compete at that level, you know, with that those Northern Hemisphere sides. So, yep, we definitely need that, TJ, but we're slowly getting there. But once again, it's just that time factor that, you know, we don't have a lot of time with these girls at the moment.
1: Time is so precious, Hannah, and I think Maya Joseph was doing her PhD while playing Super Rugby Open again, being one of the best players in the competition. How do we give these players and these teams more time together? Because they've still got so many of them lives away from footy.
2: Yeah, and again, certainly the intention. But I think, I know we all jump to a full-time model and that's the best thing to potentially grow rugby players. I'm not quite sure about that. I think in the women's game, we've got some awesome leaders. We've got some, as you just mentioned, Maya doing a PhD, which actually, when she fronts up to the team and has a different skill set than what we do in the men's game, which is typically we have, you know, if you're going to be full-time, you're full-time since you leave school, and that other side of your life is a little bit harder to go in unison with rugby. So there's a balance there. I certainly don't disagree with Palos' statements around time in the campaign, and I think we're slowly getting there from a model perspective in regards to allowing players to be supported and trained across the 12 months of the year. So that's, again, that was a shift for this year. So by the time they turn up next year, they would have kind of had 16 months under that model. And I think you'll find when they turn up for pre-season, they're all going to be in pretty good shape. And the time to then focus on team-related and game plan, now they want to play the game, that will all fall into place. But it's still a young model. I think we've still got quite a high turnover within Super Rugby Aupiki. I think that will start to even itself out as well, so we won't have a whole lot of new players come into the competition each year. But yeah, I think just an evolution of where the game's going.
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4: But another Ryan joins us now. His name is Ryan Martin. He's the head coach of the Northland rugby team. Great to have you on, Ryan, ahead of the Taniwha season. How has everything been building towards the opener against Manawatu on Sunday? Has pre-season gone to plan for you?
5: Thanks for having me on. It's been going really good. We actually had a day out surfing today at Sandy Bay to build a bit of team connection, and we're in some beautiful conditions, so the spirits are high, and we feel as though we're in a pretty good space.
6: Ryan, your first time at the helm last season, and you won more than you lost, just missing out on the playoffs. What was perhaps some of the biggest learnings you experienced last season?
5: The biggest thing for North and Taniwha is we want to be really consistent. We've looked closely at previous seasons. We'll have a good game followed up by a poor game. So the biggie for us has been really consistent. I felt as though we did that last year. We knocked over some of the big boys in the competition, and we missed the playoffs on that last game when we needed our Tasman brothers to beat Counties and they couldn't do it. So it would have been pretty special for us to make it into the playoffs. First time in a long time in the full competition structure. But yeah, it's a hard and fast competition, and your squad's got to be healthy. So we invest a lot in making sure that we're getting everyone to the starting line each week. Like, that's a big thing for us.
6: Hey, you must have one of the hardest jobs going around of all your other coaches around the country to go out and watch club footy, because geographically you'd have one of the biggest regions in the country.
5: Yeah, we're pretty lucky. We've got an awesome analyst team, so every single game's uploaded onto the huddle, so all of our coaching and management can access every game. And our boys are spread out throughout the clubs, and they send clips to us weekly as well. So it's actually a really good system, and we've invested heavily in the club scene. The board directive is that our NPC team is to be made up of 80%. Born and bred Northlanders, and they've kept really true to that. I think we're 81 or 82% this year, so we're pretty proud of that.
4: You must have a little bit of confidence around what is ahead. I know you beat Otago in a pre-season game, a week or so ago, and on paper anyway, that Otago side is pretty strong. So what did you get out of that game, and perhaps what kind of style of play should we expect from the Taniwha this season?
5: I think for us to be consistent, we've got to be set piece first and foremost. And if you look at the key statistics last year, we were the best set piece team in the competition. We scored the most maul tries. We didn't concede one maul try in 10 rounds of football. And our scrum conceded the least amount of penalties, but also gained the most. So that's an area that we've invested in heavily. And, you know, bringing like a Marcel Renata back to where he's meant to be is pretty special. And he's rejuvenated coming off the Blues campaign. And, you know, James Mullen at hooker, you know, he got a hat-trick of tries last year against Southland. Like, what we feel as though, like, our engine room is going to be crucial to everything we do. We've got Josh Goodhue back as well, like a really good Northern man. He's even got a tattoo of the Koldi tree on his arm that shows, you know, how important this region is to him. So, yeah, we feel as though it's going to be in the pack, like, and that's where the consistency comes from. So if we can be really awesome around our set piece, then that'll help us what we like to play, what we call the Tunny Magic, which is, you know, light the field up a wee bit.
6: Well, that's good to hear, because as we look at the three All Black games we've seen this year, a very fast up-tempo game. So maybe less box kicking and you're going to try and replicate that Tunny Far magic?
5: Yeah, we're very aware that we have to earn the Tunny Far magic. That may be previously where we've gone wrong. So it's getting the balance of our game right, and we've got a whole new leadership crew this year. Rivers Rahan is going to be captain, Sam Nock vice captain, and Alan Craig is going to be vice captain as well. So it's a changing of the guard up here. The young fellas have come through and they've earned that. And you know, you look at those names and you can see some like really mature athletes, you know, who are still young in terms of the age number, but you know, all of them have played a lot of Super Rugby games. Sam Nock's going for his 100th. Northland Tunny Far game this year. So what we feel as though we're experienced in the spine there, and they're in control of that balance. But you know, we always want to get into that Tunny Far magic area, and that's when we're at our best. So yeah, we've got the right leadership crew to get that balance right.
4: I'm just looking through your squad, and a name that's popped out to me is Zion Going. Now, the Going name is pretty darn famous in this country. Is he any relation, and what can you tell us about Zion?
5: So his uncle was Sid Going. His great uncle, sorry. So he's born and bred North, and he's actually been playing around the world. He's been over in America on the MLR. That's where I actually saw him playing over there. And when I saw that last name as well, I thought, geez, we're onto something there, aren't we? So it's awesome to have him back. He's super pumped. He's very proud Northern man. And you know, if you've got that surname, then you've got to live up to a wee bit as well, don't you? So he's pretty excited to put the Cambridge Blue on.
6: Just touch on Rivers Rahana, because he's at that stage now where you could potentially call him a hardened Super Rugby player. You know, so I assume you mentioned before taking on a bit more of a leadership role. Have you seen a difference from what you see from him this time around than you did 12 months ago?
5: Yeah, totally. You know, he had an awesome, you go back to the previous year when the Crusaders won the final, and he was pretty instrumental in that. So he knows that feeling of what success is, and he brings some of the stuff that he's picked up from down there in the Crusaders environment. It's really good for us as well. He comes back and he's really proud Northland man as well. Like, he's on 47 games. He's going for his 50th this year, and to give him the leadership mantles, you know, to take over from Matt Moulds, that's a pretty special thing as well. And I think Rivs, like, you just see his game growing. He's still so young, you know, 25 years of age, you know, put another 3 years in him. And my goal was to get him into the All Blacks. Like, any player over coach, like, that's always what I want for them. So I believe he's going to be a future All Black, and that's kind of what we put in front of Rivers every week to keep getting better.
4: Just going back to what you were saying around Zion, and I was intrigued to hear you say that, you know, you found him in Major League Rugby, essentially. How many competitions are you looking at around the world at that level? And is Major League Rugby, is that a competition that you see as potential a place where you can find players of this kind of level to bring back to the NPC? Is it a place that you look at often?
5: Yeah, totally. I actually coach in the Major League Rugby competition, so I spend 6 months of the year in Boston. I coach the New England Free Jacks, so I'm pretty close proximity to that competition. And I actually took our young winger, Nathan Salmon, over this year with me. So he's had 6 months at the Free Jacks with me, and then he comes back here and gets me again. So he's pretty lucky. He gets me 10 months a year. But yeah, it's a great competition. The MLR probably would be like a lower level NPC game, but it's definitely developing, and it's good for the players that.

0: you know, want to have that feeling of being a professional year round, so they get to do that. There's a lot of New Zealanders playing over there and good Australians, South Africans. So it is a good competition to have a look at. Zion's played 3 years over there, you know, so right. We only saw him last year. So that's where we picked him up from. But we do look at all the competitions. We've actually got a Northampton Saints man, James Ram, coming in. He'll arrive here around four for us. And he's highly aspirational. He wants to play Super Rugby. So that's a great pickup. He's actually captain Northampton Saints. He's a really electric kind of 13 fullback. So we're excited to get him into the environment.
1: Hey, Ryan, I'm really liking your story here. We could go down a whole path here to understand it, because quite a lot for us and our listeners, we need to understand what's happening over around the world, especially in the US. But I just want to pick up on something you just said before, and I wonder it's how you go about coaching. Are you judging yourself on where Northland finish in this competition, or are you judging yourself on getting players into the Super Rugby competition? And you mentioned just before you feel like you have a duty of care to help your players to become All Blacks, which is actually really heartening to hear.
0: Yeah. It's been interesting because my own coaching journey, it's been both pathways have got me to where I am, because I wasn't an ex-professional player. So to become a professional coach, I had to have player development and also team success working hand in hand. You know, you've got to win to go up the ladder in the coaching world, but you've also got to be really good at developing players. So I kind of hang my hat on developing players, and then if the players are, you know, becoming better versions of themselves in their positions and their little units, then obviously your team's going to be better. So that's kind of the lens I look at it. And you get those two things together and you tend to have a pretty successful team. But what I like about Northland is, like, our board directive having 80% homegrown players in our NPC squad. Like, that's a game changer, and it just means you have to, you know, be investing in your local talent. And we're pretty happy with where we're at that. We've got a really awesome academy manager up here, Brett Williamson, who's doing a lot of work with our youth. You know, Whangarei Boys High School won the Condor Sevens last year, and that's a very tough tournament to win. So it just shows the kids are here. It's just about giving them the true pathway.
2: Do you see MLR as a place where perhaps more New Zealand players who want to get to NPC, want to get to Super Rugby, youngsters perhaps can go and build their game up over there? Is it at that level yet?
0: Oh, yeah, totally. It's a really good level. And it's really well supported. And it's a 4 month competition, so it means they can still play their club football. So they get over there in January. The competition normally starts in Feb, and then they can get back here for the back end of their club competition. So you're not pulling them out of the clubs either, which I think is pretty crucial. But it just gives them a 4 month development window of being a professional week in, week out. There's a lot of travel in that competition, so you've got to be really organized. And as I mentioned before, it is a really good level. A lot of good international players have played over there as well.
1: Talk us through, Ryan, the resources you have with you. Like, you're travelling with how many coaches? What are you running? Are you running attack or defence or anything like that? What's your operation, the travelling circus, I guess, as you go up and down the country over the next 8 weeks?
0: Yeah, we're pretty lean and mean up here. So I've got Ross Wright as my forward coach, and he's in charge of the set piece, and he's a really awesome up and coming coach. You know, Ross doesn't say a lot, but when he does talk, it's really, really good stuff. And I believe he's a real awesome coach for the future. Showed last year, especially around our set piece performance. And then I've got Robbie Abel. We've brought him back. He's a Northland man through and through, so he's going to run the defense. And he's brought a lot of energy already. And then I run the attack, the backs, and the kicking. We're pretty lean and mean machine, just the three of us, but that's kind of the way we like it.
2: Yeah, nice. Just lastly, and back to the start of the interview, do you have any hidden Kelly Slaters in the Northland Taniwha team?
0: I think I got the award for wave of the day, if I'm to be honest.
2: Well, how big was it? Come on, was it a barrel?
0: No, Alan Craig's very good. You know, at 125 kg, the big lock. He's got a big longboard, and he caught a couple of good ones. But, yeah, I think I took one over the day.
2: Outstanding. Oh, well, mate, that has been one of the great chats. Really thoroughly enjoyed it. Hopefully you guys continue to go well in the NPC, and I think we'll have to get you on again. Thoroughly enjoyed your time. Thank

0: Thank you so much for it.
1: Awesome. Thanks for having me on.
0: Yep. Go well, Ryan. Good man.
2: If you love sport, you'll love Sport Nation. 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
3: The Warriors have a point to prove after last week's disappointing 12-point loss to the Bulldogs. 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With a blockbuster clash against the top of the table Panthers waiting back home next week, getting the momentum back is more important than ever. We've got you covered with all the action thanks to our mates at SEN. The Warriors against the Titans. 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
0: Well, this morning, Zoe Hobbs clocked a phenomenal time to claim gold in the 100 metres at the Glasgow Commonwealth Games, the first ever Kiwi gold medal in a Commonwealth Games over the 100 metres distance. Tian Welton watched that. He's also been pretty vocal in the last day or two about his situation and not being selected for the Commonwealth Games. We'll talk about that shortly, Tian, but thanks for giving up your time. First of all, let's chat, Zoe. Winning a 100 metre Commonwealth Games gold, how pumped were you for her and how well do you know her? How close have you kind of been around her in training and all that sort of stuff?
16: I'll tell you what, that was absolutely amazing to watch and it damn near brought a tear to my eye. I was still in bed this morning. I was just in bed with a laptop.

0: 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Currently fifth on the Australian Premiership. Only sire in Australian Top 20 Premiership with a runner-to-winner ratio of over 50% per Encanto. 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
10: Brilliant. Now to go inside the camp of the Melbourne Storm and chat to their superstar halfback and Kiwis halfback. His name is, of course, Jerome Hughes. Jerome, really appreciate your time, mate. Welcome to the show. First question I have for you, the Purple Pride, the Melbourne Storm, find themselves in somewhat foreign territory this season. I think every game from here on in is a must-win game. What's the feeling like there in Melbourne at the moment in regards to the 26th season?
11: Yeah, hey, boys. Thanks for having me on the show today. Really appreciate it. It's been a tough season for us. I think it's been unfamiliar territory for some of us boys. But, we're still confident in making a push towards the finals, and I think if you look at it, not sugarcoating it, we've got to win every game. So, we're just looking at it week by week, don't want to look too far ahead, but just putting our best foot forward and preparing as well as we can for each game. So, the boys still up and about and confident, and hopefully we can get the job done this weekend.
12: Jerome, this weekend you meet a team in the Doggies who potentially played their best game last week against the Warriors. So how does the build-up go up this week in preparing for a team that's in really good form?
11: Yeah, they played really well in last week against a good Warriors team. And I think their defense was really highlighted in that game. They really got back to the way they, they know they can defend, and held out the Warriors pretty well. So I think it's for us just not looking at them too much, looking at a few of their places that we think we can do well on. And but I think for us, we're just preparing the best we can and taking our strengths into the game. And I think if we can do that, it gives us a good chance of winning the game.
10: I think the Melbourne Storm started off with a couple of wins at the start of the season, Jerome, and then they went through a little bit of a bad patch, and everyone was kind of just waiting for things to click back into gear and you just explode back into form and go on a real run of wins. You've obviously picked up a few wins there, but it doesn't feel like you've ever really played consistently your best footy as a unit compared to what we're so used to when it comes from the Storm. Can you kind of put your finger as to why? Obviously, injuries play a part, but is 2026 in the modern-day game a totally different ball game to potentially years gone by?
11: Yeah, I don't think it's too different. I think there's been a couple changes that they've made to the game, but I think for us, we... During that little period where we probably didn't play so well and didn't win many games, I think we went through a 7-game loss streak. And, you know, a few of them we only lost by a couple points and we probably should have won those games, mm-hmm. but we didn't. And I think we just didn't handle that that time of the year very well. And we probably didn't adjust to the rules as good as some of the other sides did. And you spoke about injuries, but everyone's got injuries, so I don't think that's an excuse. We probably just didn't, like I said, adjust to the new, I guess, rules and the six again, as well as some of the other teams did. And I guess after that period, we went on a bit of a run and thought we found some form. But, yeah, the consistency just wasn't there. And you can't afford to be inconsistent in a competition like we do have at the moment, or else you'll quickly get found out.
10: It was, speaking of those rules, like you touched on there, that the six again, like it almost seems as though a couple of six agains go against you, or you give away a couple of penalties, or don't complete a set through a drop ball or whatever. Things can really compound, and you struggle to, I guess any team struggles to get momentum back in their way nowadays in the modern NRL. Do you think the game's almost... how would you put it, like too heavily skewed on potential referee decisions, giving away six agains and penalties, and it's tough to wrestle back momentum? Have we gone too far that way, do you think?
11: Yeah, personally, I think so. I think definitely at the beginning of the year when all the six agains come in, like, you know, it's not the reason why we're losing, but I felt like there was some calls that were getting called one set for a six again, and then the next thing, you know, the same thing would happen and it wouldn't get called. So it was sort of, we were looking at it like, oh, what do we do? We don't really know what's going to get called a six again and what's not going to. So, but I think that's the part where you got to just adjust to the ref's calls. And I think at the time, we were probably looking at the best way to swing that momentum, as you said. I think the best teams were being able to not have momentum, but then switch it into their favour, and then I think that was the best teams that were winning around that time. And to be fair, since Origin, I feel like they've sort of gone away from the six agains now, which is bringing a bit closer games, and I feel like the quality of games have been a bit better. So personally, I think the way they're reffing it now is a bit better than it was reffed earlier in the year.
12: Jerome, normally out on the park, when you look left and you look right, you see some star players in Grant and Munster. That's not the case this weekend. So does that change your role and responsibilities at all?
11: Yeah, I don't think it changes too much for myself. I think in previous years, when missing those boys, if it was through injury or Origin, I probably put too much on my shoulders and thought I needed to, I guess, run the whole team, but I feel like that just took away from my strengths and I was worried about everyone else rather than myself. So I've sort of just bring it back, kept it simple for myself, not changing too much. Obviously, I'm going to need to be a bit more vocal than normal, but I just try to bring the other boys who do step into those positions, just bring them along and give them confidence to bring their game and back themselves as well. So it doesn't change too much for myself, just giving the confidence to the boys that do fill those roles.
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0: your Warriors have a point to prove after last week's disappointing 12-point loss to the Bulldogs. Now they head to the Gold Coast looking to bounce back against a Titans side that's found some form with two straight wins. With a blockbuster clash against the top-of-the-table Panthers waiting back home next week, getting the momentum back is more important than ever. We've got you covered with all the action thanks to our mates at SEN. The Warriors against the Titans. Kick off 5 p.m. today, live on Sport Nation.
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on the field or off the field. So always trying to learn new things and try to implement it into my game. If it doesn't work, it doesn't work. But I think that's a good thing. And I know Geordie does as well. He you know, keeps trying to find ways to get better. So, yeah, I definitely try to do that. And it's good to know, you know, different people from different sports to, I guess, lean on for those times as well.

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3: Little Bros. 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
4: Dashed away Little Bros and Little Bros has won it with 150 to go. Grabbed by Little Bros. Little Bros takes the lead from Arkansas kid Don Corleone. Little Bros, it's Hayes again. Little Bros, three quarters of a length.
3: Like father, like son. Little Bros. Standing at Little Avondale in 2026 for $15,000 plus GST.
2: 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Like All Blacks legend Sir Colin Meads. 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
11: The best of the run home with Joel and Flair. And we are talking about serious admin here, the great David Gallop. David, good afternoon to you.
12: Thanks for having me on, boys.
13: Well, you are our most important guest we've ever had. I don't like, when you look at your the history, do we get this off LinkedIn, by the way? off LinkedIn? So CEO of the NRL for 10 years, or 12 years actually. CEO and General Secretary of Football Federation Australia, FFA. Currently working as director at Tabcorp, chairman of Step One Clothing and chairman of Venues New South Wales. And I understand you've just been renewed as chairman of Venues New South Wales. Is that correct?
12: Yeah, I really enjoy that role. Get to go to lots of sport, lots of music.
13: Yeah.
12: The venue network's working really well, so that's a good one.
11: Mm. Brian, it's a good resume. No doubt about that, which you've shared. But primarily, from our point of view, the 10 years at the helm of the National Rugby League, 2002 to 2012, the CEO. Can I ask you this, David? Like, when you're the CEO of such a business, such as the NRL, when you wake up in the morning, what's the very first metric or thing you're looking for?
12: We're hoping that

0: said, you wouldn't believe it, Sonny Bill's at the airport.
1: Yeah.
0: And I basically said, words to the effect of bullshit, couldn't be true. I rang Todd Greenberg and he said, yeah, I think it's happening. I think he's gone. You know, we chased him down in Europe. We ended up getting a big financial settlement, or the Bulldogs did. So there was a lot of legal stuff happened. Sonny came back to the game. It was all a pretty unpleasant episode. And it sort of ended well in a way because he did come back. He did compensate the Bulldogs for walking out on it. And of course he had a great career in rugby union after that as well. So yeah, that was really quite a, you know, you never think you're going to believe stuff and then it happens.
1: Crazy.
2: And goes and up going back to the Chooks, didn't he?
1: Yes.
2: After that. What about, David, at your time there, and that you mentioned that the salary cap was 2.5 million or it went to about 3, maybe 4 even.
1: Mm.
2: Back then, and it's not even that long ago, like it's 20-odd years ago, would you ever think that the NRL would get a broadcast deal at $5.3 billion?
0: That's a great result. You know, I think every time you do one of these deals, people say, oh, you won't get any more. And then the broadcasters, this is great content. Rugby league is perfect television content, live sport, a game that's really good on TV. And so, you know, they've got an outstanding result, which...
2: What was your first television deal?
0: I can't remember the numbers, but we were always trying to get it up towards, of course, the salaries had all been inflated by Super League, so we were always chasing that salary cap number.
2: Okay,
0: now they're well north of it.
2: Yeah. So you had to sort of work in reverse because the players' wages were there.
0: Yeah.
2: And so you had to get the broadcast deal to match that.
0: That was a tricky period for the game because no one wanted to drag the players' salaries right back. Mm. There'd been an explosion. So we, for a few years there, you know, things needed to be done to chase that revenue and get it out to the clubs. That was a big focus of my period. And so we created things like club membership. The game had never had club membership.
2: Yeah, that's when you said
0: we'd
2: that
0: only
2: before.
0: We'd only had season ticket holders.
2: Right.
0: And I think it was probably South who started by saying, let's turn this into something where people really feel they're part of their club.
2: Yeah.
0: We started to sell more merchandise. And now when you go to games, you see people wearing jerseys everywhere.
2: Mm.
0: I don't think that was quite at that point after Super League for a while, but club membership definitely helped with that. One Community helped with that. You know, we gave players education and welfare programs, rookie camps, things like that. And now when I sort of see these young guys and girls, you know, they talk well on TV, they present well, they're doing study as well, they're looking after their career after footy. All of those things I'm really proud of.
3: 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The Warriors have a point to prove after last week's disappointing 12-point loss to the Bulldogs. Now they head to the Gold Coast looking to bounce back against a Titans side that's found some form with two straight wins. With a blockbuster clash against the top of the table Panthers waiting back home next week, getting the momentum back is more important than ever. We've got you covered with all the action, thanks to our mates at SEN. The Warriors against the Titans. Kick off 5 p.m. today, live on Sport Nation. 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

0: What was that like? That's big business, isn't it? Global business.
1: Yeah, the big change for me was probably the international side of it. You know, I got to have a relationship with Frank Lowy, who was an incredible sort of thinker on everything to do with business, but also the business of football. You know, I always say he had a great ability to know the chess move three moves in advance. He had the ambitious idea before I was there to go for a World Cup. It didn't end up working out, but I think one of the reasons we were then able to launch a bid for the Women's World Cup, which then was in Australia in 2023, you know, was because they'd been through that process and they'd shown that they had that ambition. The big change for me was the international component of it. You know, the A-League was going pretty well in those days, much better than it is at the moment. We had some big players come out like Del Piero.
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4: 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Little Bros takes the lead from Arkansas kid Don Corleone. Little Bros, it's Hayes again. Little Bros, 3/4 of a length.
3: Like father, like son. 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
3: 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Just like Kiwi cricket legend Sir Richard Hadlee. 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
7: The All Blacks have got their 44. I guess we start with Adi Savia. The reason given for his late arrival with the squad is he's had a huge workload, as Dave Rennie attested to yesterday in the press conference, which is fair enough. You probably want to make sure that he is rearing to go for those test matches. And there's enough leaders and experience in that squad to cover for your captain. But were you surprised that he'd been given a breather, given the magnitude of this series, that the guy that you've named as captain, and this wouldn't have been a decision they made last week, this has probably been in the planning right from the get-go, surprised that he won't be with the squad on the plane when they depart for the Republic?
8: Yeah, it was probably a little bit of a surprise, if I'm honest, Sumo, but, you know, hearing it and seeing what he's been up to for the last couple of years, you know, Japan, he was very influential over there and big. And, and just watching him throughout this test series too, like he was in the thick of everything and his body would have been battered and bruised. So, sure. Yeah, probably surprised, but I think it's probably a great decision and a great call knowing that, you know, you want to, yes, the midweek games are important, but would Artie have played those midweek games? Definitely not, probably. So you get him for the test matches and you ensure he's fresh and he's ready to rip in. Like, his body will be thanking him last couple of weeks of recovery. So, yeah, that probably is a good decision for the ABs and it allows other players to give it an opportunity as well. We get a look at an Ethan Blackadder, you know, recalled into this All Black side. And I love the theme that is consistently spoken about with Dave Rennie and all of this coaching staff. They want physically fit athletes that can go for long periods and work their absolute butts off. And that's Ethan Blackadder. Yeah, probably. If his body is fit and able, and his body has let him down last couple of years.
7: He feels like he's constantly being recalled from injury, doesn't he, Ethan Blackadder? Yeah. And I do. He'd have no luck at all if he didn't have bad luck. But, you know, again, I know he's been there, done that, and I'm a big believer in what he offers a team. He is gritty. He is flinty. He is aggressive. He's what the team is about now under Rennie, and he's been trusted by two other All Black coaches as well. Yeah. The question mark is, can he hold together on what is going to be a very physical tour?
8: I hope so. I definitely hope so. If you're a young athlete, you're a young rugby player in this country, I would have a huge emphasis on your engine and your ability to work extremely hard. Do the things that you talk about a lot, Sumo, that is not on camera, but it's off camera, and it's getting yourself into position and working extremely hard.

0: played extremely well. You know, this is nothing against him and the way that he played. Like, he was best on park probably for the majority of the season for the Hurricanes, and how influential, a such a leader in amongst that group. So
1: yeah,
0: I think you could hold your head up high. Dupes, I know that's probably not what you want to hear. You want to be there. You want to be, you know, putting that black jersey on. But for Dupes, proud man, well respected amongst his peers, I'll be looking for him and that Wellington Lions team to have making a statement there. And Dave Rennie spoke about it yesterday. He wouldn't be surprised if there isn't any injuries.
1: Ah, over naturally.
0: There's probably going to be moments where he might be called upon. Now, I will be concerned if there is some injuries in the loose forwards over there, and I probably wouldn't be surprised if it happened and then he isn't called. Now then, we start asking questions. Where does that leave Dupes? You know, what is he going to do? We've seen it with Adam Dewey and people getting a little bit disgruntled. Are they going to shoot off and chase all the other opportunities? But all in all, Sumo, great squad. Love it. Siali Loaki, someone that probably wasn't on my radar too, but really looking forward to seeing what he's able to produce. And George Bell.
1: Can we have a shout out to Whopper McIntosh here as well? Because, he's got a lot of front rowers in that Hurricanes side now. He's worked hard with them. And I know that they've had other coaches as well, but isn't it staggering to see the Hurricanes front rowers when you go through Safu Amua, Xavier Numia, obviously, Tyrell, obviously, now Siali Loaki. And Puliasatosi as well. It's pretty cool to see.
0: Yeah, he should be bloody proud too. One thing I love about them, Sumo, is they're a very mobile pack. They play hard. They play fierce. They play fair too. But the biggest improvement I've seen with the Hurricanes, and it's probably been a part of their makeup for the last decade, and probably some the reasons why they just set piece. You know, hasn't really been dominant enough. Warner Dearns was great this year. Lineout was functioning really, really well. Suffolmore was on another level. So they had to set piece lockdown, but now we're seeing their expansion, their skill level, the way that they play the game suits the way that the All Blacks play the game. And I think that's a huge part of their success and why it's, been flowing on into this All Blacks selection. So, yeah, massive shout-out to Jamie McIntosh. I thought he was great.
1: We've had some big highs in New Zealand sport over the last couple of weeks or so, haven't we?
0: Yeah.
1: Highs that we've both got on board. We've both let the adrenaline through. We've got excited. We've allowed our inner fans to come out. And you've been thinking about that moment yesterday morning just after I left the studio, having told you that someone would win a gold medal. And I've got no credit for that, by the way, I noticed. But you've been thinking about Zoe Hobbs.
0: Oh, just remarkable, Sumo. Like, got the footage in front of me and there's plenty of replays coming through just about that moment yesterday morning, just before we finished our show and Zoe Hobbs and just the remarkable journey and her being so open and honest about that moment and being told that she can't and she did, you know, being told that 100 metres is too hard, it's too competitive, so you should probably try another event. And she just said, well, stuff that, I'm going to prove you all wrong and go out there and produce the run of her life. Like, everything about that race, the conditions, where it was, you know, having to get into the final, just buttoning off in the semi-final and, you know, just giving the opposition a little inkling. Yeah, maybe you might be quicker, but just getting in the minds, playing mind games and getting to the final race and producing the race of her life. Not only winning gold, but doing a PB, national record, 10.93. Imagine if the conditions were on her side. Could we have seen a low 10s? Well, it doesn't really matter because she's a gold medal winner and the first in New Zealand history to do it in the 100 metres, Zoe Hobbs.
1: Yeah.
0: And you think how remarkable that is. In awe, like the emotions on her face. She's crying. She's in tears. The whole lead up to it too, and I have to give a massive shout out to Te Ōrere Piwhairangi. He's doing a lot of content creating for social media and he's – you know, showing us a real deeper understanding of Zoe Hobbs and the work that she does and an up close look at, you know, some of the things that she's done. So, mate, I just really, you talk about the Comm Games, and yesterday was a day for the Wahine. Not only Zoe Hobbs, you got Lauren Bruce, who we've got coming up on the show, yep. You know, silver medal in the hammer throw. And how amazing that was. You got the 3x3 basketballers winning bronze over Jamaica just not so long ago. You know, Erica Fairweather, who's dominating in the pool. So, you know, it's just an awesome moment to sit back and reflect. And I'm listening and I'm watching one of the greatest of all time, Dame Sophie Pascoe, wax lyrics on Sky TV at the moment. So, yeah, just a massive shout-out to everyone that is over there competing, and in particular Zoe Hobbs. And you can only imagine what this has done, not only for her confidence, her belief, but going forward, what else she can achieve in the 100 metres.
1: Yeah, it's a pretty cool story. I mean, I remember getting told that I shouldn't run the 100 metres, and I listened. I didn't. And, yeah, look how my life's turned out. So if only I had said to them, look, don't underestimate me. I might be chunky, but, you know, if you train me right, I could be there. I could be there lining up in Glasgow in 30
0: years'
1: time.
0: I don't want to get ahead of myself, Sumo, but you look at the way that she did it.
1: You could beat Zoe Hobbs?
0: No, I'm not. There's no way I could beat Zoe Hobbs. I did run 11.1 and bare feet at high school, but that's okay. We won't go there. And I did beat, this guy that was training for it. But that's okay. We won't even go there. But you look at the conditions, the way that she did it, and you know, running a national record. Imagine where she can go now. Like, the future. I'm not saying she's going to go to the Olympics and beat the best of the best, but knowing that she can run quick in all conditions, and how training in New Zealand, up in Auckland, in horrible North Shore conditions, rain, hail, sunshine, whatever it is, no matter what is thrown at Zoe Hobbs in and around the globe, she's going to be competitive. Now, I think this was going to do so much for her, and more's on the horizon for young Zoe Hobbs, who's been chomping away for a wee while now.
1: And, you know, again, what does it say about those who write these events off, who look down their nose at the Commonwealth Games and say, it doesn't mean anything, it's not a World Champs, it's not an Olympic Games. You know, for Zoe Hobbs, that is the singular highlight of her athletic life.
0: She's a gold medal, Comm Games 100-meter sprint winner. The only person in New Zealand who could say that.
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2: The Warriors have a point to prove after last week's disappointing 12-point loss to the Bulldogs. Now they head to the Gold Coast, looking to bounce back against a Titans side that's found some form with two straight wins. With a blockbuster clash against the top-of-the-table Panthers waiting back home next week, getting the momentum back is more important than ever. We've got you covered with all the action, thanks to our mates at SEN. The Warriors against the Titans. 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
12: Well, let's turn our attention, shall we, to the big appointment that we have seen coming from the day before previously, but it doesn't mean it's any less conversationable. I'm big on Stephen Fleming for England Test Coach.
13: Are you?
12: I'm big on this.
13: Are you? For the Fujitsu?
12: I am really, really eager to see how this plays out. And I tell you, a man who would be just as eager, a man who loves anything to do with a ball being thrown at a bat.
13: And or, surgical instruments as well.
12: Yes, as well. Oh, your ball thrown at bat, but also, you know, stumps and humans as well is probably more to the case than the bat.
13: Yeah, that's Neil Wagner. And Wags is on the line. Good morning, Wags.
14: G'day, fellas. How are we?
13: Mate, we're good. Flem, coaching England's Test cricket team. Thoughts, please, sir.
14: Well, a little bit surprised.

0: so odd years. But, you know, yeah, you got to look at it and go, you know, sometimes when you had a coach for 7, probably 8 years, sort of the likes we had with Mike Hess and Gary Stead, then it's a bit of adapting that first little period. It's sort of quite a big change that you're trying to get used to and get on the same page again, find your feet. But when it's been so quick and there's been so much going on, I think a reset is just finding your feet quickly and then, I guess, buying into the bigger picture. Yeah, I don't think it's too much. I think, like I said, good luck. It's a hell of a job to go into. I think, you know, there's so much talk around there. And the English media, I think, I mean, the whole decision is driven by the media pretty much. And as soon as they, you know, don't get their way or their say, they get someone fired and pushed out. It's pretty easy and brutal over there. But in hindsight, you look at what Brendan created, what he did. He did create something where English cricket and their test team was dying completely. They didn't really play any good cricket and then sort of had some success. But I think the onus comes down always in the players. It's easy to blame the coach. But as a playing group, you've got to drive, you know, I guess, the culture and what you're trying to achieve as a team. And also respect what the coach has given you. And I mean, you know, Baz is a pretty relaxed guy. He loves the social, you know, ness of it and enjoying a bit of golf and a drink to have that, I guess, team camaraderie and a team gelling together. But when you abuse the system, it's ultimately up to the players. I mean, Baz isn't sitting 12 o'clock in the evening in a pub in London. I mean, I think, you know, the Black Caps enjoy having a beer and having, you know, celebrate a test win, but no one goes out after midnight in, I guess, one of the biggest cities in the world, you're asking for trouble. And, and those decisions come from your leadership group and it comes from the players within. So, you know, no matter what the coach does, I think sometimes you give a little string and it gets abused by players. You sort of need to point the finger back at yourself and find a way. So there's something else, I think, in that group that's going on at the moment. And that's going to be the toughest thing, I guess, to try and sort, I guess, and have, I guess, the same, I guess, success out of works your consistent success out of it.
1: Neil Wagner joining us. Hey, Wags, thanks so much, mate. Short and sharp with you today, but we really appreciate your thoughts and some salient points made by you as always, buddy. Have a great day today. Thanks, Matt.
0: Thanks, guys, everyone.
1: See you, Wags.
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7: A big talking point is Auckland FC and a brand new coach, Nick Becker, CEO, joins us. Nick, lovely to have you on the show. Good morning, mate.
8: Morning, boys. How you doing?
7: We're doing really well. I'm sure you're feeling pretty happy to have settled on the right candidate for the job. Can you tell us a bit about the new gaffer?
8: Yeah, absolutely. No, we're really happy. And it was to be honest, it's a pretty long and extensive process that we went through. We talked to a lot of people, but Pedro Moreira joins us. He's been in Portugal for the post his stint in Uzbekistan, but the guy's got a great pedigree in European clubs. He comes with a whole bunch of, you know, quite fresh, I guess, global ideas into the A-League, which is really exciting. He's worked at some big clubs. You know, he's worked at FC Porto. He came up through the Portuguese, coached a lot of the youth players there, and a lot of that kind of golden sort of Portuguese generation, as well as sort of he's worked with. It was also at Shakhtar Donetsk, AS Roma. He's going to come in. He's going to play like we like to play, an exciting, attacking, you know, sort of football on the front foot. We want to score a lot of goals. We want to win a lot of trophies still. So nothing's changed on the winning side, but I think we'll have some new and fresh ideas in there. And the good thing is also, Scott, is that we've balanced them with a bit of local knowledge. So Luke Cassidy, who is our OFC coach and second assistant for Steve Corica, has now stepped up to the assistant plate and will be kind of bringing that really, really important kind of local knowledge as well.
7: I guess one thing that has changed, Nick, is the fact that there are salary cap restrictions in the A-League, which is something that that Pedro is going to have to get used to as well. A lot of coaches who come into the A-League, you know, can battle with the system at play here. How do you navigate that particular issue?
8: Yeah, it is true, but I think it's also true that it's the same for everyone. And I think that's where, you know, the experience of Terry McFlynn, our football director, Luke, who's going to be his assistant, who knows how to navigate the salary.

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1: From late December through to next March, a group called Team Connect will hand cycle nearly 3,000 miles or 4,828 kilometres across America. Part of the team is Dame Katarina Williams. Look, I'll say what many are thinking, and I don't think I've ever said this to a Dame. You are utterly mad.
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1: The Warriors have a point to prove after last week's disappointing 12-point loss to the Bulldogs. Now they head to the Gold Coast looking to bounce back against a Titans side that's found some form with two straight wins. With a blockbuster clash against the top-of-the-table Panthers waiting back home next week, getting the momentum back is more important than ever. We've got you covered with all the action thanks to our mates at SEN. The Warriors against the Titans. Kick off 5pm today live on Sport Nation. 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

0: setting because it takes a 10-second crimp. To me, it just doesn't make sense or logic. And I think Greg always touches upon, you know, we're just the link that allows those resources to find their new homes through the community we've built.
1: It's an expensive time on the farm right now, right? So buying products that are cost effective is really important because there isn't really many across the ag sector, is there? So, I mean, it's a really good initiative and it's a good thing to see as well. I want to talk about, I guess, today's world, we're seeing lots of fencing needed for, you know, catchment groups and native planting and trees and wetlands and all that kind of stuff. But on the other hand, we're also seeing less fencing needed with, you know, your virtual fencing collars like Halter and Allflex. I mean, if I listed them all off, I'd be here all day, wouldn't I? So what do you guys see on the ground and how does that impact your business?
2: I don't think there's a lot of change. You still need your physical fences. This is around pasture management and targeting grazing. So I think from the wearable aspect, there's so much scope with that, but you've just got to say, well, it's probably similar to just doing electric tape fencing, brake feeding and things like that. You still need to round that off with physical permanent fences. And then there's the aspect about keeping stuff out, as in deer, pigs, and the rest of it. You've still got to train animals with wearables, so you're still going to need physical fencing and you're going to need laneways, all the rest of it. So you've still got to put the infrastructure in. You might be able to spread it out a bit more, so bigger paddocks. And then when it comes to hill country, you still need your boundary fences and that. You might be able to, if you've got neighbours that are using the same technology or similar, you'll be able to reduce that capital expenditure to keep those and the quality of those fences can probably drop.
0: So I think exactly that. It's one doesn't cancel the other out. I think sometime in the rural industry, especially around tech, people think of things like Halter as the silver bullet and it's going to completely delete the previous system. It doesn't. It complements them. And I think we just are part of that bigger ecosystem that works.
2: I'm super excited about technology and what it's going to do for New Zealand agriculture.
0: It already has.
2: But there's bits there that you look at and you go, there's just no way that's going to, you still need some of these things.
1: Now, I do want to talk about what you guys do for farmers after flooding and weather events as well. So you come in, I mean, you've run a few different initiatives to help support. I mean, the latest one we've seen with Kaikoura and South Wairarapa farmers, you're offering fence posts at $1 and hoping to bring in donations. We spoke to Philippa Cameron about that on the show a couple of weeks ago. But why is it so important for you to offer your product and to help farmers, you know, in their time of need?
2: Oh, we just realised that, you know, it's a pretty challenging situation to be in, and it's getting more and more challenging because the events are so
0: more frequent
2: now, and the amount of support's getting less and less too. So because people, you know, like when we first started, we were able to do, you know, try and give away as much as we can. Now we get to the point that every event, it just costs us money and you know, we don't make a lot of money anyway. So, and it's about time too. Everybody's like, these trusts and support networks are, it's fatigue. Everybody's getting more and more exhausted and it seems to be one event after the other. So,
0: but I think to answer the question of why do? We do it because, you know, some of these people are our friends or our family. And I think when you've got the resource to be able to help, you can't just sit by and let it and kind of walk past it. And it's a huge part of why we actually started Repost. It goes back to our values, which is we were just trying to help everyday farmers who couldn't do stuff otherwise. And when floods happen, you have to wait quite a long time for insurance. But in the meantime, how do you keep your stock in? How do you get your boundary fences back up? So we just want to be that helping hand to allow them to, you know, repair those fences and stuff. And there's so many, Greg touched on it, amazing resources out there. You know, you've got Rapid Relief that are amazing. You've got Rural Support Trust that are so good as that first port of call with phone calls. And, you know, the local councils and stuff do their bit, but we just help. And Darianne said, but I think if you're not a large primary producer, we saw in Tasman a lot of people kind of fell through the cracks. So we were there to be, you know, their support too. Yeah, we're just the crack fillers.
2: Lots of people do fall through the gaps and a lot of people don't really like accepting
0: help
2: or charity. So I guess, you know, it'd be nice if we could all just be one big group of people that help people. But it doesn't really work like that. There's different interests and different things. So
0: I had a guy yesterday in Tasman who's like, hey, I'm finally getting around to this stuff. Do your prices still, you know, stuck up? And we're like, yeah, of course. So when Greg had touched on people that don't like to get help, it took him, you know, over a year and a bit. But now he's finally asking for it. So I think that's where we come in. We get the emails and phone calls, you know, months, sometimes a year later.
2: I think it's, yeah, one thing that drives us too, we are very approachable. So it, like it's like Dan's just saying, a year and a half, they still feel like they've got a consistent point of contact they can just ring. So that's really good to hear. I didn't know he actually rang Danzy, but the fact that that sort of time period.
0: He was offloading 300 sheep yesterday.
2: Okay. It's nice to know that we're consistent.
1: Yeah.
2: Consistently there.
1: Yeah, yeah.
2: That makes sense.
0: But also, I think when you've got a repurposed product, people go, oh, let's get new product to these farmers, but they just want to get it back up and running. And a lot of these fences might be old, or let's be honest, some of them sacrificial at this point if it keeps recurring. So do you use your full budget for lesser kilometres of brand new, spanking new, or do you use that same budget to get 3, 4, 5 times the kilometres done? To me, when it's our farm, when we had these stuff happen in Tasman, you know, maybe we could have bought new, but we would use repurposed because it makes more sense.
2: We have people that have, we've given products, nearly 4 times now, you know, the same fences are gone.
0: Harbourmaster after Tasman, there was Harbourmaster that went out, you know, all the way down to Farewell Spit and reloaded posts on. And then Greg and I had that as part of our offerings. We had one farmer come who said, that's my strainer, I know, because my wife platted the baleage. I'm stoked to have it back again. So, yeah.
1: I think that is probably about all we have time for today. That is Danzy and Greg Koppel, founders of Repost and also Sheep and Beef Farmers in St. Ornard there. Thank you so much for your time, team. I really appreciate it.
0: Anytime, Erin. Thank you so much.
2: Thank you, Erin.
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0: What an incredible young man.
1: Yeah, for sure. That boy's got more grit and maturity than most 18-year-olds I know. And yeah, just so humble and hardworking. So I think he's got a really bright future, both in farming and in the sport. And look forward to doing my little bit in encouraging him and our other riders going. So we've got a women's team again this year. So second time having a women's team. Rachel Archer is in that team again. She's an absolute legend. He's been racing professionally in the US and has now moved to Australia with her family. She's had a baby, I think only about 6 or 8 weeks ago, and she's just got back on the bike and gone out, and she's winning over in Australia now, which is awesome. So to be able to support her as well and these other women riders in the team is, yeah, it's pretty cool. Hope to get back on the bike again myself in 2027, but in the meantime, helping out where I can, it's pretty rewarding.
0: Yeah, there's some absolute weapons in the motocross world for New Zealand at the moment, and the enduro racing and cross country as well. It's pretty cool to see all that talent come through and represent New Zealand on the world stage as well. I know I grew up riding motorbikes, and I thought I was pretty good, but you know, I was not. So it's wonderful to see.
1: Oh, come on.
0: So tell us about Southern Reproductive. So you've done some really cool things with your business, founding it from, you know, just you to now having 12 AI technicians and 20 seasonal staff as well.
1: Yeah, it's definitely been a labour of love and pretty quick growth, which has its challenges as well. So yeah, more than 20 seasonal staff. We've got technicians across the South Island, and we also sell IMV technology products. So that's the equipment your local sheep scanner or veterinarian uses for pregnancy diagnosis. So we're the nationwide distributor for that stuff. We do all the repairs as well. And we just took over the contract over in Australia. So we've set up a

0: Definitely, if anyone wants to reach out, they're more than welcome to. And don't be scared to do things differently. Don't be scared to rock the boat a little bit, and trust your gut.
1: Trust your gut. That's a great piece of advice, and I feel like we need to do that more in this country, don't we? Trust our gut. Thank you so much, Kylie. I really appreciate your time today. That is Kylie Dorr, the Supreme Award winner at the NZI Rural Women Business Awards. Thank you so much, Kylie. I really appreciate it.
0: No problem at all. Thank you.
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0: F Class rifle team has spent 4 years preparing for the World Championships in the UK. The 18-strong squad is currently at the airport on their way to Bisley to represent New Zealand as both individuals and a team in long-range target rifle shooting. Team captain Peter Kynock joins us now. Peter, welcome into the Rural Roundup.
1: Thank you very much.
0: Now, tell us about the New Zealand team that's on their way.

0: Now they head to the Gold Coast, looking to bounce back against a Titans side that's found some form with two straight wins. With a blockbuster clash against the top-of-the-table Panthers waiting back home next week, getting the momentum back is more important than ever. We've got you covered with all the action, thanks to our mates at SEN. The Warriors against the Titans. Kick off 5 p.m. today, live on Sport Nation.
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16: Every Friday, we head outdoors with Bush and Blue, our dedicated hunting and fishing segment. Today, we're off to the east coast of Whakatane, to be exact, where the bluefin are running and the barrels are barreling. Whakatane Sport Fishing Club's president, Hayden Johnston, welcome into Bush and Blue.
17: Yeah, hi Aaron. Look, it's a pleasure to be here and great to have the opportunity to come and talk about what is the fantastic world-class fisheries that we have sitting outside of our east coast of New Zealand.
16: Yeah, and I've heard a lot about these fisheries. Can you tell us how often you manage to get out there and on the water and hook some of those big ones in?
17: Nowhere near as much as I'd like. The joys of being a volunteer and helping to look after the fishery and the resource and also our local club members.
16: I've actually seen some commentary online that this is the best southern bluefin season that we've seen. And the run, particularly that one, keeps getting better every year because

0: because of those conservation efforts?
1: Absolutely. It is. And it's because we're helping to look after that resource, that means that it's just going to get better and better for all of us. And as I say, it's great to see the wreck fishermen helping look after that resource, and the commercial fishermen are out there catching it, of course, as well. And they also help to look after it. They're taking, you know, what they need, and they're helping to assist us in looking after that fishery and ensuring that we can keep it consistent, make sure it's sustainable for another generation or more.
0: Yeah, absolutely. And if we look at some of that conservation efforts between Australia and New Zealand and other foreign fishing fleets as well, so not just recreational fishers, these fish were on the edge of extinction essentially not that long ago. Can you talk us through why a fishery like this is so important for the country?

has flow-on effects down through the commercial fishery sector. People are employed. There's maintenance and work that has to be done on those vessels. That is all good for our communities. Then above that, of course, on the recreational sector, when we're all looking after the resource, the recreational sector, we see fishing out of Waihau Bay that maybe 200 vessels or more at a time on a good day. That's 200 boats that have been bought from all around New Zealand. They're all investing into the communities, and these local East Coast communities like Whakatane, right through to the

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8: Oh, I'm

0: and through national teams and development programs. A lot of players also look to Australia for development programs that are run.
1: They're strong, are they?
0: Pathways.
1: Yeah.
0: And then obviously once you get past the under-15s age and you're getting on the national programs, a really big pathway for men is college baseball. So we have a number of success stories of Kiwi kids going through all the ranks of New Zealand baseball and then securing contracts with Division One colleges in the US. We have a few of those as we speak, actually. And then, of course, there's the semi-pro and pro pathways where we have players that are currently signed to teams in Japan and in the minor leagues and stuff in the US as well.
1: Okay, so I've got a good understanding of it all now, but we really need to talk about what we originally rang up about, was this little league team and playing in Korea. Because I read it was a three-year program, like to get to that point and hopefully get to that point. And it sounded pretty intense when I'm talking about, you know, weekly training, strength and conditioning, mental performance coaching. I'm going, gee whiz, this was a serious thing.
0: Yeah, but we want to be careful not to make it sound like it was too serious. The way that I would
1: put it. Well, that was what I was going to bring up earlier.
0: Yeah. So the way I would put it is that you'll find some kids that absolutely fall in love with baseball, and these kids are those ones, and so they just can't get enough of it. And to them, practicing weekly is not like we're forcing them to be out there and do that. It's also the mental stuff and the strength and conditioning is actually more just practical, because we're taking kids to be in a fairly high-pressure environment, right? So when they go and step on the diamond for the first time in Korea, it's not just a field in lower upper hut or, Teatatu. It's a big baseball diamond with stands and a scoreboard, and there's loads of people watching, and so it can be quite a high pressure environment for a 10 to 12 year old kid. So we just wanted to make sure that on the mental side that they have some tools that will also help them later in life to deal with resetting and how to deal with that. And actually the strength and conditioning is even also a practical one, because we compete in the prime of Korean summer in this tournament. So you're talking about being on a baseball diamond with 30 degrees, 100% humidity. So we just want to make sure the kids are prepared.
1: Was it a shock when they stepped up to the plate for the first time in this, you know, damn near professional arena?
0: No, this is where I would say the three-year program. So yeah. I want to clarify, each year it's a different squad of kids. So it's not like we selected this group of kids 3 years ago and then brought them, right? We actually went last year, the year before. It's more that this particular group of kids and their parents kind of started working towards this year as a year to have a real crack at it. So what it meant was that some of these kids have been to this tournament before when they were younger, and we also took them to Australia to prepare. So that meant that when they stepped out on the diamond, I think that was one of the reasons we were successful this year. They had seen a lot of this stuff before, so it was less of a big deal to them.
1: What growth did you see in these young players after success, making the semifinals? I mean, that would have been massive.
0: Oh, I mean, the growth you see throughout the six-month program is huge, but then there's just an even bigger acceleration of growth in the 2 weeks that you're away on this trip. I would say the growth didn't happen after the semi. It was in the games that led up to the semi, because, it almost felt like the semi-final was a cathartic moment that we could show, the summary of what we'd achieved. Yeah. But the four games leading up to that to get us to the semi-final, they had to come from behind and go through real high pressure moments, and they just grew each time that was presented to them.
1: Boy, moments that we'll cherish, and maybe out of all of that, we'll have a major league baseballer. Any kids that stood out?
0: Yes, there was definitely a bunch of kids. Normally with Little League, the older kids definitely stand out. But this year we had four kids that were capable of throwing over 60 miles an hour. And just to give you context, you know, we're talking about over 60 miles an hour from 46 feet. Major League Baseball pitching length is 60 feet. So if you do the maths, which I couldn't do off my head now, that they're throwing that in at an equivalent speed that's really high. And that kind of level of pitching at this age is, we haven't had that before, to have four kids that are at that level. And that just is going to snowball, right? Because those kids keep playing, they come back, they keep playing in New Zealand, they help other hitters get better. So it's all about getting those capabilities come into the sport younger and younger, and that's what helps us succeed.
1: Sounds like you're onto it, mate. Andrew Cutler, thank you so much for sharing the Little League story and the story of baseball as it grows here in New Zealand here on The Local Game.
0: No worries. Thanks for the opportunity.
2: The Warriors have a point to prove after last week's disappointing 12-point loss to the Bulldogs. Now they head to the Gold Coast looking to bounce back against a Titans side that's found some form with two straight wins. With a blockbuster clash against the top of the table Panthers waiting back home next week, getting the momentum back is more important than ever. We've got you covered with all the action thanks to our mates at SEN. The Warriors against the Titans. Kick off 5 p.m. today live on Sport Nation.
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1: Little Bros. Puran Canto's Group 1 Blue Diamond winning son standing at Little Avondale. First Australian 1200 metre Group 1 winning 2-year-old to ever debut at stud in New Zealand.
2: Dashed away Little Bros, and Little Bros has won it with 150 to go. Grabbed by Little Bros. Little Bros takes the lead from Arkansas kid Don Corleone. Little Bros, it's Hayes again. Little Bros 3/4 of a length.
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5: So in many ways, that is one for the road here on the local game. Producer Henry's jumped in to have a wee chat about that. It's a nice idea to try and go behind the province scenes and learn a little bit more about the players, even if it's in a, shall we say, a game show format, it sounds like.
6: Yeah, it's all well and good supporting your province and looking at these players on social media and watching them on TV, but it's good to know a little bit about more about them. And I love NPC. I just love the provincial part of it. It's like...
5: It's tribalism
6: it's a culture,
5: at its best.
6: It is, eh? Like, there's just something about it that... It's like just warms the cockles a bit more than any other sport or a local sport when we're talking that way.
5: But it is genuinely local because when I was growing up, you know, the NPC was rugby. The Super Rugby wasn't around. And sometimes you wish Super Rugby wasn't around because provincial rugby is an extension of the community. And the tribalism we don't get in Super Rugby. And I'm a big believer of this. I've said it openly here on Sport Nation. I would love to see the NPC as our proper national competition.
6: And you won't be the only one that says that because there's a lot of people that think that. And I'm sort of with you. I mean, whether or not it could work or not in this day and age, I don't know.
5: What's your province?
6: Auckland.
5: They play Canterbury tonight. So yeah. Can you imagine going to the game, flying down to one New Zealand stadium tonight, wearing your colours, you're all banded in one section, they're all in another section. Yeah, yeah. And those are experiences that I honestly believe the majority of the rugby population don't get with Super Rugby.
6: Yeah, I completely agree with you. I feel like, is it a Super Rugby thing? Is it an NPC thing that's doing really, like an NPC thing that's good, and then we look at Super Rugby, which is also good, but it's just not as good,
5: well,
6: or is it Super Rugby being bad?
5: Because there's no real identity, really, with Super Rugby, because you're a conglomeration.
6: Lashes would say otherwise.
5: But you'd be a conglomeration of unions. Whereas your union that you grew up loving and getting into, that's what it's all about. That'd be a cracker tonight, though, by the way.
6: Yeah, at the new stadium. I think it'll go well. Maybe like 10,000, 15,000 people for an NPC game.
5: It doesn't matter.
6: No, it doesn't. What about

0: at Rugby Park, I think it's called. Yeah. And oh, it doesn't it just like
1: but this,
0: make you feel good? It's like it, everyone, it all the families.
2: Day? Is it Scarfy Day? Yeah.
0: All the families getting out on a Saturday afternoon. It's an afternoon kickoff.
2: Well, you were just briefly, you remember when we spoke to those two brothers who were coaching in Dunedin, right? And this smacks of it. And the one thing they drove home to us was the community aspect and culture of their clubs. So this feels like they're just exacerbating and multiplying that feel into what's going to happen today.
0: Well, it's the Highlanders region, right?
2: Yeah.
0: Like, it's all of the provinces that make up the Highlanders region. It's Invercargill. Like, Invercargill has some good sports teams. With the steel and the basketball team as well. But this is just like everyone will get out. It's 5 o'clock this afternoon at Rugby Park in Invercargill.
2: And it could be a messy night there too.
0: Yeah,
2: but like, why not? Have some fun. Live. I think a lot of people in this country have forgotten how to live.
0: And it's afternoon, right?
2: Yeah, and sport, the one thing sport gives us all, it gives us emotion, it gives us a feel good. Regardless, and I get this one, whether it's a win or lose for either side, everybody's going to have a good time.
0: What's your most... your biggest memory with MPC? Like, think of...
2: not a lot. My first ever game was a Counties Waikato.
0: Right.
2: Ranfurly Shield Challenge was my first rugby match in the old Rugby Park, 16-all, and Waikato retained the Shield, and I'm a happy man.
0: Wow. That is a good memory compared to what my first one is, about like 8 years ago or something.
2: Which is what?
0: I think watching Auckland, maybe like a young Rico Ioane and a Kira Ioane, which is only about 8 years
2: ago. Yeah, but that means you can follow them through.
0: I can follow them through. Now he's an 88 test all-back.
2: There you go. And that is the local game for another week here on Sport Nation. Trust you had a good time. And make sure when you're out today, try and get in some local sport because local counts. And make sure you thank those volunteers as well. We are done. See you next Saturday.
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6: Welcome into the Mail Run for another week here on Trackside. Also, if you're listening on Sport Nation, great to have your company, Mark Stafford, Sam Lashes, Casey with me as well. Sam, I think it's the best of both worlds today. We've got some great jumps racing down south. We've got a nice, very good winter track, or untimely soft track, I guess, in the far north. Good racing today in New Zealand.
7: Definitely is. Yep, a meeting everyone always looks forward to, the old Winter Cup down there with, like you say, some jumps racing thrown in. No doubt the track will be... Look, even fairly, I don't think they've raced on the grass in a while, and the Winterless North will provide another decent surface too, and I think a couple of decent surfaces across the pond as some good horses start to step out.
6: Absolutely, and coming up for you today, on the horse's birthday, so a big happy birthday to all the ponies around the Southern Hemisphere. Anyway, they turn a year older. Coming up today, we have the likes of Collett, Cameron, Grills, Bradley, Wigram, Moodley. We've got a lot to come up, but most importantly, we're going to Riccarton Racing, where I'm very much looking forward to the meeting down there. Do love a jumps meeting. And joining us there to tell us about the weather that's been going on in Christchurch, I've seen a little bit at the Greyhounds in the Harness. Tim, cold and wet, what's it looking like today? Welcome back.
8: Yeah, good morning, boys. Great to be on the show again. A happy horse's birthday to everybody, and more importantly, happy Grand National Week. It is and still remains my favourite week of the year. Good to see you, Sam, down in, to meet you in person down at the rugby a few weeks ago. And, yeah, look, unfortunately, the weather just did turn on us last night. But when you've got a race called the Winter Cup, one has to assume from time to time you're going to get winter conditions. Where everything was going swimmingly, no pun intended, with a track in the slow range, the 7-8 range. Up until last night, we got 10 mils of rain overnight. That's brought us back to the heavy 4.4 on the pentrometer. But the fact we've only got, I think, 9 effective scratchings, average field size of 12.3 across a program that, as you say, does include 3 jumps races. I would like to take the opportunity just to say a huge thank you to all the people who have supported the jump races and brought the horses south. You know, when you look at one or two of the Saturdays we've had recently from a passionate racing fan, they've been a little bit lacklustre. No one will convince me that a good program with jumps racing on a Saturday doesn't get people enthused. Whilst the jumps racing may not do the turnover levels of certain races, I think they draw attention to the day, and the flat races then get a boost because that attention has been carded. Great to see the odds surge here at Riccarton as well today. So, we are set, I think, for a very, very good race day.
6: Geez, you're ticking all the boxes for me. Tell me, you're giving the information so I don't have to remember it, which is fantastic. Just tell me about the surface there. I see the rail is in the true position. What sort of surface and how will it hold up, do you think, through the day?
8: I think it'll hold up pretty well in the context that I think it was the Anzac Day was the last time we raced in the true position, and we had the May meeting with the rail out a bit. Look, there's no doubt when the jumpers go round on the hurdlers in particular on the inside of the track, they'll chop it up a wee bit, so they'll probably drift out as the day goes on, but that's why you have a width of track. It is winter going, so, you know, you do expect that a little bit. I still think it should give every horse a chance. It's just up to the jocks to plot their way through it and find the best run.
7: Morning, Tim. Sam here. I wouldn't mind getting a word from you just

0: seconds on the heavy and seems ready to win in what is a winnable race, the last race, Matt.
1: Yeah, it is. You know, obviously the 65, 2000 and the maiden 2000, there's not much between a lot of these horses. You know, they get their birthday, go to 65 and they hang around that grade for a very long time. So it's my horse hasn't won a race, but it's a horse who jumps and puts itself in the race. So I think it'll be one of those races, you know, it'll be the get out stakes. So we'll jump, go forward and hope for the best.
2: Which is your best of the day today, Matt Cameron?
1: I like Transatlantic in the second, paying good money. I seen that this morning, $16. So, yeah, I just really, really like the run last time, and hopefully there's that natural improvement and a bit of a niggly draw, but the horse jumps and rolls a bit forward, and I think the white barrier's not going to worry him too much. He's a bit of a free going horse too, so if he can naturally improve from last time, he'd be right in the finish, I think.
2: Always appreciate you giving us your time and your insights ahead of a big work day for you, Matt. Can't understate that. Wish you all the very best of luck today and get a couple of winners, particularly Transatlantic. I'm already on.
1: Awesome. Thanks, guys.
2: There he is, Matt Cameron. Boy, oh boy. I feel like the TRB could open a book and how much Transatlantic is going to close at currently at the $16 mark. And with a good book of rides, labelling that as his best. It's an absolute beauty. That's why we do the show. We'll take a break now on the other side. Craig Grills and the hoop jockey of the moment, Tom Wigram.
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0: Drawn one, so she'll get a really good suck run from there, and he looks like he'll be very competitive in this nicely sort of bred Son of the Autumn Sun.
1: Centani in race five for you. Eighth last start, doesn't look good, but if you actually watch the race, it was pretty close up.
0: Yeah, it wasn't too far away, and I tell you what, a lot of people probably haven't heard of the trainer Warren Lund or know where he's from, but I'd love to ride a winner for Warren Lund. He's him and his family are good family friends. He's good friends with my grandfather and family neighbours. They've been on the neighbouring property for many decades, so it'd be fantastic to be able to ride a winner for Warren. So, another one, he run eighth, so he wasn't totally far away from them, and we've drawn good in a nice low gate, so hopefully we can get a good run for him.
2: Morning, Craig. Sam here, race number six. You're on Walking in Memphis. He brings the best form lines into this race. Do you expect him to justify favouritism today?
0: Yeah, I think so. He's a lovely colt, this. I think he's got a pretty bright future ahead of him. What he did in his prep as a two-year-old was pretty extra. He's only going to benefit as a three-year-old as he gets stronger too. So it was a good win down at Oak. Didn't disgrace himself in the lifted two-year-old race at Tirapa. So I think he does justify that. His trial at Avondale was to the eye was only, you know, it was only okay, but he was pretty fresh and pretty full of himself. And I know Andrew's pretty happy with the way he's come through that.
2: Brilliant, that's good to know. Race number seven, do you think Solidify can carry the big weight in the drop down in grade and win?
0: Yeah, well, that's going to be the only thing for him. He's going to have to carry a lot of weight, but he is dropping, stepping back in class, quite a big deal. So, it's going to be tough for him, but he is a class horse when he is right. So, it's going to be a tough one to watch.
2: What about Tide and Time in the last? It's tough mare to catch, this Grilsey. But is she worth a gold coin each way, or do we wait until she's shown a little bit more?
0: Well, yeah, as you say, I'm a little bit hard to follow. She's never far away, but she's just sort of struggles to be right in the thick of it. Mm. I guess one thing, it does have the home track advantage today for being up here and has drawn a reasonable gate, but I can understand what you're saying there. She's neither here nor there, but not far off them.
1: Just before we get your best of the day, Craig, the Ruakaka track, like, very celebrated how it gets rid of any rain it gets. You're always on a good surface. The popular opinion, leading, winning is the way to go. But I've seen a few passing alleys. As the country's leading jockey, what are the idiosyncrasies you see and you prepare for heading up to Ruakaka? What should we be looking for?
0: I actually find Ruakaka is a pretty fair track. They seem to win from anywhere. It's got a pretty long straight. It's quite actually a big roomy track, more than probably what people realise. And I guess with most races anywhere, if there's good genuine tempo in a race, in any race of any distance, they should come from anywhere, technically.
1: Fair enough. All right, and your best of the day. Let's get to that.
0: I'd probably have to go Walking in Memphis. I think he is the class horse of the field. Whatever he does today, he's only going to improve on as well. But either between that or the Autumn Dream in the second race.
1: Awesome. Brilliant stuff. Well, congratulations on last season. You're kicking off with five. You might not be leading the premiership at the end of today with five rides, but knowing you, you'll probably bag two or three and you'll be straight back to number one.
0: we'll wait and see. But it was a great season last season, and hopefully we can be right in the thick end of it again this season.
1: Good on you. Craig Grills, thanks for joining us.
0: Thank you very much, guys. Cheers.
1: There he is, Grillsy, top jockey of last season. He'd be the TAB favourite to go again.
2: Yeah, and rightly so. Dominant last year, wouldn't he, Steph? I mean, just blew them away, and he was busy up and down the country, so deserved a premiership with all the hard work.
1: Let's now go back south to Riccarton and joined by the wonderful Joe Rathbone, who's got a few jumpers in commission today, which gets me excited. I love the jumps races and looking forward to talking to Joe. Welcome into the show.
3: Hi, how are you going?
1: We are brilliant. You must be excited for today as the jumping carnival commences down your way.
3: Yeah, definitely. Got a few to look forward to today. Interesting to see how they all go.
1: Let's talk about them in race one. You've got Overdraft in the debut jumps, came second last time. How's he trained on?

0: slow the game down, talk to the experts.
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0: And yeah, I think I'll stay off the fence this time. And the 1800 seems to be, I'd say, probably the best for him. And he's been working well at home. I've sat in his last two gallops, and yeah, he's really thriving at the moment. He looks good. He's a happy horse. So yeah, Mr. Billy T will probably be top four as well.
1: Tell you what, Tristan, just chatting to you this morning, some quiet, measured confidence that you're going to potentially cause some sort of mid-market upsets today. Which one do you think is your best chance to nudge over the line first?

0: Morning to you, Michelle.
1: Good morning, guys. How are we?
0: We're brilliant. You'll be looking forward to today with a nice-sized team and some good chances. And let's pick our way through those with you, Michelle, starting in race three. Iridescent was a double acceptor. You've plumped for race three. Now, this horse, it's bounced through rating 65 and 75s really nicely. Open handicap today.

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0: And I thought it was really good.
1: So you ran and got your broom and started pole vaulting over the fence, inspired.
0: Pole vaulting is a sport I've never even...
2: Wouldn't you love to give it a go?
0: Well, I don't see how you'd start in pole vault. Any other sport, well, you know, running, you can run really slowly and then sort of run faster and faster.
1: Well, I'm not going to ask you to jump 6 metres. You're not Duplantis or whatever.
0: But if I used a broomstick, I would hurt my head. It just wouldn't work. Graze my knees, all sorts of stuff.
1: Maya, were you paying attention to this?
3: All I heard was, let's get on a broomstick, let's be a witch. And then what came to my mind is, how can that broomstick not snap?
1: Yeah.
0: Yeah.
1: Well, with my weight, it would. There's no doubt about that.
0: Would, yeah.
1: Yeah. But, to be drawn into that sport is one thing. We could pick apart the psychoanalysis. But there's something about, like, the way, you're right, the way she carries herself and that $1 million smile, right?
0: Mm.
1: It's just fabulous.
0: Mm. And it's genuine.
1: And someone has had a lot of adversity to overcome, particularly health, right?
0: Yeah.
1: To see her back at the top of the podium.
0: Yeah, and, you know, Kennedy is the reigning Olympic gold medal and world record holder. So, you know...
1: This is no Mickey Mouse.
0: No, I mean, in some events in Commonwealth Games, you could say, oh, you know, they're not really competing against the best. She was. She was competing against the best pole vaulter in the world.
1: Yeah, amazing. Amazing stuff. So congratulations to her. If you want to raise your one big thing, here is your chance. 0800 150 811. You can text us on 8833. It's nearly 17 minutes after 10 o'clock. We'll take a short break and be back with more up after this. Stay with us. This is the set.
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0: 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Ben has sent a message, although his name is Ben, formerly Josh. What is it? What is it, Ben, about Josh that you didn't like? Josh.
1: It's like Prince.
0: Are you like Dr. Jekyll and Mr. Hyde? Like Josh used to behave poorly.
1: Who am I today?
0: I'll be Ben today. Oh, you've got to grade Maya's first musical choice.
1: Oh, yeah.
0: Keep the music up. Keep the music up.
1: C+.
0: Wow, okay.
1: Yeah. Yeah, I think it's C+. I mean, it's not really my style of music, but at least it's a song. At least it's got, you know, singing in the tune, I think.
0: Satisfactory to good performance.
1: Yeah.
0: Right.
1: Yeah.
0: Already running above Huckleberry's average of 3 years, which was very average. Hello, Mark. Welcome to the show. Hope you're doing well today.
2: I'm doing pretty well, although we have typical Wellington weather here in Sydney. It's rained all night, and it's only just finding up now. But I'm good. And I've got to admit, it's nice to see New Zealand athletes doing so well at the Comm Games, even if they do beat Australians. So being half Kiwi, I'm extremely behind the success the Kiwis are having in Glasgow. But talking about lack of success,

0: About the RDSRV one, how do you read it? Are you as much on the fence as I am, both sides of it? You know, you could call me weak, but that's fine. I understand that. Jim and Tamuka writes, Daniel, bracket excluding Sport Nation, close bracket. I'm not happy there is no live commentary of New Zealand's NPC. No radio live commentaries on our national sport. Why? Who decides this? Who do you ask? Why? Oh, I have a little bit of an understanding of this. Jim, I'll tell you, it's really expensive. It's really, really expensive to run. And it just doesn't grab the attention needed to help draw in an audience so you can make the money to cover your costs. It was at a previous radio station I worked at, it was a bit of an anchor for the ratings. It would see them sink over the weekend because in previous iterations you had to cover every single game. So maybe they need to be a little bit more astute and not having just one organisation do them. Maybe engage multiple and you can cover a game here, cover a game there. But Jim, I'm with you. I do believe with so much sport behind a paywall, you've got to provide some sort of free-to-wear component. And call me old-fashioned, I think radio can do that.
1: And TV this year is providing a free-to-wear component.
0: There you go. Yeah.
1: On TV One Plus.
0: Your thoughts, welcome. 24 minutes away from 11 o'clock. Right, we'll get to Miles' one big thing after the break. But if you've got one, do let us know. The lines are open. It's toll-free. You'll get through right now. Back after this.
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3: The Warriors have a point to prove after last week's disappointing 12-point loss to the Bulldogs. Now they head to the Gold Coast looking to bounce back against a Titans side that's found some form with two straight wins. With a blockbuster clash against the top-of-the-table Panthers waiting back home next week, getting the momentum back is more important than ever. We've got you covered with all the action thanks to our mates at SEN. The Warriors against the Titans. Kick off 5pm today, live on Sport Nation. Kickstart your weekend covering the biggest stories from the week that was and the weekend. This Saturday session with Daniel McCarty and Graham Beasley.

0: Absolutely fabulous. So we'll talk to you more about the netball a little bit later. Really keen to pick your brain about the game against the Roses. 0800 150 811 if you want to join us. 8833 is the text line if you want to join us. 40 minutes away from 11 o'clock. Warriors Nation, where are they right now? Where should they be, Graham? The mindset of the average Warriors fan. Firstly, hoping Grant Elliott gets off the bandwagon because...
1: He's jinxed it, hasn't he?
0: He's kind of weighing them down, isn't he? He is kind of weighing them down.
1: I mean,
0: that huge frame of his.
1: This is the first time this season that the Warriors have had two bad games in a row. They've actually been lucky to beat the Dragons, and then obviously they lost last week.
0: Well, explain to me then why over the last eight games they are 4-4.
1: Yeah, well, if you put it like that... Yeah, I mean, I think the problem with the Warriors is that they kind of are now officially in a form slump, and the months leading up to the last month, they've been anything but. You know, they've been really, really good.
0: They're also an element of... They're victims of their own success, right? The way they started the season, the points they were scoring.
1: Yeah.
0: Our expectations were dragged up with them.
1: Yeah, well, whereas normally what we've had in the last couple of weeks, you'd accept because it's a win and a loss, so that's fine. But because of the standard that they set early season, it just does seem, to paraphrase David Kirk, the trajectory is not in the right direction.
0: Okay, and a loss to the Titans later tonight will probably agitate those Warriors fans significantly. I would suggest full coverage of that game here on Sport Nation. 12 minutes away from 11 o'clock. We'll check in on the Warriors odds of the TAB after this break. Our live TAB odds update after this. 12 away from 11.
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0: which is basically an A plus. Which is basically an A plus. How can you go wrong?
1: Absolute banger. Yeah. And to think of the stuff that was going on in the background when that was recorded.
0: Oh, no, amazing.
1: When they were all
0: fly on the wall.
1: Oh, yes.
0: How much I pay. Speaking of happiness, the Warriors give us plenty of that, right? The Gold Coast Titans are their opponents. Kicks off in 6 hours' time. Can't wait to bring you that here on Sport Nation. The Warriors do go into the game as we check in on our live TAB odds update. Bet live on your favourite sports and racing at tab.co.nz. The Warriors, Graham, $1.55. Favourites, the Titans are paying $2.50.
1: It is effectively a home game for the Warriors, crowd-wise.
0: Well, most games in Australia are.
1: I think that one in particular.
0: What is the best thing about the Warriors, Graham? Their fans. Absolutely. They've won two in a row, the Titans. The Warriors, of course, looking to bounce back. The line's pretty tight at 4.5 points. Some interesting power plays there. What about AKP, as everyone calls him, AKP? Or Dallin Latini Zelensky to score a try in the first half. That's $1.60. The Warriors to lead at 20 minutes. $2.20. Riot Act has been read. They'll fizz out of the game.
1: Firing.
0: They'll come out firing.
1: Because they didn't come out firing last week.
0: No, a little bit slow, fair to say. Although they did do a little bit better, Graham, than others that have been in action thus far.
1: Especially the Cowboys, right?
0: What happened there?
1: Now, here's the...
0: What happened there, Cowboys?
1: Most points scored since 1935.
0: Wow.
1: That's a while ago.
0: Like, when it gets to 50, you go, wow.
1: Yeah.
0: When it gets to 60,
1: well,
0: you go, oh, my God.
1: They skipped
0: over 70.
1: Yeah.
0: Matt, when I saw... Because I didn't watch it live, but when I saw it, I was like, what? Is this a printing error?
1: Mm.
0: No, there were 14 tries, 13 conversions. Absolutely extraordinary.
1: Sadly, the Roosters in top form at the right time of the season.
0: The NPC is underway. We're going to talk to the Tasman head coach, Jono Phillips, in about 20 minutes' time. The Counties Manukau take on Taranaki next up, though. And Taranaki, probably one of the favourites, you would say, heading into the season.
1: Yeah.
0: Whereas the tipsters are concerned, going pretty warm favourites, $1.25. Counties, $3.80. Also, later today, you've got Southland, Otago. Otago head south, favourites, $1.22.
1: Stag Day, they'll get a big crowd
0: there.
1: Ooh.
0: It's probably why we haven't heard from Dino.

0: Canterbury $1.18, $4.60 for Auckland. You can also bet wager on the Commonwealth Games, athletics included there. Get amongst it, enjoy it, but please bet responsibly. It is R18. We will take a short break. Be back with the latest and headlines after this.
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2: Even in the Tua Cameron fight, which I know hurt you for quite a long time.
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3: 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I think because of the build-up. Like, you talk about the biggest fight to happen in New Zealand history. Then, that's how it ended. You know, just like, I didn't even get going.
2: It didn't even start.
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0: 2. It's 11 o'clock. 0800 150 811. That is our number. You can text the program on 8833. Jeff has done exactly that. It's amazing how quickly they forget you, Graham.
1: No.
0: It's amazing. You take a FIFA World Cup off, you return in your co-hosting position, and Jeff chimes in with, "Who is this guest? Graham, who?"
1: You'll keep, Jeff. It does seem as if...
0: Good needle, Jeff. Love it. 10 out of 10, no notes.
1: Well, at least he spelled my name right. But it does seem as if the lyrics of the song feel quite appropriate today.
0: It is. Yeah, very apt. Again, very strong musical choice from Maya, our producer. Keep weighing in. Keep chipping away, Jeff. Keep winding up Graeme. He's a Graeme after all. This hour, we will be joined by Jono Phillips out of the Tasman Marco, who started the MPC campaign. What are they hoping to achieve this season? His first season in charge. Previous experience coaching with the Canes, didn't he? And I think Taranaki as well.
1: Taranaki, yeah.
0: Yeah, so looking forward to catching up with him in about 14 minutes' time. Later in the program, I'll talk some cricket with Stephen Fleming, now the English head coach. Not everything rosy in English cricket, though.
1: No.
0: The hundreds
1: really struggling.
0: Struggling is a bit dramatic.
1: Well, 20 to 25% drop from season to season. That's quite a drop, as it's been rebranded.
0: But it's still reasonably well attended.
1: Yeah.
0: It's not going bankrupt. It's going to go bankrupt, isn't it?
1: But you would argue that the rebranding hasn't worked.
0: Yeah, it hasn't quite ignited just yet. That is still on our site, swinging both ways. Well, after 12 o'clock, all the regular features you'd expect, including the sporting tips you should run a mile from, we will have the good, the bad, and the ugly. There's a lot of good. There's a lot of bad this week.
1: And there's amusingly ugly.
0: Amusingly ugly. Well, we'll talk some hopes with Huck and Maya. Maya's going to preview the Silver Ferns against England test for us a little bit later. But right now, let's get to the latest in headlines at 11:02. To the lounge we do go. Let's check in on the Commonwealth Games. A record-breaking ride has earned Devon Briggs Commonwealth Games gold, with the Kiwi paracyclist powering to victory in the 1K C13 time trial. It was mixed news for New Zealand cycling, with Elise Andrews knocked out of the sprint quarterfinal, while Bryony Aborta received a late lifeline and will now race for bronze. But there's... second chance came after two Australian riders were disqualified over equipment breaches.
1: Mm.
0: So is that cheating?

0: I say.
1: Same old Aussies.
2: Could be inadvertent cheating.
1: Well, yeah.
2: Just sort of sloppiness.
1: As we know, as the great arbiters of cheating, yeah. It's very much a scale, isn't it?
2: Yeah.
1: Hands off, seven.
2: Exactly.
1: Meantime, Eliza McCartney has claimed gold in the women's pole vault. Brilliant return for our soaring star. Edging Australia's Nina Kennedy on countback in Glasgow. And as Graham pointed out, Nina Kennedy, not everyone hates being a Kennedy.
2: No. She holds the world record.
1: Imogen Erris claimed bronze in that. Right, the pressure's piling on FIFA boss Gianni Infantino with the organisation's FIFA organisation chief operating officer launching a scathing attack on plans to sell stakes in the World Cup competitions. Kevin Lamour, I hope I pronounced that correctly, says the proposal is, and I quote, the project of one person, and claims FIFA's own staff were kept in the dark. His comments add to growing opposition, with senior figures questioning Infantino's leadership and the future direction of football's governing body. Of course, one of his closest advisors has also quit.
2: Possibly because his advice wasn't being taken. Reading between the lines.
1: Kept in the dark completely. Most of the confederations around the world have spoken out, including South America. In the last hour or so, CONMEBOL have issued their own statements. And Graham, where do you think they'd land? Where do you think? Do they need more time? Or are they right against? Are they anti it?
2: No, they're not anti it. They want to know the details. They want to see the paperback.
1: Right, okay, yeah. CONMEBOL have indeed said they have requested further information and clarifications from FIFA on the proposal's scope, structure, governance and potential effects, and will continue to analyse it before taking a position. You know what? I'll take a position.

0: Number one, lack of cash, right?
1: Mm-hmm.
0: Look at NZR.
1: And Silver Lake.
0: Yeah, being
1: the obvious.
0: Things trending poorly.
1: Yeah.
0: You cannot say FIFA's trending poorly as far as economics.
1: No, they've got quite a large war chest.
0: Well, it looks like about 15 billion US of revenue in the last four-year cycle, up significantly from the previous 4 years. The other reason, I would argue, to get private investment, to get private equity involved is because you want access to the smartest people out there.
1: Yeah, and the smartest contacts and that kind of stuff.
0: Yeah.
1: FIFA already have the world's biggest companies sponsoring their World Cups.
0: Yeah. Do you know what they also sit on? $6 billion worth of cash reserves and equity.
1: Yeah.
0: Which so they could,
1: a bit of interest.
0: They could pay the best people to come work for them.
1: Yeah.
0: So why?
1: It's just, yeah. Well, you can only have bad thoughts, really, as to why.
0: I know.
1: Yeah.
0: Right, Graham Meyer, your head of New Zealand football. Here's $34 million, New Zealand pesos. Here's $34 million.
1: Yeah.
0: That's substantially higher than your last the revenue that you take in. $34 million. Just turn your head, look the other way. Do you take it? Do you take it, Maya?
1: They're already getting quite a lot from FIFA as it is.
0: I think New Zealand football revenues for the last financial report 2025 is about $24-25 million.
2: That's what I was going to say. They've never touched this amount of money ever. You can't tell me they're not going to take it.
1: Well,
0: they need more time.
1: They need more time, and they need to talk to the likes of American Samoa and Tuvalu, etc.
0: Yeah. Who all get a massive slice of it.
1: And they will find it very attractive, a lot more attractive than New Zealand.
0: And you know what? I can kind of understand it. Oceania is never going to host a World Cup.
1: Mm-hmm.
0: Like, Oceania in some ways kind of an outlier, isn't it, to some of these other confederations.
1: Well, co-hosted the Women's World Cup a couple of years ago.
0: Yeah. But I just don't like these blanket cutting of massive checks too. I can make a legitimate argument, some pretty underperforming sports administrators.
1: Yeah. And, you know, you wonder that $35 million, how much of it will end up going...
0: Oh, will all trickle down to the grassroots.
1: Yeah, but I'll just take a bit of that out for me.
0: Tasman started the MPC campaign with a hard-fought win last evening over North Harbour by 31 points to 29, getting home at home. Tasman did trail, though, 15 points to 7 after 30 minutes, but found their way into the lead, 19-15 at the half, thanks to a first-half double by Kyron Tamofalau. The powerhouse winger then added a third try in the second half. Up next, as far as the MPC is concerned, it is Taranaki up against Counties Monaco. And for the first time in years, the Melbourne Storm will be watching the NRL finals from home, with Craig Bellamy conceding their 2026 campaign is over. Missing several stars, the Storm led the Bulldogs early but couldn't hold on and were beaten 36-22. Bellamy says the focus now shifts to building experience and finishing the season with standards intact. Surprised to hear a man, such a competitive bloke, say those words, isn't it?
1: Yeah, he would have had his fingers crossed as he said that, I'd imagine.
2: What does that mean? Well, what does standards intact mean?
1: Well, I suppose it means that they don't lose every game by 80 points from here on in. That they still try.
0: Well, they've always played with a great edge. You just look at their defensive record over years. It's absolutely outstanding.
1: Yeah.

0: I really just think that alarm bells should be ringing with these processing plants closing.
1: We are going to become a country that is reliant on imports.
0: Particularly when we produce enough food to feed about 40 million people. We can produce that much food, yet we can't process it in New Zealand. What is the result of that?
2: The Rural Roundup with Erin Speedy. 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

0: country theme to some of these songs.
1: Yeah, there is a bit, isn't it?
0: Almost, does she think you live on a ranch? A ranch.
1: I'm as not country as you can get.
2: I'm playing the music I'm liking now. We've put on, we've given you some Fleetwood. I thought I'd, let's have a bit of variety, eh? We'll go back to D minor.
1: Yeah, fair enough.
0: You ticked his, you know, musical box once. And that's enough.
1: Yeah.
0: Yeah, the champagne socialist next to me. Hey. The sports freak is back, Graeme Beasley, after a number of weeks off. Do you know what is also back? The MPC. We are delighted. Yes, and we've had a couple of games thus far, including a really tight one last evening. Tasman getting, I think, full competition points, Graeme, 31-29. Yep.

0: We'll talk some cricket. It is nearly 11:30. This is the Saturday session.
1: The Warriors have a point to prove after last week's disappointing 12-point loss to the Bulldogs. Now they head to the Gold Coast looking to bounce back against the Titans side that's found some form with two straight wins. With a blockbuster clash against the top-of-the-table Panthers waiting back home next week, getting the momentum back is more important than ever. We've got you covered with all the action thanks to our mates at SEN. The Warriors against the Titans. Kick off 5pm today live on Sport Nation.
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0: every week on the program is a quick delve through what's happening as far as cricket is concerned. 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
1: Oh, I wasn't going to pan it.
0: You were, mate. 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
1: It's like... 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